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Corey Roddick doing this thing for your Wednesday night. Let's get your Breaking Benjamin out of the way after this from Marilyn Manson.

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WMMS, Corey Roddick in. The Alan Cox Show, they've been building up to this for a while. Been testing how well you kick the balls. And it all culminates this Saturday. We'll talk about it after this from Breaking Benjamin. We've got Buzzer Radio, 100.7 WMMS.

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And then Pearl Jam is coming by to comment on it. 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

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Corey Roddick for your Wednesday night as Aerosmith gives the once-over to the greatest band in the world, the Beatles. 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
0: kick their own ass. 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

So I've known about Whitesnake for about 40 years now. And I feel like I've heard that song every hour on the hour for the last 40 years. But never so much as within the last like 2 years. My chick plays that song constantly, obsessed with Whitesnake. I don't get it, but I'm not supposed to. I listen to Poison after all. It's Buzzer Radio 100.7 WMMS.

All right, so probably the most famous bass player in the world is Keanu Reeves. It's just a shame that he's not famous for playing the bass. He's been in like every movie ever. But he's got a band and they kick ass, and you got him right now. New stuff from Dogstar. It's called All In Now. 100.7 WMMS.

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WMMS doing this nonstop for your Wednesday night with Pink Floyd. 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

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Tapping in, my name is Corey Roddick. In for this Wednesday night of ours. Got the Guardians back in action on Friday. You're going to be taking on the Red Sox. 7:10 first pitch. 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

0: Name of the band is From Ashes to New. They call that song Drag Me. So the buzzer, 100.7 WMMS. Corey Rodican, wind this thing up one more time before I get out of here for this Wednesday night. What do you want to hear? Or do you want to tell me a joke or something? 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

0: 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What's good? I'm Tony. Thanks for hanging out. Big news. Travis Kelce, the fiance of Taylor Swift from Cleveland Heights, is now a minority owner of your Cleveland Guardians, which was pretty cool. And they talked about it on the New Heights podcast, did Travis and Jason.
1: Hometown new news is Travis is now a minority local investor in our hometown Cleveland Guardians.
2: Go Guards, baby!
3: It's a dream come true for a Cleveland kid. Any Cleveland kid would be through the roof right now, and I'm happy to be the honorable one to get to do it for us, man. I can't thank the Dolan family enough, David Blitzer. These guys, you know, gave me the opportunity to show my Cleveland love and plant my roots in Cleveland forever, no matter what. It's an awesome feeling knowing that a childhood kid that grew up on the East Side is now, you know, part owner of his favorite baseball team.
0: And he went on to say that he's actually going to be at the Guardians game on June the 14th. So that's pretty cool, right? I think that's neat, and which means you'll probably see, you know, the future Mrs. Travis Kelce at a Guardians game or two. Taylor Swift will probably be in town.
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A few minutes ago, we mentioned the Cleveland Guardians. Guards with an off day today. They're back at it, Progressive Field, tomorrow as they host the Boston Red Sox for a weekend series. That'll be pretty cool. 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

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Evanescence coming to Blossom July 30th, along with Spirit Box. You can win your way into that show 3:10 this afternoon on MMS. Here's Amy Lee from Evanescence teaming up with Poppy and Courtney from Spirit Box. It's the end of you on the Buzzard.

0: Buzzard Radio, 100.7 WMMS. I'm Tony. My kid's last day of school is today. I saw this. The best outdoor toys to keep your kids entertained for hours this summer. All right. So these are the outdoor toys. And my kids are 13 and 11. So some of this will apply to them. And some of this, I think they may have outgrown. They say reusable water balloons. That's always fun. Stomp rockets. That's always good. It could get stuck in a tree or on your roof. So make sure dad has the ladder ready to go. Walkie talkies. Those are always fun. I saw this one, a bubble machine. All right. You got younger kids or something like that. Bubble machine. Always a good time. Nerf balls. Those are always fun unless the dog gets a hold of it. Sidewalk chalk. If you've got younger kids, sidewalk chalk can't go wrong with that. A blow up kiddie pool for your backyard. Again, you got a dog. Those claws are going to go right through that. I saw this one though, and I went, a badminton or croquet set. And it says yard games for hours. And I said and I thought to myself, that's not going to be good for hours. Badminton or croquet set's going to be good for about 20 minutes. And then it's just going to be in the backyard for the rest of the summer collecting dust.
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Zeppelin on Buzzard Radio, 100.7 WMMS. I'm Tony. Thanks for hanging out. We, the Buzzard, present these guys, Black Label Society, Jacob's Pavilion, September 13th. 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

0: 100.7 WMMS. I'm Tony. Thanks for hanging out. I woke up yesterday, saw the news that Travis Kelce is now a minority owner of your Cleveland Guardians, and I thought, hey, that's kind of cool, right? And then my second thought, as a married guy, I've been married for a long time, married my high school sweetheart, and Travis is just getting into this whole marriage thing, right? My first thought when I saw this was, do you think he had to ask Taylor first? Like, if I want to buy something, I usually run it by my wife, even if it's like a $12 Funko Pop, right? Because I collect those. If I buy a $12 Funko Pop, I usually run it by my wife. You think Travis Kelce had to sit there and go, you know what, I should probably run this by Taylor first? As a married guy, you always got to run it by the wife.
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I'm Tony. 2 hours to midnight, our weekly metal show here on MMS presents Arch Enemy and the Black Dahlia Murder. You're coming to the Agora on November 5th. You can win your way into that show. 3:40 this afternoon with the Alan Cox Show. 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

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Remember how awful the weekend was weather-wise? And it was like, oh, it's the kickoffs of summer, and it feels like March. Ugh, not going to have to worry about that for a while. Sunshine in 70s all the way through Sunday.

0: 7 WMMS. I'm Tony. The fastest growing city in America is Charlotte, North Carolina. And there is a new report out that as Charlotte barrels towards 1 million people, this city is uniting behind a common phrase. No more, we're full. Yeah, Charlotte apparently is going to be at about 1 million people in the not too distant future. Major driver of it is affordability, right? But the locals there are now worried because it's a lot more expensive. It's congested. It's a lot of people are going, hey, Charlotte's becoming the new Atlanta. Like, you ever try to drive through Atlanta? Good luck, right? You'll get there eventually. If you need to get there in a hurry, you should have left yesterday. But Charlotte, they're waving the flag going, we're full. We're full. Maybe you go check out Raleigh.
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I'm Tony. Black Crowes going to be over at Blossom in the not-too-distant future. June the 10th is the date of that show. Still time for you to swing by the website, WMMS.com, and win your way in.

0: 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I'm Tony. I don't go to the gym. I don't do all that stuff. I get my exercise by taking my dog for about an hour walk. Okay, we go out, we go in the neighborhood, we walk around, all of that fun stuff for about an hour. By the end of it, I usually got a pretty good sweat. The latest workout trend is chess boxing, which is where competitors engage in an 11-round match, alternating between playing chess on a game board and actually boxing in a ring. Supposedly, the idea was inspired by a graphic novel in the 1990s and performance artist version in 2003. People who have done it say it's cathartic. It's a mental and physical workout. It's meant to be fun and not taken too seriously. So how soon until Dana White and UFC capitalize on this, right? Because it's like, all right, you already got the people slapping each other in the faces. Dana White likes watching people punch each other in the face. 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

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Coheed and Cambria are going to be at the Agora coming up on June the 10th. 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

0: Pumpkins on Buzzard Radio, 100.7 WMMS. I'm Tony. You ever keep something for longer than you should have? Let's say like a library book, little past due. Every now and then you get those stories that this library book was returned 100 years after it was checked out, blah, blah, blah. After missing for 14 years, a U-Haul trailer randomly ended up at the back of a store in central New York. It was rented out over 14 years ago. It was dropped off late at night. They have no plans to try to find the person. They're just glad it back. It's back. They say many U-Haul trucks go missing each year. But my question is, what the hell are you going to do with a U-Haul trailer for 14 years? And then what made you finally decide to return it? Like, I don't need this anymore. We're good. It's been a good 14-year run.
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The Afterburn Music Festival's August 14th and 15th out at Victory Park. That's in North Ridgeville. Third Eye Blind, Skillet, your headliners. Hoobastank's going to be there. I love me some Hoobastank. Puddle of Mud's going to be there. Drowning Pool and so many more. And you can win your way into both days. 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

0: Aerosmith on Buzzard Radio, 100.7 WMMS. I'm Tony. Woke up yesterday to the news that Travis Kelce is now a minority owner of your Cleveland Guardians, which I thought was pretty cool, right? Hometown kid doing good. And Travis and brother Jason talked about it on their New Heights podcast, which of course is available on our free iHeartRadio app.
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3: It's a dream come true for a Cleveland kid. Any Cleveland kid would be through the roof right now, and I'm happy to be the honorable one to get to do it for us, man. I can't thank the Dolan family enough, David Blitzer. These guys, you know, gave me the opportunity to show my Cleveland love and plant my roots in Cleveland forever, no matter what. It's an awesome feeling knowing that a childhood kid that grew up on the East Side is now, you know, part owner of his favorite baseball team.
0: Now, Travis probably isn't going to be making any personnel decisions, but he's got a stake in the team. 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

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The Strokes are coming to Blossom on June the 19th. 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

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I'm Tony. I absolutely love this song. So if I were listening on the free iHeartRadio app, I would use the thumbs up to let everyone know that I like this song. If you like this song, you can do the same. If you don't like it, you can use the thumbs down. That's the great thing about it. It's The Warning, their latest, Kerosene on the Buzzard.

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Guardians off tonight. They are back at it tomorrow. 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

0: 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I'm Tony. Not that any of us would be able to afford this anytime soon, but Ferrari has rolled out their first electric car. They brought in a guy from Apple, their design expert from Apple, to create this first electric car. It's called the Luce. It's got a price tag of $640,000. It goes from 0 to 60 in 2.5 seconds. Top speed, 193 miles an hour. It's the first Ferrari to have five seats. And the only, and only the second to have four doors. And the Ferrari fans are not a fan of it. The introduction of the Luce was so bad that Ferrari's stock price took a huge hit. Now, Ferrari's going to bounce back because, well, it's Ferrari. But it seems they took a big swing and miss in a big way. Unveiling a car that looks like a Honda Accord EV and a Tesla 3. 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But if somebody went, hey, would you like to drive this Luce around? And I'm like, do I have to pay for it or insure it? No? Great. I'd probably drive it.
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0: 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Sam Adams has a special beer called Utopias that is so strong it's actually illegal in 15 states. My name's Tony. Thanks for hanging out this morning. The brew is 30% alcohol, which is closer to hard liquor than a regular beer and breaks local laws that were put in place after Prohibition. To get that massive kick, brewers blend in the beer in old whiskey and cognac barrels for up to 30 years because the process takes so long. This is going to cost you between $240 bucks and $300. And now I'm looking at the list. Ohio's not on it. Ohio is not on the list. There's a lot of Alabama, Arkansas, Georgia, Idaho, Missouri. Like, you get them southern states where it's like, we're the Bible Belt. Okay, yeah, you also punch your wife in the face, too. So that's probably not in the Bible. But, yeah, there's a lot of states where you can't get this. But apparently, Ohio, you can get it.
1: Put foot to ball. 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

Desert Radio, 100.7 WMMS. Remember the holiday weekend, how miserable the weather was? It's like, hey, we're supposed to be kicking off summer, and it's 50 degrees and raining. Well, you missed out on that. Don't worry. This weekend's going to be spectacular weather-wise. We're looking at sunshine highs in the 70s. If you can, maybe take Friday or Monday off. Give yourself a 3-day weekend. A little redo, if you will.

0: Spring on Buzzard Radio, 100.7 WMMS. I'm Tony. Thanks for hanging out. So I woke up yesterday, had a whole bunch of alerts on my phone that said Travis Kelce is now a minority owner of your Cleveland Guardians. And I went, well, that's pretty cool, right? Hometown kid, done good. Marrying the biggest pop star in the world. Can't get any better than that. And now Travis is part owner of the Guards. He and his brother Jason talked about it on the New Heights podcast, which, of course, is available for you to listen to on the free iHeartRadio app.
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3: It's a dream come true for a Cleveland kid. Any Cleveland kid would be through the roof right now, and I'm happy to be the honorable one to get to do it for us, man. I can't thank the Dolan family enough. David Blitzer, these guys, you know, gave me the opportunity to show my Cleveland love and plant my roots in Cleveland forever, no matter what. It's an awesome feeling knowing that a childhood kid that grew up on the East Side is now, you know, part owner of his favorite baseball team.
0: Now, I can imagine a lot of you going, oh, Travis Kelce's going to make some. Travis Kelce's not going to make personnel decisions, but he will be a cool ambassador for the Guardians, right? It's nice to have, you know, Travis out there bringing the spotlight on Cleveland and Cleveland baseball. And you never know. He may bring, you know, the fiance, you know, the whole biggest pop star in the world thing around to a couple of Guardians games, which I don't think would be the worst thing in the world.
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I'm Tony. The Afterburn Music Festival, August 14th and 15th out at Victory Park in North Ridgeville. 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

0: 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Rover.
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0: Doogie.
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0: Charlie.
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0: And Jeffrey.
4: I don't know what to say.

0: happening. It is Thursday, May 28th, 2026. Good morning. It's Rover's Morning Glory. I'm Rover. Doogie is here.
1: Good morning, sir.
0: Charlie is here. Charlie is here. He's there. Trust me. Snitzer is here.
2: Amen.
0: And Mr. Jeffrey and the LaRocque, you're going to have to trust me. He's in the fart box as well.
3: Hi. Yo. Oh, there you go. Okay, we're on.
0: There. All right. You're with us as well. 866-YO-ROVER is the number. 866-967-6837. That's how you reach the show. 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That gives you options to set your name, your profile picture, your location, and more. 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Text the word menu to that number. We'll get to your email here in just a moment.
1: You just Crystal, wake up?
0: Why do you ask that?
1: Anyone notice anything about Rover's face?
3: I can't see it.
2: No. It's more handsome than usual?
1: Oh, God, no. Wait, is your screen not working over there?
3: No, it's just tiny.
1: Oh, your face is like you just woke off the pillow. Woke up off the pillow. It's got the crease marks on it.
0: That might just be my old skin, perhaps, Doogie.
1: You guys see it?
3: No, I think you look fine.
1: Right there.
3: Radiating.
1: Oh. Unless it's a vein coming out.
2: Oh, she's getting mad at you, that's why.
0: Now, this pillow that I have, this pillow, I have the pillow of bankruptcy boxes made by Purple, which is the kind of mattress that I have.
2: That's what I have, Purple pillow.
0: Well, yeah, but it just makes, when you wake up, it looks like you had a skin graft because it's honeycomb-shaped rubber in there. And it's just, you have just all sorts of a huge design. It looks like you're a burn victim or
2: something.
0: Don't you have
2: a pillowcase?
0: I do, of course, yes. But it just goes, I sleep so hard, I think. I just pass out. I don't want to get up, but yeah, it could be what it is.
2: Mine's inside, like, it's inside its own case. You know, its own cover, and then I put a case on that. So I don't know.
4: My pillows are similar. My are just like generic dollar store pillows.
0: Oh yeah. Well, that's maybe what I need. Maybe we'll trade. Can I use your pillow?
4: No.
0: Give me your pillow. Oh,
4: mine's too comfortable. I'm not giving that up.
1: When was the last time you washed your pillow sheet, Jeffrey?
4: It's been a while. I gotta take care of that. You know, get my sheets washed. So.
0: When was the last time you washed all of the sheets on your bed?
4: Maybe about 4 or 5 months ago.
2: Oh.
4: So, yeah, I got to take care of that.
3: You got a couple more months. It's not a rush. I don't know why.
0: It's only a twice a year thing, right? So once you hit 6 months, that's your limit. So maybe next month.
3: I always remember to do it when I go to the dentist. Is that how I
1: kind of turn it up?
3: Yeah, twice a year.
0: But he only goes to the dentist once every 2 years. So that's, he only has to wash his sheets once every 2 years.
3: That's true, yeah.
4: Yeah, funny.
0: Yeah, that's how it works.
3: Mostly just in a presidential election year is when I kind of try to do my sheets.
0: One for each decade of your age. So you're in your 30s, you washed your sheets once. In your 40s, you washed your sheets once. That's generally how it works, Jeffrey. So you're good. You have plenty of time. Let me read you some email. Steph writes, I feel so validated. I felt so validated when I heard you say B2 said about the pins and needles feeling when thinking about the metal that she has in her bone. I'm 6.5 years post first op after breaking my tibia fibula and shattering my ankle down to the cartilage. I was going on 30 years old at the time. X-ray photos attached. 3.5 years ago, the very long screw broke, started to come out of the bone and had to be removed. Make sure she goes to the physical therapy. They will prescribe and switch therapists until you find the right one if you have to. You can't go back in time and you don't heal the same after your 20s. Get well soon, B2, she says. This is Steph. Steph is her name. Wonder what she did to her ankle there. Got a lot of hardware in there. Looks pretty disgusting. I don't think she's going to have. She just has this one long screw in there. I don't think that's going anywhere in B2's foot. And as far as physical therapy goes, this guy says the surgeon says she's going to be back in action real quick and to just go. Basically, if she feels she can do it, do it.
1: No physical therapy?
0: No physical therapy.
2: Probably because where it is, right? It doesn't bend that much in that area, right?
0: I guess, yeah. I don't know.
2: I don't either.
0: Pumping Iron Matt writes, Jeffrey, can you please do your sign-off even on days when you leave early? I just love it. And I know Rover and Doogie and Charlie love it when you scream out over everyone. So you're the only audible voice. Bye, adios, sayonara. Just peed on you. Ji Chin, whatever that means.
4: That's goodbye in Chinese. Ji Chin. Or Zai Chin. So I would say something like adios, sayonara, das bidanya, Zai Chin, you know. And then I say bye in English. So now yesterday was my mistake because I jumped in a little too soon. You were doing something and I want to personally apologize for that.
0: Apologize.
4: Yeah. And I try not to let that happen and try to time it just when we're all saying bye.
3: So. Can you call, the email asks, can you call in every day at like 9:55, 9:58 or whatever?
4: No, I'm too busy working because at my fence company, we're now in the middle of fence building season. Yeah, we are insanely busy. So we're building, stretching gays
0: at the fence company?
4: No, you mean gates, knucklehead. Anywho, yeah, that and making material pickups, deliveries, stuff like that, you know. So
0: you're going to make sure the load is secured every time this year? Okay. No, we don't want a repeat of what's happened in the past.
4: That's right.
0: What kind of truck are you driving now? Because they got rid of that big truck, you know, the one with the transmission issue. So what do you drive around now?
4: We have a much newer truck, though. It's the same size, but it's a different make.
0: I see.
4: Okay. And
0: what happened to the one with the transmission problem?
4: We still have it, and we have it where we can drive it like a really short distance and everything. So we're still selling it. But every now and then we'll use it, and then we'll take the signs down, put a bunch of scrap wood on it, take it to some. When I bring it back, I park it, put the signs back up, boom.
0: Okay. So you're still using it a little bit, but it's still for sale. Yeah. Why hasn't anyone snatched that up? And I do have a potential buyer in mind.
4: Wow.
1: Who?
0: Somebody wants a safe vehicle for their daughter.
1: A tank.
0: Yep. Want to make sure nobody, you know, she could run anybody over in that thing. What do you think, Doogie? What do we have to do to put Gia in that gigantic truck with a transmission problem?
1: That's a hard pass. Thank you, though.
3: How much is it going for right now, Jeffrey?
4: It's sitting out in the front of our on the front of our property. It's going for $16,000.
0: $16,000.
1: That's not bad.
2: It's a big truck.
1: Yeah. It's pretty cheap.
0: $16,000. Wow. How many miles does it have on it?
4: That I don't know offhand. So I couldn't tell you.
0: What's the license plate?
4: I would say it's got well over 150,000 miles on it.
0: What's the license plate?
4: I don't know because I never memorized it.
0: You only memorized mine and Crystal's?
4: And Doogie's.
0: And Doogie's. Okay. All right. Let's see here.
4: And of course my own.
0: Right.
1: I don't even know mine. Do you know your own?
4: Yes.
1: Do you do?
0: This is why I really yes, I know mine. Charlie knows his.
3: Yes, I do.
1: Oh, yes.
0: Yeah. Mr. Epstein knows his.
3: Before that, no, I did not know my own.
1: Thank you. I feel better.
0: Doogie, you use the example of someone getting hit by a car to ask if the skydiver's shoes may have come off when they collided. This is the skydiver who was, back in the 90s, collided with another skydiver and his legs were ripped off. Your example is a high-impact accident, so it makes sense to compare the two and come to a possible conclusion about the shoes. Rover said the shoes probably didn't come off because people's feet sometimes wash up on shore with the shoes on, which more than likely doesn't involve a high impact. Rover will always try to be right. Well, I actually talked to that skydiver last night. He called me. He's a big fan of the show. And he said that they did find his legs about 12 miles away. And they both had their shoes on. So screw you, Jan, and you, Doogie. Jason writes, I was really in a moral debate with myself yesterday when I was driving home from work that I still can't decide if I made the right choice. I was driving home from work in Medina, where roads are long and 45 to 55 miles per hour. I'm on a road that I'll be on for about 15 miles. About a mile in, there's a school zone, and I'm doing 25 behind a red truck doing the same. We then get out of the school zone, and this guy continues to go 25 miles per hour for a quarter mile more, not realizing he's in a 55 mile per hour zone. He then sees a speed limit sign and me riding his ass, and finally picks back up to 55. I saw he was old, had a handicap sticker, so I let it go. But then he starts swerving, and it seemed very obvious this dude was drunk. He was halfway in the opposite lane multiple times, almost off the road to the right multiple times. I'm stuck behind the guy for like 10 miles, witnessing this as motorcycles and pretty heavy traffic is going past me, doing about 55 miles per hour. I was extremely close to calling the police, but I didn't. He eventually turned down a side street, and hopefully that was a street. Curious what you would do in that situation. Well, I can answer for Douche. She'd call 911 immediately.
1: Absolutely.
0: Whatever. She does this all the time. Yes. I mean, you look at her sideways, she calls 911.
1: Yes.
0: I don't want to be a snitch, you know? I also don't want somebody to get killed or hurt. So I think it would depend on how egregious the swerves are. The swerves just a little bit over the line, or are they way over the line? If they're way over the line, I think you might have to call the police in that situation, because who knows what they might run into. What would you do, Jeffrey?
4: If there's
3: everything you said.
4: If there's heavy oncoming traffic.
0: And sorry, 911, we can't hear you.
3: Yeah. Wait, what? You didn't turn your mic on. Why are you acting grumpy when you didn't do the simple thing?
4: I was just waiting for you guys to get all your jokes in.
3: Why are you being grumpy?
4: And I'm trying to. Okay. I mean, depends on how. I'll agree with Rover. Depends on how egregious the swerves are. If there's oncoming traffic and there was a close call, yeah, I'd call the cops. Just for everyone else's safety.
0: Charlie, I'm assuming you would never call the police.
3: It'd have to be pretty bad. It'd have to be
0: wrong
3: way on the highway, kind of bad.
0: Uh huh. Okay. Snitz, you as a father of four, what do you do?
2: Yeah, I mean, how bad was it? How far over the line was he going? I've seen swerving drivers every day.
1: Well, because they're texting.
2: Yeah.
0: Almost off the road multiple times and starts. Let's see. I believe they said halfway. What did they say? Half off? Where was it? Halfway in the opposite lane multiple times. So half the car in the opposite lane.
2: I don't know. I don't think so. I've never, ever called the cops, so I don't think so.
0: You've never called the police one time in your time on this earth? Never. Okay. Let's see here. But, Snitz, what if you heard later that there was an accident and that car or truck ran over a 10-year-old kid riding their bicycle on the street?
2: Well, then you feel bad, I guess, yeah.
0: But
2: I mean, I don't know. Is calling the cops going to stop it?
1: Yeah.
0: Yes.
2: Way out there in the country?
1: There's a lot of cops
0: out there. They love. Yeah, they're all over the place, swarming out there in the country.
1: Oh my God, Snitzer.
2: Well, no, that's what it is. He said long roads. That's country.
0: Kate writes, I was listening to today's show talking about bank tellers. About 13 years ago, my mom was taking care of her father. He was getting older and forgetting to pay his bills. She had her name put on his bank account so that they could handle his finances. After several months of paying his bills, she noticed a withdrawal of $200. My grandpa was old school and would go to the bank to pay bills with money orders and withdraw cash to have it in his wallet. She went back through his statements and noticed there was a recurring withdrawal of anywhere between $160 and $200 every week for a month. He told her that he had not been going to the bank and he was withdrawing that much money. After calling the bank and questioning this, they underwent an investigation. They had to go back through security camera footage. They were able to match up the date and timestamps to the withdrawals. A young male teller was stealing my grandpa's money. Oh. Each one showed him standing at the teller station withdrawing money, and my grandpa was not standing in front of him. The man was arrested. My grandpa got his $10,000 plus back from the bank. Well, if it was $200 every week, that wouldn't be 10 grand. I don't know what that means exactly, but... All right.
1: I have a banking question. There's a company. I'm going to call them out. Have you ever heard of QVC?
0: The home shopping. Yeah. Yes.
1: I don't know what it is when you get older and you become obsessed with QVC. Well, my mom was obsessed with QVC. My mom is currently in a dementia unit. And she was, and I've talked about this before, we have access to her account. I put somebody on her account so that they can get in and see what's going on. My mom has been buying stuff from QVC. Well, mm-hmm. all these packages are coming and the office is like, you got to get all this stuff out of here. So we call QVC and say, hey, this customer is in a dementia unit. Can you stop all these fees that are going on and stop deliveries? And they're like, sorry, too bad. Nothing we can do about it. What do you mean there's nothing you can do about it? So now she has reoccurring charges. We just checked her bank account yesterday. Three more charges coming out.
0: Oh, my God. Well, cancel the credit card.
1: It's not in the credit card. It's linked to her bank account.
0: Oh.
1: So how do I stop these QVC charges coming out?
2: Why do they keep on coming? Is it QVC like a one, you buy something, you get it?
0: Yeah, they?
3: Maybe it might be a payment plan.
1: Four easy payments. You can afford this.
0: Well, yeah, she bought something. She has to pay for it now. They can't stop that.
1: Well, they got to stop it because I don't have this. Oh, my God.
0: She has the stuff. So she got it. It was delivered.
1: Here's the other thing.
0: You threw it out.
1: What happens if she bought face cream for three easy payments of $80 each or whatever it is, and every 3 months you get auto-renewal? Is this never ending? It's been months.
0: Probably never ending. Yeah, probably never ending.
1: It's crazy. And when you call them, they're like, sorry, nothing we can do. Too bad.
0: Maybe change the bank account.
1: No, because it's all linked to Medicaid and Social Security because we got approved on Medicaid now. Thank God.
0: QVC's going to bleed you dry, though. You've got to do something, there, she.
1: I don't know what to do. If anyone's, and if this is a common thing where older people watch QVC, it's crazy.
3: Yeah, South Park did an entire episode just about this.
1: Oh, really?
3: Like Stan's grandpa, I think, was buying expensive bolo ties. They're just ripping people off nonstop.
1: I feel like it is a scam. I swear to you. It's crazy.
0: Martin writes, yo, Rover, when you speak of the Academy Awards and DEI, if they didn't have this in place, white folks would have all the high-end jobs and people of color would just be mopping and sweeping floors on the set and in the movies. So you can't say Hollywood has been fair with race for hundreds of years. It's not true. And as far as, well, wait a second. Charlie just said that they all have met their DEI requirements. Every Best Picture nominee, not just winner, nominee in history. That goes back, I don't know, when the Academy Awards started. What was
3: it? The 30s or something.
0: Yeah, so almost 100 years ago. So, their DEI requirements, you only need floor sweepers, minority floor sweepers? Well, that's a pretty lame requirements then. Hollywood has been doing the opposite for years. Wait, and as far as people getting upset about The Odyssey casting a black woman for a so-called white role, Hollywood has been doing the opposite for years. Go watch any biblical movie. The Dependent, I think they mean the descendant of Ham. Ham? Descendant of Ham.
2: Ham, yeah.
0: Who's Ham?
2: He's you'll probably get to the part of the.
0: The descendant of Ham are Africans.
2: Yes.
0: Who's Ham?
2: I don't know, some guy in the Bible, but that's what everybody says because that's where the black people are in the Bible, obviously. But Ham is like maybe it's the start of that. I'm not sure.
0: Charlie, you went to Catholic school. Do you recall Ham?
3: I do not.
2: But I was here when African Americans talk about the Bible and stuff, they always talk about Ham. Mm. Like that's the beginning of
3: Noah's son, Ham.
0: Mm-hmm. Ham. Okay. Moses married an Ethiopian woman. This person continues. She definitely wasn't black in the movie with Charlton Heston. Okay. Well, yes, and the guy who played Gandhi was also not Indian. So go figure.
3: Ham's descendants are interpreted by Josephus and others as having populated Africa.
0: Mm.
3: And the Bible refers to Egypt as the land of Ham.
0: The land of Ham. How ironic, because now they won't eat it. Interesting.
3: Maybe that's why.
0: Matt writes, good morning, RMG. I was watching RMG TV a week or so ago, and I noticed something. Doogie was filling in. I believe it was when Rover had the AC guys show up. She had taken off her glasses. Doogie has a very pretty face. And I realized Doogie is really kind of attractive, but it made me think good-looking woman, successful career, somewhat together. Why can't she land a man?
1: Yeah.
0: Then I remembered her personality.
1: Oops.
0: And just like that, the picture became crystal clear.
1: Sorry.
0: Speaking of Doogie being attracted.
1: Attracted.
0: Attractive. Well, you're attracted to me. We all know that. But speaking of you being attractive, somebody just sent me this morning via text message what they believe to be, a magazine ad for Viagra with your very own Jeffrey LaRocque in the ad. And there's somebody that looks very suspiciously like Doogie in the ad. Would you like to see? There it is. Viagra, when you need a little boost and it's not your wife.
1: Nice. Let's go.
0: Mr. LaRocque, still and a Rover till I die.
1: Yeah.
0: And then there's somebody, and we know that can't be Doogie.
1: What's
0: because
1: up,
0: guys? Because the bra is not a sports bra.
1: Yeah,
0: So we know that's definitely not her.
1: I am wearing, I think, do I have a black bra on today? Oh, yeah. My black bra.
0: Yeah, that's a sports bra.
1: It's a bra, Dick.
0: Oh, that's not, no.
1: It's a bra.
0: But that strap, do you see the difference between that strap and the in the photo?
1: You have all kinds of different straps with bras. No, you have thin straps, dark. That's a thin strap. She needs more support, actually. That strap is too thin. So I am, that is me, Jeffrey. What's up, guys? Let's have some sex, Jeffrey. He's not listening.
2: Not listening.
1: QVC?
2: Real quick, Ben Kingsley, who played Gandhi, his dad is Indian.
3: Another little special thing, just so you guys know. Ham cut off Noah's balls and penis. Did you know that?
0: Wait, Ham cut off whose balls and penis?
3: Noah's. He castrated him.
1: Well, that's not nice.
2: Why?
0: Is this Noah from like the Ark? Is that the same guy?
3: After he went all that way, built that Ark, built a boat, saved his whole family.
0: Yeah, Ham was saved by him?
3: Mm. His son cuts off his penis.
1: That sucks.
0: What does he do with it? Throw it away? Then, why did he do that? Sure,
3: because Noah put a curse on him.
0: Oh,
3: it's called the curse of Ham.
1: Mm.
0: Ah. See, this is exactly why when you read the Bible, you have to go, that didn't happen. I mean, this is just so ridiculous.
1: I don't know that.
0: The story of the Ark is ridiculous. They all walked in, every animal, every insect, everybody, they all walked two by two into the giant boat, and then they all just kind of lived there happily for a while.
3: Then
0: what'd they eat?
3: Sodomized him, too.
1: Oh, boy.
3: His own dad.
1: That's not nice.
0: What?
3: Yeah, I've never heard of this Ham guy.
2: Also, wasn't Noah like 800 years old or something?
3: Is Noah the oldest guy in the Bible?
2: Is that the one? Hmm. I know people like for some reason were super old back then.
3: Methuselah. Mm-hmm. He was 900 years old. Possibly Noah. Noah was 950 years old.
2: Nice. Okay. That's spry. Cool. Spry 950.
0: Joanne writes, you're over. You guys are looking at Jeffrey's Viagra all wrong. His wife took it or she flushed it. Make him bring it in and look at the numbers on the pills. Jeffrey, did your wife hide or flush your Viagra because she doesn't want you to use it?
1: God damn.
4: I have it in my desk drawer. I know she did not flush it down the toilet or
3: what
4: anything of that nature.
3: What needs to happen where we need to figure out how to
0: turn on a microphone?
3: Because it's getting worse. I think after like 13 years or whatever, it just starts to get a little better, but it's actually getting worse.
2: Shock collar?
3: Is that what we need?
4: We don't need a shock collar.
3: What do you suggest we do?
4: Nothing.
3: Well, you're really bad at it.
1: Can you just try today? I know you're here for another 20 minutes, but...
4: Like I said, no need to apply a shock collar. I mean, you probably killed me with that thing, so...
0: Well, how can we get you to turn the microphone on?
4: I just got to make a better effort to remember to turn it on when I'm called on to answer a question.
0: All right. Well, I have faith in you. I think you're going to be able to do that. Speaking of Viagra, Brett writes, I have a different view on Jeffrey not taking his Viagra pills. He's a man of routine. He's had the same routine for years and years now of not sleeping with his wife. So for him to take the pill and have it work would go against how he's lived for the past 10 years. Also, he is third in command in his own house. It goes Mary Elizabeth, then Tomash, then Jeffrey. He doesn't get to make the decision of whether or not to have sex. So until Mary tells him to take it, it will not happen. I've got to take a break. Our number is 866-YO-ROVER. We'll be right back. Hang on.
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29: There's a little rumor that R-rated comedies are dead, which is why Scary Movie is back, but we do want to apologize to the few people who may get their feelings hurt. White people, black people, off-white people, Mexicans, Diddy's cleaning lady.
30: How long is this gonna take?
29: There's just a few more. First Amendment, Second Amendment, stoners, people named Chet, mamas, yo mama, my mama, all mamas in general, and last but not least, white people.
0: scary movie.
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0: Let me read you just two more emails quickly. Karen writes, Rover, my husband would like to get a bidet for our master bathroom. I'm a little nervous to use it. I have a fear. I don't know if this would happen, but I fear fecal flakes getting blown and smashed around, splashed around during the cleaning phase, possibly getting up inside of me, and it would cause a UTI. With being a woman, I fear it's easier for that to happen to us. I don't know. Love you guys. All right, you guys are bidet experts. What do you think?
1: It's going to be way more filthy not using a bidet. That's going to be moving around. That's disgusting. It's just gross. At this point, it's gross.
0: She's spraying. She's spraying it all over. Why you couldn't get a little fecal flake?
1: More likely, you'll get a flake bouncing around that you didn't collect on a dry wipe. That'll move around and move up to that area. There's nothing to worry about. Make sure you just clean it out good.
0: Mm-hmm. And Josh says that I'm talking out of my ass day to day.
2: Yes.
0: Rover has contradicted himself yet again when talking about the air show. You hear the planes, but you're not sure exactly where they're coming from. Now, go back to the day talking about the guy who got sucked into the jet coming at 200 miles per hour. That day, someone called in and said you don't hear it until after it goes by, or at least you don't hear it coming when traveling at that speed. And Rover's reaction to that was, what? Why wouldn't you hear it? As if he completely didn't understand. And the guy saying that was a total moron. Two different things, Josh. The total moron is you. First of all, we're talking about the guy who went onto the airport runway in Denver, climbed the fence, went over there, got sucked into the engine as the plane was coming. We were discussing how did this guy, you know, it was very obvious a suicide, and some people on the show didn't want to believe it was a suicide. It was just an accident. It's impossible that it was an accident. First of all, you would hear a plane taking off. Go to the airport, stand at the fence, you're going to hear a plane taking off. Secondly, there are lights. This is at night, and when a plane is taking off, it has spotlights that they turn on temporarily from the plane that are just very, very bright to illuminate the runway and everything around it. And it's very, very bright. It's impossible you would not see this thing coming, let alone hear it. That's different from being at the air show and you hear a jet. I can hear it. It's coming at me from whatever direction. I don't know what direction it's coming at me from. But I can hear it. See, the argument was you can't hear it until it goes past. I can hear it. I can hear it coming at me, towards me. So I don't know what you're...
1: Why would that guy know that's on the runway which direction the plane's coming?
0: Because he can see it. It's a giant light coming right at him. Why can't I see? Because there are obstructions around. I'm not standing on a runway.
1: You're standing on a roof. And you got an open sky.
0: But there are other buildings that are taller that are around. There's even plants on the roof that are obstructing my view of in certain angles.
1: I think you'd be more confused with lights than you'd think you would if it was just, an airfield is tons of lights. And pilots know what they are, like, oh, this green one means this, orange one means this. And there's thousands of lights.
0: You see the lights, you see a bright white moving right at you. There's no mistaking this.
1: What is that? What is that?
0: This guy's
1: a train?
0: No, it was very obvious that was a suicide. Definitely not an accident.
3: Well, that goes with it. You said train. What about those trains?
1: Oh, I brought up the Brightline Rover.
3: Yeah.
1: Poo-pooed that.
3: Daytime.
1: People underestimate how fast something's coming. When it's coming right at you, you're like, oh, I could make it past this train. And people walk right onto the train tracks all the time.
0: They do that sometimes.
1: Multiple times.
0: The Brightline... Is the bigger issue with that is that there are
1: freight trains on there.
0: No, there's freight trains on the same tracks. Like, so there's a track right next to the Brightline. The freight train's going very slow. You can't see the Brightline coming behind it, which is going fast because your view is obstructed by the freight train. So you pull out, you go, I have plenty of time, and then boom, you get smashed and cut in half by the Brightline as it comes from behind. So that happens all the time. There's a debate going on that I saw online about, and experts weighing in. When should you bring up a prenup if you're getting married? Some people say never. You can't do that. I would never do a prenup. One expert says that you should bring up a prenup by the third date. He's a divorce attorney, and he says you've got to get this out of the way right away. You need to know your potential partner's views on commitment and money and separation and this kind of stuff. You need to know this right off the bat. By the third date, you need to bring up a prenup.
3: If I was the person, there would be no fourth date.
0: So if somebody brought up, yeah.
3: What? Why are you talking about this? We're just dating for three days.
0: Yeah, but I don't think, I mean, the third date does seem a little bit early to me, I suppose, but
3: that's like bringing up marriage.
0: Yeah, but you throw it, no, but you,
3: yes, it is.
0: No, hold on. If you do it on the third date, so you're getting a look into the person's outlook on these sorts of things. So that's you're not planning to get married.
3: Well, what's
0: you just want to know. What's that?
3: Prenup is for when you're married. That's crazy. Exactly. Talk.
0: So why would you go through dating for a year or something, or a year and a half, and then you decide, let's get married, but now you figure out at that point, after a year and a half, that you have incompatible views on a prenup? Why go through that hassle? Why not get that out of the way on date number three? I kind of agree with this guy. I believe this about not only prenups, but all sorts of other things when you're dating. The longer you wait to bring something up, if you're dating, the more awkward it gets. So I think bringing something like this up, the other things, what are your thoughts on kids? Do you want to have kids?
2: Yes. How's that work for you? You told your wife you wanted kids and she won't give you a kid. So did you not bring that
0: vehemently
2: up on
0: against
2: three?
0: It? This is, well, look.
2: She
0: look.
2: Wasn't when you dated. Yeah, she was all look. About threesomes and bondage and,
0: look,
2: and kids. And now in. She's like, see ya.
0: Well, that's why I'm taking smart. It a step further than this expert.
2: Yeah.
0: On the fourth date, you hook your partner up to a lie detector test.
2: You should have.
0: You grill them once again and you find out, can I have threesomes? Will you have children? Yes. But I absolutely agree with getting this resolved early on. And it doesn't mean I'm planning to marry this person. It's just, it's throwing it out there. It's a topic of discussion. It's
1: if I was on a date and the girl started talking about marriage on the third date, that's it.
3: That's crazy.
1: That's insane. You're an insane person, and I probably won't be hearing from me again.
0: A lot of women will bring this up on the first date, and it's not like, do you want to get married to me? It's when you go out on a date, you want to find out, is the person that you're going out on a date with, are they, not that they are the person you're going to marry, but are they open? You know, if you go out, if you're a woman and you want to get married, that's your goal, you want to start a family or whatever, and you're dating a guy, you don't want to start dating a guy for months and then figure out, oh, he doesn't want, eventually, if it does work out, he doesn't want the same things I do. He doesn't want a family. He doesn't want to get married. So a lot of people will throw that out on the very first date. Oh, do you ever want to get married? Do you want to have kids? Where do you see yourself in 10 years? No, this is not normal date conversation. No. It absolutely is.
2: Date one?
0: Hey, sure. Why not? Why not?
3: That's what courting is all about, and learning about the person. I know court is a weird old word, but, you know, and learning about the person.
2: Over time.
3: Yeah.
2: Not date one, talking about, I want 10 kids and that.
0: But why waste your time right off the bat you realize this person does not have...
3: It's not a business.
0: You don't know if it's going to work out or not.
1: It's not a job interview. That's, you're treating like a job interview where you sit there and like...
2: Yes.
1: And I remember that's how you actually started dating. You guys went and did group
2: STD couples
1: tests. STD testing. Yeah. That was very strange.
2: Transactional. It was a very transactional.
0: That was only before sex. That was not when we started dating.
1: Like zero passion in the sex. You're like, I would like to have sex with you. And she's like, I would find that acceptable. But
3: first, our lawyers.
1: Let's go to the doctors together. That's weird.
2: It is weird. And also, again, your wife lied to you. She lied to you.
0: She didn't lie to me.
2: Of course she did. She wanted to have kids. And then you got married.
0: No, she didn't say I want. She never said I want to have kids.
2: Did she?
0: She said...
2: You would have married her knowing that you'll never have a child? You don't think that was an important thing to know ahead of time?
0: I did marry her. I knew her views before we got married. Yes. What do you mean?
2: Did her views not change?
0: I knew her views at the time that I got married. She didn't change her views after we got married.
2: Oh, I disagree.
0: Well, she does seem to have gotten more extreme in her beliefs with these views. Okay. I will grant you that. I mean, she's just...
2: Yeah.
0: You know, she's very anti-child.
2: Jeez. So
0: But I don't have any issue with this, bringing up a prenup right off the bat. Because
2: I think prenup should be totally illegal.
3: Yeah, where's the romance in anything here?
2: It's awful.
0: No, it's also a discussion. It's not businesslike. It's just a discussion. You might spend 5 or 10 minutes talking about 5 minutes on your third date. What's the problem there? Yeah, look, when I go out on a date, I'm trying to come up with stuff to think to talk about. I talk for 4 hours every day. I'm out of stuff to talk about. let's come up. Give me a thought provoking a conversation starter. Let's do it. So I don't have any issue with this, and I think it...
2: So if your wife would have said, I'm not signing the prenup, you would have broken up with her? Because I know you didn't talk about it on day three.
0: Oh, I
2: know that.
0: Yeah, I don't know about talking about a prenup on date three. Maybe we did, I don't recall, but...
2: No way.
0: But yes, of course. Now, I had no idea at the time that prenups... don't really work the way I thought that they did, and that I basically went to discuss a prenup with my lawyer, and they go, yeah, you're an idiot. They go, what do you want to pay if you get a divorce? And I said, well, nothing. That's the point of getting a prenup. And they go,
2: that's
0: not how this works. And they gave a figure. I don't even remember what it was, other than it shocked me. And I go, what? How much?
3: Cheaper to keep her.
0: Oh, yeah, definitely, for sure.
3: Oh, he's not listening.
2: No.
0: So I think you need to get that out of the way right off the bat. And, you know, I've said that about sex, too. Various things when it comes to sex, that it's better to discuss those right off the bat when you start a relationship.
2: I think
1: you discuss it or you just try it.
4: All right,
1: try things.
4: You know the drill. I'm going to put you on hold, all right? You know
1: the or do you sit there at dinner on the first day and be like,
2: map it out.
1: I love anal.
2: Present a chart.
1: Yeah.
2: Please check off what you would like.
0: Look, I have no issue with bringing up various things on, right off, talking about if you have any sort of kinks or fetishes or things that you're into or...
1: While you're eating.
0: Getting an idea of, is this person, do they like to be dominant? Do they like to be submissive?
2: Your wife lied about that too.
0: What do you mean?
2: You don't remember. She was all about swinging and...
0: She said she would consider it.
2: That's what we do. We say, sure, we'll think about it. And then we get you to marry us. And they're like, screw that. I'm not doing that. So none of this makes any sense. You know I'm right.
0: Well, I put in my prenup that if she is not a swinger, then she gets $0. See, it works out when you discuss these
2: How's
0: sorts of things
2: out
0: in advance.
2: For you? She's just secretly.
0: We're swinging. Yeah, we're swinging.
2: She's I'm secretly trying
0: like
2: to kill
0: a monkey
2: you.
0: Over here, just swinging nonstop.
2: He
0: wins. Mike, you're on Rover's Morning Glory, 866. You're Rover. Good morning, Mike.
5: Good morning, Rover. How are we doing?
0: Hey, what's happening?
5: Hey, I actually broke up with a girl, and I don't know, it was like 9 months later, I started talking to a different girl, and, things were kind of moving forward, and she got into this discussion about she wanted to have kids, mm-hmm. and I didn't want to have kids, but I wanted to be married. She didn't want to be married.
0: Wow. Mm-hmm.
5: So we never actually, like, hooked up or anything after that because of the whole fact that we discussed it. And it just didn't work out. And it would have created a lot of problems in between, a lot of our friends if we would have hooked up and then things didn't work out.
0: Yeah. Why not know these things right out off the bat, right in the open?
2: But what's right off the bat? What's
0: they were incompatible with some various life.
2: How long did you start having these conversations? Day one? Day two?
5: 3 years.
2: Thank you. It proves my point.
0: No, wait. So you didn't bring this stuff up until... No. He said they never hooked up. He didn't date somebody for 3 years, Doogie.
5: No. I was dating someone else. Yeah. And we would talk, being over at a friend's house. We would just chitter-chatter. But then when I did break up with the girl, we started, you know, being a little bit more, I guess, flirty and you know, just kind of feeling each other out. And then when she said she wanted to have kids, and I'm like, well, I have two kids. I have five grandchildren.
2: Oh, wow.
0: Oh, my God.
5: No, you don't need any more kids.
2: She was obviously younger.
0: Yeah.
5: Yeah, she was 30, I want to say 33, and I was 47.
2: So that's a different scenario.

0: You ended up with the grandkids at 47.
1: I was 20.
0: Okay.
2: Wow.
0: And then your kid had a kid. How old was he?
1: He was 23 when he had his first.
0: Like I said,
1: first kid, but
0: not too crazy.
1: He got into a relationship with a woman that has a child, and then they had their own child together. Same thing with my oldest stepson's. He got with a girl that had two girls before him, and they had a baby, and then had a son.
0: Sure. Wow. Yeah.
1: I still consider them all my grandkids.
3: I see. All right. Well, Mike, thank you. I appreciate it. Vanessa says, I always put forth on the first conversation about what I want of life. I refuse to waste time on someone that's not on the same page. I'm 37, she says, and have been proposed to 3 times. Not married.
0: But also single.
3: I've had 2 miscarriages. I don't know if she's single or not, but it didn't work out with the guy, so I refuse to waste my time. If they don't want what I want, then it's not going to work, period. And I'll sex, too. I say that ain't... Wait, what does this say? I say anal isn't a think.
2: What?
3: Tough sex, yes. Anal, no.
0: Anal isn't a thing.
3: Okay. Isn't a thing.
0: Yeah.
3: Oh, okay. Wait. So anal isn't a thing. Tough.
4: Probably rough.
3: Rough sex, maybe? Yes. Anal, no. I'm just answering for her there. We're translating her text messages there. Yes. I don't have any issue with this. Probably the right thing to do. Bring it out into the open. As Jeffrey says, cheaper to keep her. Would you... Jeffrey, he always brings this up that it's cheaper to keep her, but they really don't have anything, so they could get a divorce. What's he going to be on the hook for? Nothing. She probably makes more money than he does with all the government cash, so she may be paying support to Jeffrey.
4: No, I could probably be on the hook because I work and all my money would go to her probably. I'd probably lose everything. It'd be a bum on the streets. Because in a divorce, all my money would probably go to her for spousal support. I'll be a bum on the streets with no money, no job, because they'd probably fire me.
3: Why would they fire you? Because you got divorced.
4: I mean,
3: if
4: what's the point? Because
2: we haven't fired you for cheating on your wife. We're not going to fire you for getting divorced.
3: We haven't fired you for not turning on your microphone. Why would we fire you for getting a divorce?
2: Bringing bad bugs in.
3: Yeah.
4: You're missing
3: Didn't
4: my
3: fire you for whipping it out in front of somebody once.
2: Twice?
4: You're missing my whole point.
3: Didn't fire you for taking secret pictures of Crystal's ass.
4: Which I don't have, so nice try. Like I said, you guys are missing my whole entire point.
2: What was the question?
0: What was the point?
4: The point was if my wife and I got divorced, I'd lose everything. And she'd get everything.
3: You don't know that. Yeah, what would you have to lose? You don't have anything.
2: That's the point.
3: Think about that during this break. We'll be right back with the shizzy, the news, right after this on Rover's Morning Glory. Hang on.
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0: It's Rover's Morning Glory.
1: Shizzy coming up in a few minutes. What do you have on the way, Doogie?
2: Imagine being so wealthy that you have almost $1 million taken out of your account and you had no idea. Who was this person that got swindled? Who took it, allegedly, and how much? I'll tell you the story next.
1: All right, we'll get to that in a moment. It's like that Shohei Ohtani guy, the baseball player, had all that money that his translator was supposedly stealing and gambling with. It was like, I want to say it was like $18 million or something. I don't recall. How do you miss $18 million? You don't miss $18 million, rather. Vanessa says, by the way, she's not single. This is the girl that had texted in. She's been in a relationship for 3 years. And she says, she's the one that calls off the engagements or says no. I'll send an email, she says. So that's how she breaks up with a guy after they propose. She sends an email, a long,
3: like how you get laid off,
1: drawn out email.
2: Yeah. Yeah.
3: To a Zoom meeting.
1: William, you're on Rover's Morning Glory. Good morning, William. William, are you there?
4: How you doing?
3: Nobody can hear you. You got to take off your phone and no swearing. I did tell him that.
1: I know you did, Jeffrey.
3: Huh?
4: Oh, I can hear you now.
3: Oh, good.
1: Ah, better. Okay. Yes, yes.
4: No swearing. All right. Conversation on marital. Prenup.
1: Yes.
4: Unless you got $18 million, I don't think you need a prenup. I don't even think that would come up on 3 days.
1: Yeah, look, here's the thing. People say unless you're wealthy, you don't need a prenup. And to some extent, I suppose that's true. But it certainly can't hurt. It can't hurt. And people, the position you're in when you get married is not necessarily going to be the position that you're in when you get a divorce. So it's just prudent.
4: I'm 40. I'm 48. I'll be 49 this year.
1: I don't believe it. Is there a one in front of that? 148?
4: No, 48. I met my wife 15 years old. I was a freshman in high school. She was a senior. That was it. We dated for 10 years after that. Mm-hmm. After 2 weeks, we got the same bank account.
2: No.
1: After that was it. How long? 10 weeks, you said? 2 weeks.
4: 10 years. 10 years. Sorry. After 2 weeks that we were dating, we had the same bank account.
2: As a freshman in high school.
1: Not a bad
4: thing. We didn't get, high school, 15 years old. Damn it, sorry.
1: It's impossible for this guy to speak without swearing, actually. This is his Achilles heel.
4: I don't have a tail and half turban.
2: Real quick, your mom allowed a freshman, you being a freshman guy, to have a bank account with a senior girl.
4: A senior girl. She was 18 years old. They wanted to get her for rape.
2: To get her.
4: There was a whole lot of drama going on there.
2: Wow.
4: She moved in with me at the house. We've been together, ever since that.
1: My mom, and happily ever after?
3: Yeah, how'd that work out?
4: Happily ever after. I told my mom, I'm going to marry this woman.
1: Mm-hmm.
4: So after 10 years of dating, I married her, and then 29 years together, we finally broke up and we got divorced.
1: Uh-huh.
4: Two beautiful kids. Did the whole thing. Ain't no prenup. Ain't no whatever.
1: Prenups are for pussies, right?
4: Not really. If you got cash, I got cash, man. If I had cash or she had cash, I think there'd be a prenup. I'm like, I don't know. If I owe $18 million, I think something would come up, man.
1: All right.
4: Bottom line is love. Right now, I've been divorced for 4 years. I can't look at anybody because I go back to being 15 years old, and that's like I think I'm conceited. So that's the love I look at. So like 15 years old, I have to go back and say,
1: who broke up? I don't understand this. What do you mean 15? You go back, so you can't look at anybody because you go back to being 15 years old. So
4: because
1: you can't look at
4: everybody's old. I got Peter Pan syndrome.
1: Oh, you're still stuck. So you got in a relationship at age 15. So now that you're broken up, you're hanging out around the high school looking for 16-year-olds, basically, is what you're telling me.
4: No, not really. I can't. No, man, you're making me a pedophile, man.
5: just
4: in your balls. So, I hear that, man. She broke up with me.
2: Why?
4: I had a drinking problem.
2: He had a what?
5: A drinking problem.
4: I said I had a drinking problem.
5: But now he's...
4: I went out to the woods for 40 days.
6: And 40 nights?
4: And drink.
5: The woods, you said?
4: I went out camping in a tent. I had the whole thing set up.
5: Was this like in your backyard?
4: Some
5: woods? Or is this in like by your house woods? Or
4: yeah, where? And a state park. How about that?
1: Okay, so did you continue going to work, like, or did you not have a job?
4: No, it was COVID. Sorry, it was during COVID. I was on unemployment, so I had nothing to do. So I had X amount of days. I've tried to commit suicide 4 times. It doesn't work. Something tells me that I'm stuck here for a lifetime.
5: Would you go in after a day or two and like go take a shower, or was it straight up?
1: All right. Thank you. That's interesting. All right, I think I've had enough.
5: I want to know more.
2: I don't.
1: No, please. Oh, call into the aftermath. The whole hour that you could talk to William.
6: Not only that, William can go, because I thoroughly instructed him about language. Yeah, I know he cannot swear. And so if he calls into the aftermath of the Friday, the doors might be better let loose for him.
1: All right, now let's talk to you. Jeffrey, you said that if you got a divorce, she'd take half of everything. What is that? What's half of nothing?
6: No, I'm just saying she'd just take all my money. And
1: what money?
6: Nothing.
1: What money do you have?
2: Do you have 401k? Do you have bonds?
6: No, I don't have any of that stuff. I'm just saying she'd probably just take the money I earned.
2: That's not how it works.
1: I don't think so.
5: Oh, no, that is how it works, yes?
2: Well,
5: they do. You have to take
3: spousal
6: support. Yeah, they take out spousal support.
5: Is there alimony?
2: He's not going to.
5: But you could. You guys are forgetting that. You're thinking what he currently has. Yes, he doesn't have much. But he would then just have to give his paycheck over. Gone.
1: I don't know about that, because she makes a bunch of money from her government. You know, from the Social Security and all that kind of stuff. She may have to actually end up... What if it turned out that your wife would have to pay you? Then would you get a divorce?
6: First of all, I don't think she wants to divorce me, so that's a good thing.
1: Well, what about you?
2: Do you want to divorce her, though.
6: And then you have to pay for the lawyers and all that hassle and everything. It's like...
2: But let's just say that we pay for... We have a lawyer... Larry Zuckerman is going to grant you a divorce. And it turns out that Mary Elizabeth has to pay you $500 a month. What do you do?
6: I don't know if she even gets that much.
2: Well, I'm just saying, what do you do?
6: I don't know. I have to mull over that, you know.
2: You might get the divorce.
1: She gets more than $500 a month, by the way.
2: No, she has to pay him $500 a month.
1: I know. That's what I'm saying. I know. And he's like, she doesn't know. He doesn't know if she gets that much. She does, but I know that. He knows that.
2: Just let's say, if she has to pay you, would you say, okay, let's sign the paper?
6: Like I said, Doogie, this is my life we're talking, and I would have to mull over. I have to mull over that.
5: Oh, that's crazy.
1: Did you think about getting a divorce when you found out that she was having all those guys from Plenty of Fish over? Did the thought cross your mind?
6: Kind of, but then again, our kids were very young at that time, and I just could not bear the thought of my kids growing up without me.
1: Okay. Well, you know, some people do get divorced and they're still in their kids' lives.
6: It's a visitation. So, I don't know.
1: You don't see the kids anyways.
2: You never saw them when they were
1: young. You'd probably see them more if you were divorced, because you'd have to drop them off with you for a week or whatever, or the weekend. Yeah. All right, Doogie, are you ready for the shizzy?
2: Yeah.
1: Here we go.
7: Here to
2: Shizzy on Rover's Morning Glory. So earlier this morning, three people were stabbed by a knife man who shouted Allah Akbar multiple times as he launched an attack in front of a group of school children.
1: This Where was this?
2: In Switzerland at a Swiss train station. The armed attacker is about 31 years old. They said stabbed three men at different locations. And this was at the Winther train station outside of Zurich. And the eyewitnesses said a group of kids were passing by the area, and the teacher stepped in to protect the defenseless minors.
5: Here's a just video. This is not video of anybody getting stabbed, but you can see the guy running by these children. So he's running, and he's holding a knife there.
7: That's him.
5: And those are all kids. He's running
7: back. That's...
2: You hear him
7: scream
2: goodness.
7: Out. And those kids are just looking at him like, what's going on? They're little kids, too, like 5 or 6 years old, and... So they eventually,
2: they got him. Police arrested the suspect at the station and blocked the area off. So that was hit. That was in Switzerland. Different time of day right now. So that is an ongoing situation. Four U.S. airports are now designated entry points for passengers arriving from African countries impacted by Ebola. The CDC is still allowing some people from the Congo, South Sudan, Uganda, that's where Ebola is spreading unchecked to enter the USA, but only at four designated sites. So they're trying to get a little bit of control on that.
3: I heard on the radio this morning, there's like at the epicenter, I guess it's some sort of mining town. There's people who don't even believe Ebola is real, and they're attacking the hospitals and attacking the like the tents that they have set up.
7: They're burning those things down.
3: What is that all about?
7: It's kind of like... It's their own version, a primitive version of, you know, deniers that we had here during COVID or whatever. And so I they probably think that sort of the same thing, like the clot shot, the vaccine, it's causing more problems than it's worth. People thought that during COVID. So they're probably thinking whatever treatment or these Ebola centers, they're probably doing more harm than good would be my guess. And, you know, there's information is probably scarce in those areas. People are not well-educated probably in parts of a mining town in the Congo. And so they believe in witch doctors or who knows, whatever. And that's I'm sure crazy. Go on. There's
2: a school secretary out of Maryland Heights, Missouri, about 10 days, 11 days ago, decided to go to see a concert, a band, rock band called Sleep Theory. They were performing at Point Fest. So she's 28 years old, this Daniela Yuskowicz. She goes to this concert and she's having a good time. And all of a sudden, she gets kicked in the head by a crowd surfer at the festival. Well, she is now dead. She unfortunately passed away. They believe that it... From that kick, the stranger's kick, and they believe that she suffered two strokes. She underwent emergency surgery during the hospitalization. That's where doctors removed 6 pints of blood and several blood clots, and she just passed away from that kick.
7: Oh, man.
2: Isn't that awful? Accident wasn't obviously on purpose, but when you are crowd surfing and you accidentally kick somebody in the head, that's what, unfortunately.
3: She's getting married next year, too.
2: Oh, that's awful.
7: Oh, jeez.
2: Yeah, very young, 28 years old.
7: They have donated her organs, though, I read here in a story.
2: Oh, that's nice.
7: What band was it?
2: The band that's probably playing right now?
7: What band is this, Charlie?
5: Sleep Theory.
7: Sleep Theory, not
5: Sleep Token.
7: Oh. I didn't know there's... Okay. Go on, dude.
2: Jeffrey, today is National Hamburger Day. So that means you can get some good deals. Several burger joints are offering specials, including Burger King. And that's where Royal Perks program members get a free hamburger with a $3 purchase. You've got Shake Shack. They're offering something similar. Dairy Queen. All kinds of places. Whataburger, Jack in the Box, Red Robin. Who do you guys think has the best burger?
6: Me, personally, I always thought it was... I thought In-N-Out was really, really good. If I had them when we were in Vegas for the iHeartRadio Music Festival back
7: in
6: 2017.
7: I'm not a huge In-N-Out fan.
5: We were just talking about it, actually, in the commercial break. Me and Jeffrey, In-N-Out is very good.
7: I'm not a... Really, I don't know. I I think maybe you guys like it more because maybe it's unavailable, so you can only get it in certain areas.
5: Well, what's the best? What's the best then?
7: Oh, I don't know, but In-N-Out, I've never been a huge fan. I have to be honest.
5: Name one.
2: Red Robin is pretty good. I'm a fan of Red Robin.
7: I'm not a big burger eater. I very rarely get a burger if I go out to eat somewhere. Now, fast food is different, you know, but
2: there are all kinds of deals out there today.
5: Five Guys is great.
7: Mm. Sometimes a little too greasy, but it's not bad.
6: One of their burgers will fill you up. You wouldn't even need to get fries. I've had Five Guys before. They're really good. Funny.
2: Could you walk the next day? Heyo.
6: Yikes.
2: Oh, my God. All right. Entertainment news for you. Kenneth Iwamasa, the former live-in assistant to Matthew Perry, he was sentenced yesterday to 41 months in federal prison for his role in the actor's 2023 ketamine overdose death. Now, this is the guy that injected Perry with the ketamine. Remember that in the story?
7: They're getting everybody. They have the dealer, the doctor, now this guy. And this is, to me, look, I'm not saying these people shouldn't be prosecuted, but I'd be very upset if I had a kid, 20-year-old kid or something who died of an overdose. The cops aren't going, they're not going after everybody when just a regular schmo overdoses. But what they've done in this Matthew Perry case, they're going after everyone and their mother, anybody who even looked at the drug.
2: Yeah.
7: They're putting them in jail. Yeah, I think it's a little bit of a double standard, but anyway, go on.
2: And finally, Rover, Johnny Depp allegedly had more than $650,000 siphoned from his account, and he didn't even notice it.
7: Really?
2: Yes, authorities say a fraud suspect stole Depp's credit card details and went on a spending spree, racking up that huge bill across hundreds of transactions. Investigators tracked about 300 purchases, including online buys and hotel bookings, all tied to a 27-year-old Jordanian man living in Budapest. So he was arrested there after police traced the activity through an IP address as well as account data. So the wild part, the money was reportedly drained over nearly 2 years before Depp's bank flagged anything suspicious. Depp is worth hundreds of millions of dollars, and the purchases were all fairly small, so it all flew under the radar. So my question is, when you're Johnny Depp and you get all, you have all that money coming in, do you have checks mailed to your house? How does he have all this money just coming in and you don't know what you have?
7: No, I don't think it's going to his house. It's going to some office, a business manager or something like that.
2: They just put it in for you?
7: Yeah. It's not going to, he's not pulling out his phone and doing a deposit on his mobile app for his bank.
2: So do you think that's a great point? Do you think that he, every morning I check my bank. Do you think he checks his bank account?
7: No. No, he probably talks to somebody and they give, that would be my guess.
2: That's crazy.
7: He's got a lot of money, this guy. Now he spends a lot of money too.
2: Yeah.
7: How lucky is it that the person that stole his credit card, do you think they knew that they were stealing Johnny Depp's credit card and that you basically probably have a card with unlimited funds, like no spending limit?
2: Yes.
7: I mean, what a way to luck out if you're a credit card hacker, a credit card thief. You know, otherwise you could end up with Jeffrey's ATM card, right? What's that going to get you? A $2 transaction before it gets declined?
2: Yeah.
7: So they really lucked out by getting his card.
2: There you go. That's the shizzy on Rover's Morning Glory.
8: Wanna bone us?

0: see. Nick says, for burgers, Five Guys or Swenson's?
1: I've never had Swenson's.
0: Oh, Swenson's? I've never had Swenson's either.
2: I was only talking national chains, mm-hmm. or close to national.
1: Is that not national?
0: What about Culver's? No. Culver's? That's not national, is it?
3: Culver's is good.
2: Yeah, Culver's is national.
0: National?
4: Yeah, we've had it on the trips.
2: Yeah. Culver's. The first time I had it was out of town, yeah.
1: Swenson's mm-hmm. is not...
3: Swenson's is more local.
2: More local.
3: They're like headquartered in Akron.
2: In-N-Out, I guess, you know, it's not... They don't go past, I don't know, Denver or something, but...
0: That's I've never had Culver's either, by the way.
2: Oh, that's great.
0: Is it?
1: Yeah.
2: Yeah, I get the butter burger.
1: No,
0: there's one not so too far. They open up not too far away from my house.
1: Oh, you've got to go. Yes.
0: A butter burger.
1: Yes.
0: That's the way to go?
1: Yes.
0: Hmm.
1: They're great.
0: I'll have to try this out maybe when I get back. All right, I've got to take a quick break. 866-YO-ROVER is our number. 866-967-6837. We'll be right back. Hang on.
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16: 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Now, heroes like NYPD officer Pedro Garcia, a 25-year veteran who answered the call in the aftermath of 9/11. Now, Pedro spent many days in the search and recovery efforts at Ground Zero. Now, Pedro bravely battled a 9/11-related illness, and ultimately, sadly, it took his life. 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
2: Most corrupt in history.
3: Someone's very upset with Snitzer's comment earlier today that he would not call the cops if he saw a drunk driver. Derek wants to know, how would Snitzer feel if his wife was killed in a head-on accident with a drunk driver that someone had seen but didn't call the cops?
5: Well, how do you know this guy was drunk?
3: What's that?
5: We see, like I said, we see swerving drivers every single day.
6: Every
5: call
6: day.
5: The cops on every day, everybody?
6: Yes.
5: How do we know the guy was drunk?
3: If the guy slammed into your wife, head-on collision, kills your wife, and then, of course, they go, oh, this was a drunk driver, and you found out that somebody had seen the guy swerving and didn't call the police, would you be upset?
5: First of all, how would I find... Okay, hypothetically, but how would I find out that somebody didn't call the cops? They're going to come up, hey, I didn't call the cops on that guy. I mean,
3: maybe anyway. People talk, it gets back to you somehow, you know, I don't know. It's possible. It's totally possible.
5: I feel bad. Okay, is that what you want to hear?
3: That's what Derek wants to know. What doesn't that make you feel guilty then for you not calling the police on somebody?
5: No, because it didn't happen. So it doesn't matter.
3: It's just a hypothetical, just like Jeffrey's having a hard time with hypotheticals.
5: I don't understand this.
3: And AJ wants to know, why would Dougie check her bank account every morning when she gets up? What is she so worried about? Does she not trust her bank? Or is she that broke that she's constantly stressing? It's her and her kid. If she didn't have to have brand new cars and all these dance fees, she wouldn't be so worried.
6: I have a lot of stuff I'm paying for. She's in three different sports. It's a lot of stuff that's coming and going, and it's just a lot of pressure. And I'd like to know what's going on in my bank account. I don't think that's irresponsible. I think
3: that's... No, it's probably a good idea. I don't do that every day. And, you know, if you're checking your credit card stuff, I certainly don't check that every day either. But if something is going on, it's better to find out sooner rather than later, especially if somebody steals your credit card. Let's just say your credit card, for instance. They could start making purchases and you wouldn't notice it for a while. So do you check your credit card as well or just your bank account?
6: I have three credit cards. I paid two to zero. So I know I check that maybe once every 3 weeks just to make sure that it's still at zero. And then I have one credit card that I'm trying to pay off as well. And that one I do check once a week because I'll pay like maybe a little bit extra and I'll go in there and just check. So
3: how often are you checking your bank account, Snitz?
5: It's not every, well, I don't know. It's not every day, I don't think. It's a lot.
3: I'm not checking mine every day. Jeez, I don't know. Maybe once a week, if that, honestly. Maybe even a little bit less than that.
5: I do it more than that, but not every day, I don't think.
3: I would say the credit cards I don't check either very often, but I probably should because there are so many charges. I pay a lot of stuff with credit cards, and so there's so many charges that go on, and it's like it's hard to even keep up with all this stuff. Just everyday expenses that are being put onto this credit card.
6: Especially living where you're at, I feel like you're always telling stories of getting money scammed or skimmed off your card.
3: I don't use a credit card in my head. Do not use it. Apple Pay and only Apple Pay, and that's it. They'll rob you blind.
6: You keep your credit cards at home then? You don't even take them with you? Because can't they just go buy you and take it, skim it? That's what I'm always afraid of.
3: I think that that's probably pretty rare. Now, it's normally when you hand over your card to somebody. Don't ever hand your card to somebody at a restaurant in Miami or anywhere. It's going to get stolen. I promise you it will get stolen real quick. So it's sort of a hassle. I generally have my wallet with me just in case someplace doesn't take Apple Pay. I kind of know the places that take Apple Pay, but one of the hassles is some restaurants. Like I went to a restaurant earlier in the week and or last week or whatever, and in order to pay with Apple Pay, you have to get up. They don't have a thing that they bring to the table. A lot of restaurants have the little card thing that they bring to the table and you pay right there. In order to use Apple Pay, you have to get up and go walk to where the terminal is and pay with Apple Pay right there. So it's a little bit of a hassle to walk through the entire restaurant to the little employee area where they're taking people's credit cards. But I'd much rather do that than have somebody steal my stuff. Charlie, I just sent you an email. I don't know where is he listening right now? Or
6: yep.
3: I sent you an email, Charlie. And I want to get Doogie's opinion on this. Just give me a second. If you download that, Charlie, you can play it right from there. I'm going to give him a minute.
6: What's it about?
3: Well, I want to
2: give him a minute.
3: Yeah, I want to give him a minute. You'll find out soon enough here.
6: Okay.
3: So you check all the time. I'd say credit cards and bank account, maybe once every 2 weeks. That's the answer I'll give you. And it's probably, it should be more than that.
6: Also, I think when you're stressed about, I just want to make sure there's money in there. I don't know. I just always get stressed and nervous, you know, like I always like to put money into savings, even if it's just a little bit, if I can just put a little bit over whenever.
4: I'm checking mine all the time.
6: Okay, good.
4: Because I keep very little amount of money in my checking account.
6: You put it into savings?
3: Why is that?
4: I don't know. I don't know why. So I'm always running low. My phone will always tell me low balance on my checking account. Low balance. So then I have a good idea of what is being spent. And then I don't know really why I do that. And then I move over a little bit of money if I'm about to buy something.
3: Yeah, that seems like a real hassle. Why not just keep enough in there at all times?
4: Because then if somebody steals it, they can't use it at all?
6: Do you put it in a savings account in the same bank?
4: Yeah, and I can just transfer the funds. It takes literally a second.
5: He's also making interest on that savings, right?
4: Oh, not sweet, much. Sweet interest.
3: Sweet interest.
5: Well, money
4: market account. Yeah.
5: Checking, you're making nothing. So.
3: That's true. Yeah, that new Rolex he has on right now. Ooh. What,
6: 5 cents? Like,
5: it's better than nothing.
4: Yeah, it's basically nothing. But that's not the reason why I do it. I just do it because I don't think they can, if they steal my card, they can, it's a debit card. They'll have access to my checking account. They could steal from it. But there's usually less than $200 at any time in my checking account.
3: See, this is where I think
4: getting insufficient. I'll overdraft all the time. Overdrafting all the time. But there's no fees anymore as long as you pay it within like a day. So
6: and you get notifications.
4: Yeah, just notifications.
3: Seems like a lot.
4: No,
3: seems like a lot to stay on top of. You're constantly getting these alerts. You're out of money every day, and then you're transferring a little over.
4: Hyper aware of how much I have though, because of that. I know exactly. Yeah. I don't
3: want the hassle. See, I want my life to be as simple as possible.
4: How is this a hassle?
3: What I would say,
4: this is the hassle.
6: Yeah.
3: Yeah, that's a hassle.
4: You're using Apple Pay. It's just as much work.
3: What if you're sick and you don't check your phone? You don't want to mess with something and now charges are going through. Or what if charges go through and then what if somebody tries to charge something, a regular thing, and then it doesn't go through because of insufficient funds?
4: Awesome. I mean, it's just That's great, actually.
3: I think the mistake that you're making here is you should be paying with a credit card instead of a debit card. Well, then if your card got stolen, it doesn't matter. They could rack up whatever. It's not coming out of your bank account.
4: Debit card's never been stolen. Don't have to worry about it.
3: But that's why you just said that you're worried about somebody steals your debit card. Also, this is why you go through this whole routine,
4: It's not a whole routine. You're making it seem like a routine when it's not. It's really like my phone will say, hey, you have $60 left in your checking account. You go, okay. And it'll make me spend less, too. I go, I only got $60. And then every time you move that over, you really think about what you're about to buy. You go, I got to move over $100 for this. Do I want to do that? You know what? I don't need it. Makes me just more aware of how much money I have. credit card is a scam. I'll never get one in my entire life. You don't need one. You can easily get through life without it. It is complete. You get
3: you ripped. Could. It's just more of a hassle.
4: It's not at all. It's not
3: it getting is. It's
4: falling
3: more
4: into
3: a...
4: the trap and being a slave to your credit score. It's, I won't. I'm not doing it. You want to send
3: it? It has nothing to do with credit score. I mean, why not just no for reason. Ease?
4: What's
3: for
4: the ease? What is the ease? Then it, once
3: the
4: a month.
3: The ease is you can pay off the credit card every month.
4: That sounds
3: in full.
4: That sounds like a hassle to me. Then
3: no,
4: you're doing,
3: it actually gets paid automatically.
4: Oh, so you don't. Okay, you're at the point where you don't know how much money you have, I think. I think that's the difference. You don't know. You could just spend your credit card. I need to be aware of what I'm spending.
3: But don't you have anything that hits this credit card, like a recurring
4: debit card?
3: Don't you have any recurring things that come out of your account? So when you're constantly having to transfer, you're down to $60,
4: yeah.
3: You get an alert. You have to be on top of, oh, wait, I also have my electric bill comes out of my bank account, and I have to be, you know, that might be $150 or something. Well, you only have $60 in there.
4: The only bill I pay like that is my water bill, my sewage bill, and my lease, and those come out of my savings account. So,
6: oh, do they really?
4: Yeah, they automatically go. I don't know that. It's fine.
6: Yeah, my automatic comes out of my main account.
4: Yeah, sitting down once a month and having to pay my credit card, never. Oh, my God, that would piss me off. God, I would be so mad.
3: You can just auto pay it.
4: I would want to know. Because then you get to look at everything you bought. Oh, no. Nope. Instead, I'm very aware of what I'm doing at every transaction. Mm-hmm. Every transaction. I'm very aware. I go, that's
3: so
4: all.
3: So you are financially responsible, you
6: sound
3: would say.
6: Very mature. Like, what's
3: yes,
6: going on?
3: Yes, it's almost
6: you?
3: Like he's, yeah, like he's yeah. turned he over a new leaf or yeah. something.
4: I saw a financial advisor yesterday.
3: Yesterday you saw a financial advisor.
4: That was a financial advisor.
3: Really? Mm-hmm. Oh.
6: Why?
3: All right. So what's your... Yeah, I mean, why do this? I thought you were you paid off the house or almost paid off the house.
4: Well, because I have to understand, like, what do I have to do to make sure I never have to work again? Like, what is that number? What do I have to reach, obtain?
6: How old are you?
3: Well, you 41. Were, all right, you're 41. You said once you paid off your house, you weren't worried about working anymore. You've paid off your house, but you don't care.
4: I need an expert to tell me how much to not care. I need to know the limits of my not caring.
3: I don't think you want to know what the expert has to say, do you?
4: I learned a lot.
3: That happy-go-lucky Charlie isn't showing up to work today. That's
4: I learned things.
6: What'd you learn?
3: What did this financial advisor school you on?
4: I have to make, in the next, like, 20 years, I only have to make, like, and save, make and save. When I say this make, I mean not just make.
3: So not just your gross income.
4: No,
3: money, you've spent all your stuff, and now you've put this amount aside.
4: I just have to save $2.5
6: million.
4: Stop it. By the time I'm 60. So that's the goal the next 20 years. I just have to get to $2.5 million by the time I'm 60.
5: Have you broken down per year?
4: Yeah, he had a lot of charts going. So let's see how much I have to. I mean, there is interest on all this.
5: In 20 years, what's that?
4: I mean,
3: so you have to put away, not earn, but you have to save.
5: Is that $100,000?
3: $125,000 a year. Now, that is not entirely accurate.
4: It's not
3: because
4: you're a little off, Rover, because
3: I'm not compounding interest.
4: You're not compounding the interest. So it's not quite that much. It's probably only, you said 125, it's probably only 100.
3: Or maybe 75,000.
4: So
3: you know, you need to put aside 75.
5: Put aside that much.
4: That if I work till 65, though. Obviously, the goal's slightly more obtainable because obviously you're working more. But also, it's less time you're living just off of your savings. So that number also goes down, too. You don't need, if you get to 65, you don't need $2.5 million because you're not going to be living, you know.
3: As long.
4: Without any income. So if you just keep going and go to 75, and then you probably only need, like, I don't know, $1 million or whatever. It all depends, you know. And also there's the inflation to take into account that really, I mean.
3: Jeez, it's out of control now. If it increases, I mean. Oh,
4: so $2.5 million really might even only be worth.
3: Worth $1 million.
4: Yeah. Easily in the next 20, 30 years. That's not even that crazy.
5: So if we work 30-something more years, you just have to save $1 million.
4: Yeah, yeah. And then again, as long as you just, you know.
3: So if you work up until 6 months before you die, you only need to save $500,000. That's your plan at this point?
4: Exactly. So it was cool.
3: Oh, these things are depressing because anytime I see something, and, you know, I make pretty good money, but I see these things that they show you in the news, and they go, you need X amount of dollars by the time you turn 65 or 67. You go, who actually has this amount of money? Who? Like, the number of people who actually have that amount of money saved, it's got to be a very small number of Americans. It has to be very, very small.
4: Yeah. So,
3: and it's just, it is a little overwhelming when you hear something like this.
4: So some changes need to be made.
3: Mm. Okay.
4: Basically, my life expectancy needs to change. I need to move that up move that back.
3: Move it back. So you need to live less. So you're going back to smoking cigarettes instead of vaping. That will help you out.
4: Less money I have to spend in the long run. Really, it's probably the better route to just cash in your chips at 72 and only have, like, I don't know, again, a couple of years of retirement. Then you're fine. So
3: Charlie's getting rid of his Epstein plate on his truck and putting it on his new motorcycle that he just purchased, and he's going to drive that. He's going to ride that without a helmet.
4: Yeah. So that was fun. That was a fun little day.
3: What prompted you to do that? Why did you decide to do that?
4: I just don't know anything. I really don't know anything about anything like that. So, you know, I was looking because here's the main reason. I'm going to pay off the house soon. And then I'm going to change how much I'm putting in my 401k.
6: Nice. Okay.
4: And, like, because right now I'm doing 5%. All right. And it's not growing that much. But I need to know, what do I need to change it to, like, have an actual life after work? And it turns out that life basically doesn't really exist. So I just wanted to know, could I put 10% in? Would that be good? Well, no. I mean, not enough. So, no.
3: You need to put all of your salary into your 401k, basically, is what the guy told you. And did you leave this meeting yesterday feeling really depressed?
4: No, kind of freeing. What's the point? What's the point of it all?
6: Stop
3: you sound
6: it.
3: Like Keith Hotchkiss.
4: No, it is.
3: What's the point of life?
4: Really, there is no. What is it? What's why try? It doesn't matter. It really doesn't matter in the end, I guess.
6: It does.
4: It truly does not.
6: Yes, it does.
4: Is what I kind of
6: learned.
4: You're
6: doing great.
3: No, it doesn't. No, he is. And to some extent, look, you're better. The more money you have, the better off you are. Sure. Don't get me wrong. But, you know, as far as, like, buying stuff, buying expensive stuff, fancy stuff, none of that stuff matters. Does it? What are you going to do with all that stuff when you're old and ill, and you're going to be like, oh, I'm so glad that I had that, you know, that nice pair of, you know, $500 shoes or something. I don't know. But you do want to have money to eat. And so that's the

0: So that's what she lives on every single month. Mm-hmm. She never had savings. She didn't own anything. She didn't. Yeah, so right there, if you tax, if you add that on 2885 on with 401k.
1: So what I learned yesterday was kind of
2: liberating, actually, it sounds
1: like. Yeah, because there's no point in worrying about it. You can't really affect, I can't affect it.
2: You're not going to get.
1: I can't change anything.
2: $2.5 million.
1: That's not, there's, that's an unattainable goal. So what's. What's
2: well, this
1: point?
2: Guy here's Jamie, or I think I don't know if it's a guy or I think it's a guy. Yeah, it is. A little blue circle around his name here. I make $80,000. I have $1.6 million. I'm 56. It is possible, Charlie.
0: In savings or 401k?
2: Yeah, probably in 401k.
1: 401k, or, I assume, and that's great. That's good for him. I started a little late with the 401k, so you know, not I don't have anywhere close to that. So.
0: But you will.
2: No, the other thing that to worry about with your 401k is, you know, the market. Yeah, your 401k, Jamie, is 1.6 million right now. But if there is a major correction or crash, you can only keep sustain this level of the stock market for so long. I think we're probably in many are saying an AI bubble.
1: You've been saying for 12 years now,
0: you have,
1: financial Armageddon.
2: It's coming. Well, it is coming.
1: Anybody could say that. I could say that the market's going to crash eventually, and eventually I'll be right. Yeah,
2: right. So, but what I'm saying is, this guy has 1.6 million. If the crash happens this week, he's down to half that. So you can't necessarily even count on that either. So I get it. It is. I do wonder how do people. I'm constantly wondering this. How do people pay for stuff? How are they living when they get old?
1: You work till you
2: die. Don't have a job.
0: Yeah.
1: It's really
0: you
1: it. Like,
0: you that's have to truly, work.
1: You just
0: I'll keep, always be working.
1: You just keep working. That's it. That is your answer. There is no other answer. It's you just work until you die. And
0: I think the difference when you have kids, I think for me, I just work to set up for my kids. So she has something. So she's taken care of. Like, my parents left nothing.
2: You don't have any self-sufficiency for Gianna. You're not making her.
0: She will be just fine. She will, because you always think you want your kid to do better than you did. Uh-huh. Like, I do better than my mom and dad did. And I want my daughter to do, and my parents did better than their parents. So I just want to make sure everything I work for is for her future. If that makes sense.
2: Here's somebody that says, BS, I'm 55, I'm retiring with $1 million in 6 months. If you have no debt and don't blow your money on food trucks or dance classes or condos, it's very easy to do.
0: Yes, Nitz.
1: So what is 55?
2: 55, let's say $1 million.
1: 20 more years?
2: Oh, gonna look, yeah, at least, okay. 25 years, I would say. Say until he's
1: And he has
2: 80.
1: A million, so a million divided by 25?
2: Mm-hmm.
1: $40,000 a year? Yeah, if you don't have any debt and you don't want to do anything.
0: And you don't want to do anything.
1: But yeah, you could.
0: Plus
1: yeah,
0: Social Security.
1: Well, he's not going to get Social Security for 10
3: until
1: years.
3: 52, I think.
0: But still, add that on top of that.
1: And they might even push that back, 67.
0: Oh, they might take it away.
2: If it's even still around, yeah. Right. I've got to take a break. Our number, 866-YO-ROVER, 866-967-6837. We do have the shizzy coming up in just a moment. And Charlie has something that I want him to play when we come back that is really eye-opening. And I want to get people's reaction on this when we come back. Hang on.
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0: Doozy is coming up in just a few minutes. What do you have on the way, Doozy?
1: Famous actor is portraying the To Catch a Predator guy. And apparently they say that he has the voice down exact to Chris Hansen. I'll tell you who the actor is, and I'll let you see for yourself if it is a match.
0: Greg says, if you have $1 million in a safe asset, you could easily net $50,000 a year in returns at a meager 5% a year. I don't think you'd actually net that, though, because you're going to be taxed on that $50,000. So, you know, what you would actually take home from that, I don't know what it would be. That is sort of the goal, though, that you're going to be at a lower tax bracket, hopefully, in retirement. So you're not going to be taxed as much as you were when you were working. Doozy.
1: What?
0: I have something I want to play for you before we get to the Shizzy in just a minute.
1: Give it to me.
0: This is a little blast from the past. I'm actually not sure of the date. This person sent this to me recently, just yesterday, as a matter of fact. I don't know the date of this clip, but you're in this clip, Doozy.
1: Okay.
0: Let's go. You seem to have really changed your tune as of today. Charlie, can you play me this from the show?
2: I'm trying to find the date.
0: Okay. Well,
2: I guess it's not that important.
0: No. The content is more important than the date.
2: He thinks it's from 2013. Just reading through some emails.
0: Okay.
2: All right. Yeah, here's the clip.
0: Listen to this and see if you recognize the voices here. Listen.
3: Well, you know what? I also think as a parent, and I won't do this when my daughter turns 16, I'm not going to give her a car. I think that she needs to earn money to buy a car.
4: How's she going to get to school? How's she going to get to work?
1: Shut up,
3: well,
1: Dieter.
3: I can take her.
4: I mean, say that.
3: No.
4: It's easier to get them a car, a junker car.
1: Yes.
3: No, I think, I'm not the kind of person, I was never given anything. My parents always made me work for it.
4: I worked my ass off. You will buy her a car.
3: No.
0: Yes.
3: I will bet. Dieter. No, I think that you're more appreciative when you pay for your own cars or you pay for your own cars like I did. When you hand these things to these kids, they think that they're entitled to it. So I think that right there, did the parents just give her a car and insurance?
1: Yes.
3: Like my brother, he pays for my niece's oil changes. She has a job. Make her pay for that kind of stuff.
5: No, I agree with you.
1: Oh, shut up, Rover. How do I turn his mic off?
0: No, it's not on his mic.
2: Very interesting. Yeah. That is very interesting.
0: And that is the exact opposite of what is happening here in 2026. Where is that Doozy who said that her daughter's going to have to earn her car so she would appreciate it? And you weren't handed things, and your kid's not going to be handed things.
2: And she went to the exact, so far the opposite, because even Dieter's suggestion at the time was a junker car.
0: Yeah. A beater.
2: I won't even get her a junker. I won't get her anything. And now she's going to go get her a brand new
0: vehicle. Right. So how do you reconcile that?
3: No. No, I'm not. If I lease a car, it'll be me getting the car. I'm not going to get
0: regardless, you want to buy her a car that's only, if you buy her a used car, it's only going to be a few years old. You've said that.
1: From 2018 on, I'm looking at.
0: Let's see what she actually ends up with. But why change your tune so dramatically since this clip? Now, it seemed like a great idea, what you were saying at the time. And I actually agree with it. Kids do value things more if they have to earn it. It's a good life lesson. I was handed things as a kid sometimes, and I was given a car. I had a Ford Escort that my mom gave me, and I completely trashed the thing. I used to take the thing off-roading in the desert, a Ford Escort.
2: It was so awesome, yeah.
0: I did the same thing.
2: It was so great.
0: Yeah, well, you wouldn't have done that if you had to pay for it, though, right? No.
1: Maybe.
0: That was something you paid your hard-earned money for, you wouldn't destroy it like that.
2: It's possible.
0: So why change your tune so much, Doozy? What's happened over the past few years?
1: She is constantly on the go.
2: It's too busy. She doesn't have time to work. She's got to dance.
1: She's going to try. She is constantly on the go. She is going to do some babysitting. I do know that.
2: Why doesn't she just work?
0: But all these things, when you were talking about being... you know, all of those things, you should have known all of this when you were spouting off years ago about how you weren't going to hand your kid.
1: But change, you think you know things, and then as they get older, everything changes. But she is going to pay for.
0: So all the things we told you.
1: No, I don't listen to you.
0: All the things that we said to you, they actually came true.
1: No.
0: And now you're just understanding them for the first time.
1: No, you actually talk so much out of your ass that you don't know what's going on. So I don't listen to anything you have to say.
0: And for to your detriment.
1: Oh, really?
0: Because
1: oh,
0: if you did listen to me, you would be, you'd be in a better situation.
1: Just but, fine.
0: Well, this is quite the turnaround, though.
1: Do you know what you're going to get her for her birthday?
0: I haven't put one iota of thought into it.
1: You should start thinking about that.
0: Why?
1: Because if you were...
0: I might get her nothing.
1: Have to. 16 is big. You have to get your daughter something for her 16th
0: birthday.
1: She's
0: not my daughter. I don't know why you say that.
1: It's a huge deal. So... Mm-hmm. We'll talk later. Because
2: what do you think? A new phone? Usually it's a new phone, right?
1: No. But if you're going to get her cash?
0: No, I'm not. Honestly, I wasn't planning on getting anything.
1: You have to.
2: Car insurance for a year?
1: No, I need cash.
0: No.
2: Doogie needs cash.
0: This is different than I used to get Gia presents when she was a young kid. You know, that's a big deal when you're 7 years old or something, but. She's 16.
1: What did she
2: get? You're not
1: going to
2: get her anything.
0: I wasn't planning on it.
1: You have to.
2: Gucci slides, I think.
1: I do. She's never worn those. I might sell those. Would you be mad if I sold those? And use that
0: It'd just be one more typical douchey thing, of course. She wants these, and then you get them.
1: Then she felt bad about it. She's like, I don't want people to think that I'm spoiled if I wore them. So she never wore them because she felt like people would judge her.
2: $500?
1: I don't know.
2: How much were they?
0: I have no idea what they were, but what a weird thing. You want them, you get them, and then you're like, I can't wear these because I don't want anybody to see me in these.
1: That's the same thing.
0: Is she going to feel that way about the car?
1: No, because she's not going to have a nice car. It's not going to be a brand new car. Okay.
0: It's going to be nicer than most other kids' cars.
2: Most other people's cars.
1: Huh?
2: Most other random person's car. Better than most adults' cars, I will say.
1: Well, it won't be a Jeffrey car. It won't be a $3,000 car. It's just hard taking that money and putting it.
0: But boy, how times change when you listen to Doogie talk just a few years ago about how she's not going to spoil her kid, not going to buy a car for her kid. She's going to make her kid pay for everything and the insurance. Yes. You were poo-pooing somebody paying for their kid's auto insurance. Is Gianna going to be paying her own insurance, Doogie?
1: Dieter set me up.
2: And oil changes.
1: Gas, like all of that. I am freaking out. Like it's.
2: Are these the
1: I
2: slides?
1: I can't pay for all this.
2: We'll
1: stuff.
2: See if you can get
1: Let's
2: some.
1: See.
2: Are these them?
1: How do I see them?
5: I can't see.
2: Oh, you can't see.
5: No.
1: Come on.
2: Oh no.
5: Hello.
2: Are they green?
5: Turn my
2: red
5: mic down.
2: Green. Yeah, turn Snitzer down.
5: No, she did.
2: I know she did.
1: I didn't.
2: Yes, I can clearly hear.
1: Shut up.
0: Yeah. Why? Yeah. She's messing
1: Where
0: with the
1: you?
0: Board in
1: Shut
0: there.
1: Shut up.
5: A video room.
1: What's video?
0: Yeah, the one that says video room.
1: Talk.
5: Hello. Thank you.
0: Doogie.
1: Shut up. I've been doing great.
2: No.
1: Yes, I have. All right.
0: Are you ready for the shizzy, Doogie?
6: Hear the shizzy on Rose Morning Glory.
1: Okay. So, new GPS data from electronic devices belonging to Brian Hooker has prompted U.S. investigators to seek permission to relaunch a dive search in the Bahamas for his missing wife, if you remember, Lynette Hooker. Mm-hmm. She's been missing since April 4th. A U.S. official said yesterday that the GPS information appeared to contradict Brian's account of his whereabouts the night she disappeared.
0: Wait, how was a dive? How are you going to find her in the ocean? Now, I also heard a story that this guy had on his boat. And it's weird because he has like this sailboat that they were sailing around in. It doesn't look particularly nice. I saw a picture of it in the article. But he had a $33,000 FLIR camera on there. And if she had gone overboard, as he said, off their little dinghy, why didn't he get to the sailboat and and get that FLIR camera and look for her, which you'd be able to see somebody bobbing around, floating out there, waving their arms, and it was never used. And the guy found that to be, this is a friend of the husband, he found that to be pretty suspicious that that camera was never used to search for this missing woman. So
1: yeah, the U.S. Coast Guard, they do have the couple's boat. It's now docked in Florida. And Brian, who was arrested and released without charges back in April, has denied harming his wife.
0: I don't know how you could prove it one way or the other, though. I mean, unless they did find a body and you found out that she was hit over the head or something like that. Or she was tied up, something like that. But to me, I don't think there's any way that you could charge this guy and have it beyond a reasonable doubt. Go on.
1: So speaking of boats, a lot of people are upset with Mark Zuckerberg for flaunting his wealth and not really reading the room. He has laid off hundreds and hundreds of Meta employees. And
0: oh, they thought they just laid off 7,000. Wasn't it 7,000 or 14,000?
1: Oh. Yeah. Oh, that's crazy. And this is what he does, is he rolls up in his multi-million dollar super yacht in Seattle Harbor. Ooh, just hours after laying people off. So people are not happy. This is a $300 million vessel that pulled up into the harbor right where he had just laid off people. Yeah.
2: No, this is just some numbers that were thrown around. So yeah, it costs, according to somebody online, cost $300 million to boat, and it costs $90,000 per day to operate. Comes with a support vessel to haul toys and a submarine that costs an additional $30 million.
1: Wow.
2: The helipad yacht that follows along costs another $100 million.
0: Oh, so this yacht doesn't have a helipad. It has its own helipad boat that follows it. Mm-hmm. Interesting. Okay.
2: But just some interesting numbers. $90,000 a day to operate.
0: Are you sure? With the crew, I guess you have I don't know how many people crew a $300 million yacht like that. That's insane. Wow. All right, go on.
1: Yeah, 20% in that area, they cut the work.
2: Sound fun to me.
1: What?
2: Being on that yacht.
0: Why not?
2: You have a bunch of workers on there. So you're not really just
0: catering to your every need. You're hungry? You want a grilled cheese? They'll make one for you.
2: Yeah, but they dislike you. And probably. They're judging you the entire time.
1: Probably.
2: You're not getting to do anything on the boat that's fun. I mean, it's too big to go fast and go like water skiing or tubing or whatever.
1: They have smaller boats that can take you do that.
2: Yeah, It just doesn't seem like it'd be as fun as just a small boat.
1: Oh, they have below deck.
0: It has a submarine, it has jet skis, it has those things that like
1: slides.
0: Those like hand ones that like you hold on to and you can go underwater. It's like I don't know what they call those things, with the little, what I'm talking about? They're like little electric powered.
2: Submarine that's just like an ab roller, but for the sea.
0: Yeah. They has all those things available on there, I'm sure. Plus, you could eat whatever you want, drink whatever you want. You say the staff hates them. I mean, why would the staff hate them?
2: Because he had a $300 million boat.
1: Yeah.
2: I've just in general, you're just going to dislike.
0: Yeah, here he is on his hoverboard.
2: As you're having to paint his face for money, and you're like, oh my God, Zuck needs his face painted.
0: He paints his own face?
2: No. Yeah. Nope.
0: He's a face painter there.
2: Yeah, okay. Sitting there doing that.
0: But it's keeping them employed, so I don't know why the employees would hate him. Like, they have a job doing what they want to do. He keeps them employed, so
2: you're going to naturally dislike the person that has a $300 million boat.
1: I think it's only natural. You're just going to be
2: I'm not getting paid enough. This guy's $300 million. Yeah. You'd constantly be thinking that.
1: The death toll from the rupture of the 80,000 gallon chemical tank, this was in Washington, it's now climbed to 11 people. Rescuers transitioned to a recovery operation with no hope of finding survivors. So they had a second death confirmed and 9 more workers were presumed dead. So this is that paper mill implosion that we had talked about. So that death toll is now up to 11. Tonight, game 6 of the NBA conference finals, we have the Spurs hosting Thunder. And Oklahoma City leads 3-2. Nicolas Cage legally changed his name to Nicolas Cage last year. He was born Nicolas Kim Coppola and is the nephew of famous filmmaker Francis Ford Coppola. He chose Cage as his last name to avoid claims of nepotism, a name that he says was inspired by the Marvel superhero Luke Cage and composer John Cage. Well, he just did an interview and confirmed that he has legally changed it to Nicolas Cage. And yesterday, remember, was the Spider Noir that's on streaming Prime and MGM Plus. Anyone watch it?
7: I watched the first episode.
1: How was it?
7: Yeah, it was funny. It's silly. It's like, you know, he's an old gruff PI, but he used to be a superhero.
1: Yeah.
7: He still has powers.
1: You enjoyed it?
2: Did you watch it in black and white or color?
7: Color.
0: Snitch.
7: Why watch it in black and white? It's stupid. Anyway. Why? We have color.
0: This thinks Schindler's List is stupid. Oh, man.
7: We have color. So it's fine.
2: Clerks. He hates the movie Clerks.
7: That's one of my favorite movies.
2: That's interesting.
7: They may be getting the film.
2: That's interesting because that's black and white.
7: Yeah, just, he would have shot in color if he had the money.
1: And finally, do you remember when we were all obsessed with To Catch a Predator? We used to talk about it on the show all the time. Someone made a movie about it called Primetime, and they chose Robert Pattinson to play host Chris Hansen. So there is a trailer out. It might seem like a strange choice.
2: Yeah.
1: Of Robert Pattinson. So,
2: but he nails it.
1: Apparently, they say he does a great job.
0: Well, that's fair.
8: I just hope this isn't all too good to be true, hee hee.
9: Come on in.
10: What would have happened if I wasn't here? You see how this looks, right? At the end of the day, man must be held accountable for the decisions that he makes. Do you agree? Do you watch television? Well, there's something you should know. I'm Chris Hansen.
11: This kid's a predator!
10: With Dateline NBC. And you're about to be a part of television history.
0: I didn't even know this movie was in the making.
1: That looks really good.
0: Is this about? I know that Dateline NBC. I don't remember all of the details, but they stopped doing. This was a very successful segment, To Catch a Predator. They stopped doing it after I think a couple of lawsuits. One person ended up dead. I think they killed them. I don't remember.
1: So Primetime is set in the year 2006. And when most of the show's episodes aired, that's also the year that a target of the show shot and killed himself, which put an end to the series. So we don't know if the movie will cover that. A release date has not been set, but that looks fantastic. It's that eerie kind of, you think he nails the voice?
0: Oh, yeah. I think he does a pretty good job with that. That sing-songy kind of voice, yeah.
1: There you go. That's the Shizzy on Rover's Morning Glory.
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0: Esty in Youngstown, Ohio. You're on Rover's Morning Glory. 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
13: Speaking of voices, good morning, by the way, guys.
0: Hi.
13: Snitz, what did you think of the voice Nick Cage was doing for Spider-Noir?
7: Oh, I gotta know. His little accent thing, or?
13: Yeah.
7: I mean,
13: like his attempt at the accent and, like, the old-timey talk.
7: Yeah, I mean, yeah, it's still Nick Cage, so I mean, he's still kind of silly.
13: Yeah,
7: so
13: to me, baddish.
0: Baddish. Okay. All right. Yeah. So you didn't like whatever this was. Did you watch it in color or black and white?
13: I watched it in color too.
0: Okay. All right.
13: I might, but you can switch back and forth.
7: Yeah.
13: So I'm gonna watch some. I only watch.
0: Are they only releasing one episode at a time? Is that how this is working?
13: No, I've noticed, like, things on Prime, they tend to come do their seasons in, like, 8 episodes, and they have all 8 out, so.
0: Okay. All right. Esty, thank you. I appreciate it.
1: Watch off campus, Esty.
0: You're obsessed with that show.
1: I can't stop thinking about the show. I can't stop thinking about it at all.
0: Isn't this college? Is this college kids? Yeah, is that what it is?
1: The main characters are hot. It's the girl's a little dorky, but it's fantastic. You got to watch it.
0: I do have to take a... I do have to take a quick break. Our number is 866-YO-ROVER, 866-967-6837. We'll be right back. Hang on.
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0: Every morning show has a host. Ours just happens to have crapped his sweatpants while riding a scooter. Top that, Howard Stern. It's Rover's Morning Glory.
11: Mike says that Doogie's watching that show off campus for one reason and one reason only. That is to prepare to go to college with Gianna in 2 years.
12: No.
11: Yes, we don't believe. See, you've the same way that you said you would never buy a car for Gianna just a few years ago. We played that clip on the show just a short while ago that she would have to buy it herself and earn it. You wouldn't even pay for her insurance or oil changes. Now, all of that thrown out the window. The same way that you say that you would never go to college with Gianna. I think you'll change your tune on that. I don't see you being away from her.
12: Oh,
11: you,
12: yeah.
11: Your whole life revolves around her.
12: No, I don't think that's the case. I think that she is excited about leaving. She's excited about going away, wherever it may be. The only place that I would leave to would be back to Chicago.
11: And where do you want her to go to college?
12: Well, she's looking at Northwestern, which
11: in
12: I can't
11: where?
12: Afford.
11: Chicago.
12: Yeah. Purdue is another place that she's looking at. That's like three uh-huh. hours away from Chicago.
11: Uh-huh.
12: I don't know. She's looking at places in Ohio. Nothing close by. Looking at places in Pennsylvania.
11: So you've already thought about moving. If she goes to college in Chicago, you want to move there with her.
12: No, I don't know what'll happen because our contract's up in a year and a half. So who knows what'll happen with the show? What, you know?
11: Mm-hmm. Well, I don't know. It's a little suspicious to me. You know, there's a, tell me if you find this to be creepy or if you find this to be fascinating. I don't know. This is a company in Connecticut. What they have done, and they've sort of been flying under the radar, this company called Bexorg, they haven't published any papers on this scientific research that they're doing or anything like that yet, but they soon will. What they're doing is they're taking human brains and they are taking them out of somebody's body. They then connect them to machines where they pump in a blood substitute and other fluids. They supply oxygen to these human brains. They remove waste out of the human brains. So key functions of the brain remain active, even though the brain is, you know, taken out of a person that was just alive yesterday. Now the brain is connected to all of these machines at Bexorg. And then they take propofol and they anesthetize the brain to make sure, just to be doubly sure, that there's no electrical activity going on in the brain, anything that could spark any sort of weird quasi-consciousness, even though the brain is out of the human body and the person has died. But the brain, according to what I'm reading, hovers between life and death. Then they pump various drugs into the brain, or a drug that they are doing a study on, so an experimental drug, and they will study all sorts of data points on what happens to this drug in the human brain. It's what it does to the cells, the proteins, the physiology of the brain. And then after 24 hours in that state, it's sliced into hundreds and hundreds of pieces to further be studied and dissected and figure out what effect the drug had on the brain. Now, again, this is a human brain. This article starts out just a day ago. The brain was in a living person. Now, hours after its owner died, it sits on a cart draped in tubes. So here is this is a brain. It's like in a crock pot, essentially, with all these tubes connected to it. And they're studying this because they say, well, this can help us get better drugs for humans. This is the machine there. There's a picture of it that the brain's on that crock pot right there. And if you study the effects of drugs on mice or animals or whatever, you're not going to get an accurate representation necessarily. This, they're hoping, is going to be far more accurate and provide better results. I have to say, this is freaking creepy, though. This is really.
13: No, this is good.
11: I don't think so.
13: To a first step of keeping us alive after we're dead. They're keeping this brain going.
14: To experiment now,
13: probably doesn't really have any thoughts, I'm guessing. Because I don't know how that works.
11: Maybe not.
13: This is a good first step to being able to do a brain transplant, I think.
11: If that was the goal, I would say it's less creepy. But they're taking a brain out of somebody that's just recently died. They're keeping the brain alive, and then they're testing experimental drugs on it. That's not going to keep the person alive. The goal here is not to do a brain transfer or brain transplant or keep the brain alive outside of the body. They're just doing these drug experiments, and I do find this to be really disturbing.
14: It's better than animal testing.
11: What's that?
14: Better than animal testing.
12: Yeah.
11: Perhaps. I don't know.
13: And these people are already dead. They're not killing anybody to get their brain. They're not killing somebody and harvesting their brain. That would be a little different.
11: If you're keeping the brain alive and hooked up to things, I don't think that they can guarantee you that there's no conscious activity. Now, I would have said, if you would have asked me this a couple of weeks ago, I would have said, of course, the brain is completely dead. However, I just read a very, very long article about the brain and what happens when you die. And what they're saying, according to this latest research, is that when you're pronounced dead, you probably aren't actually dead. Your consciousness is probably continuing well after you've been declared dead. And they say that the last thing people will actually hear is their own death. Somebody, you know, claim the person is dead as of 3:32 p.m. or whatever. But they're conscious long after that. And then they're left there and that you're still actually conscious. Could be for hours.
12: No way.
11: Is what? Yes. Yes. Yes. I don't remember where I read this. It was a very, very, very long article. And in a way, quite disturbing. They also said that people can be resuscitated after a really long period of time, that they're probably giving up on CPR way too early, where, you know, they might do CPR for 10 minutes. They said you could be revived doing CPR for an hour or more. And it was a really an eye-opening article. And it was not some, it wasn't like a junk science article. It was like a real, you know, source.
14: I don't believe that hour thing, because if you're, it's deprived of oxygen.
12: Right. And you start to turn.
11: You're probably using up the oxygen that you have in the brain. There's probably still some sort of electrical impulses going on or whatever. I don't know.
12: When my brother passed, I was in the room with him. And as soon as he passed, we were all there. Somebody was right there and they knew that he had died and we were immediately right there. You're watching the body go through what it goes through. There's no way he was listening to everything that was happening. He started.
11: Well, how do you know that? No.
12: There's no way.
11: The body may not be reacting. The body may, but the brain, it's the brain that. I'm just telling you what I was reading. So I don't know that you can guarantee. I don't know that you can guarantee that if you're keeping a brain alive, you cut it. And I'm sure they want to get the brain out of this body ASAP to do their experiments and whatnot. Can you guarantee? Why would they have to provide propofol to the brain? Why would they have to do that?
12: You really believe that?
11: No, they're doing it.
12: You believe that there's still somebody in there once we die?
14: We kind of hope.
11: For a period of time, I guess. It says with most of its key functions intact, but its electrical activity quenched by anesthesia, the brain hovers between life and death. So, this is very disturbing research. Now, would I like my brain taken out and kept alive? If I could be put in a new body, I would absolutely, yes, please do it. I would even consider being frozen. Can you reanimate? If I thought that there was a way that they could reanimate me after a period of time, I would even freeze myself. Why not?
14: Oh, yeah.
11: What's the alternative? Yes. But of course.
12: I think I'm with Charlie. I would give my brain. I mean, I don't think anyone would want it.
11: What do you mean
12: it?
11: You would give your brain?
12: Like if they said, can we have your brain to study it?
11: I think someone took it maybe like a couple of years ago. I wonder, these people, where are they getting these brains from? They're getting them from people who want to be organ donors or whatever. I've always said, be careful about what you do. You sign up for being an organ donor and you think like your liver is going to go into somebody and help keep them alive. In reality, A lot of these organs are being harvested and given to medical schools and various things and whatever, and they're taking parts and pieces. It's a for-profit business. Don't be confused. They're selling your stuff. And so in this case, they might take your brain and keep it alive for another day before they slice it up into a bunch of pieces. Do you want to sign yourself up for that? I don't think so. I don't think I want to be a part of that. Mark, you're on Rover's Morning Glory, 866 Yo Rover. Good morning, Mark.
15: Good morning.
11: Hey, what's up?
15: So I ended up having an accident, and I ended up having an injury to my trach, and I passed, and it took them 5 times to try to shock me, and also too, when I passed, it was a fight on my end because there's other things that go into that. But I had a fight on my end to come back. Now, when I did pass, the brain is still active. I could see everything. My hearing went, and I could see everything going on. I could see them trying to talk to me, trying to fight to keep me alive. I could see everything going on for about 8 to 10 minutes. Now, really? Anything after that, I don't know how much longer, but it was like my vision was going in and out. I could see everything going on around me, and basically I could read lips like they were telling them that I was dead, and it was crazy. But, yeah, it's the brain is very much still active after you pass. But for how long? I don't know. Mine was about 8 to 10 minutes.
11: Yeah, I would have to go back and find this article. I'd let everyone read it. If I could find this, I'll tell you where you can find it. But they're saying potentially for hours after death, and they say that it's not, you know, they consider, you know, currently people think like, okay, you're alive and then you're dead, just like snapping your fingers, essentially. But they say that it's actually a gradual process, and it can, your consciousness can continue for hours after what most people would consider you dead, when you're declared dead. Now, what kind of accident were you in, Mark?
15: I ended up getting into a fight, and I got punched in the throat, and it ruptured the trach. The very next day, I couldn't swallow. I was having issues breathing, and I went to go outside, and as soon as I just exerted all that energy, it just sucked all the air out from my body, and I just collapsed. I just died right on the spot.
11: So you get in a fight, and somebody punches you right in the throat, really?
15: Yes.
11: Wow.
15: It basically felt like my Adam's apple went up, like drove it up, and it immediately my neck was swollen. I was told to go to the hospital, and I just didn't. And what ended up happening between all of that, it's like I said, whenever I ended up just dropping dead, basically, I could hear my heart stopping and everything. I knew I was dying. I just was, my body was still trying, like my brain was still trying to say, stay alive, stay alive. And it was a fight.
11: Assuming the actual fight when you got punched in the throat, you ended up losing that fight because once you end up punched in the throat, you can't fight back anymore, correct?
15: Right. I was like weak. Everything was drawn from the body. Like I felt like Gumby. Like there was no fight left in me.
11: All right. Now let me ask you another question. What was the fight over?
15: This was out in Kentucky when I moved out there. They don't like city folk out there. Mm-hmm. And he was on house arrest. And for him to get out, I basically told him to come out. And no one else wanted to fight him because he was about 265 pounds. I was maybe 155 pounds soaking wet. And I ended up trying to fight him. And I squared up with him and dropped him. Well, I thought I ended up getting him good. And I turned around and I could feel the hair rise up on my neck. I turned around and immediately he just attacked me. So he played possum.
11: So, but why did you want to fight this guy who was on house arrest? What was the...
15: To get him out of the area. Everybody was just scared of him because nobody wanted to deal with him. He was just an issue.
11: So you move as a city folk to Kentucky. And you, you immediately go, okay, everyone here in the country, what can I do for you? And they go, well, Bubba down the street terrorizes the entire neighborhood. And you said, I'll take care of that. Let me show you. You don't like city folk, but I'm going to show Bubba who's boss. And you say, get out of your house, Bubba.
15: No. It wasn't right away. I was out there for about 6 to 8 months. And getting to know everybody and constantly getting in because, like I said, they don't like city people out there from the area where I was at. It was like in Hazard, Kentucky, where it was. And there's like two other counties that line in there. So you could be in one county, but they can have another county like involved. It's weird out there. I've never dealt with something like that. It was all different. It was new. I like it. I like the country. But that's where they thought I was just city, like just a city boy. Uh-huh. So when I went out there, it was constantly fighting nonstop.
11: That's what they do out there in the country. They fight and screw their sisters. That's what they do. All right. Mark, thank you. I'm glad you're still alive. I appreciate it. Thank you. Isn't that weird? Like, people just fight over the dumbest stuff, right? I mean, that's really dumb. You ask, what'd you get in a fight over? I'm expecting, like, it's going to be a girl. It's going to be he stole money from me. No, I just wanted to fight the guy because nobody liked him.
16: Let someone else do that.
11: Jeff, you're on Rover's Morning Glory. Good morning, Jeff.
17: Good morning.
11: Hey, what's happening?
17: So, I totally agree with this research. You know, there's plenty of evidence if you do any kind of research on out-of-body experiences or life after death.

0: It's a hive mind.
1: I don't know.
0: It's more like, well, in the Dan Brown book, I think it was kind of like a hive mind where...
2: Like you're the Borg on Star Trek?
0: We're all emitting a little bit, but we're, you know, you got to tune in to receive stuff.
2: It's like a mesh network of consciousness, basically.
0: But you're not tuned into it. It's, you know, you can't train yourself to tune into it, but that's kind of what the book...
2: I don't believe any of that. Of course, your consciousness is rooted in your brain. I would say.
0: What is it? Just a bunch of.
3: How do you explain out of body experiences and all these people that report seeing their bodies laying on the operating table while they're having a procedure or
2: probably
0: hallucination,
2: and I mean we've all seen.
0: Liars.
2: Movies and TV shows and things like that. So you know what an operating table looks like.
3: But they can explain things that they don't know, that they wouldn't know if they were unconscious. They can explain exactly what the doctors were doing, what they looked like, how many people were in the room.
2: Yeah, but what about the number of people that you might hear about somewhere they guessed it correct? What about people, they go, how many people were in the room? They go, four. And they're like, no, there were actually nine. What are you talking about? Like, so you're only...
3: All I'm saying is do a little research on the topic and you'd be surprised on what you find.
2: All right, Jeff, thank you. All right, I'm going to be amazed to find out that my brain isn't actually controlling me. It's just acting as a receiver, like a radio receiver, and my consciousness is in the cloud. Okay. I've got to take a break. 866-YO-ROVER. We'll be right back. Hang on.
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0: day. Shizzy is coming up in a few minutes. What do you have on the way, Doogie?
1: How often should you be pooping in a day? And what's the best time of day to go to the bathroom? I'm going to tell you that
0: next. Okay. We'll get to that in just a moment. Mike, you're on Rover's Morning Glory. Good morning, Mike.
2: Good morning. So hey. I just want to say, like, what if we exist outside of this experience as far as our consciousness? Like, your central nervous system is kind of like the video game headset you put on, and it's your jack into the system. And then your central nervous system is also the set of filters that remove 90% of light tricks, 90% of audio factory things. So it makes you perceive this reality the way that you perceive it. But that being said, there could be like a download time after death where you are re-downloaded up out of this to go back to where you came from.
0: I think that's pretty far-fetched. Where's the evidence?
3: I thought you said you believe this, though. That's why you don't want your brain worked on, because it's you're sitting around thinking.
2: Hold on, I got two questions at once there.
0: I just don't believe your brain is somewhere else.
3: Oh, like, your consciousness.
0: Okay. That's right.
2: I kind of do. I mean, that's the way I see this world. Is it's certainly all light tricks and all audio tricks, and it's not what we've been taught it was.
0: What do you mean by that? Tricks, light tricks. What do you mean by that exactly?
2: I mean, like, we only see 10% of the spectrum. There is so much that is removed that we can't see that causes us to perceive things the way that we do in this linear fashion. But I don't think things are necessarily that way. That's just the way we have to perceive them as we're inside this avatar, inside this system.
3: Mm. Is the Earth flat?
2: I do believe so, yes.
0: Okay. All right.
2: Want that to be the next topic?
0: Yeah, yes, please. We'll follow up with that next week. Mike, thank you. I appreciate that. Doogie, are you ready for the shizzy?
1: I am.
0: Here we go.
3: Not ready.
1: Yes, I am.
3: You're using the mouse for your laptop.
1: Shut up. Here's the shizzy on Rover's Morning Glory. I have not reported on this, but I'm sure you've seen it all over the news. These cave divers are racing to rescue a group of villagers trapped in a flooded cave. And this is in a remote part of Laos. They say they're cautiously optimistic that the stranded men could soon be brought to safety. We have 5 of the 7 missing villagers were found alive yesterday in a deep underground chamber. But they've got to extract these people out.
0: This is kind of like those Boy Scouts or whatever they were over in Thailand or something, the cave, they had to rescue them. What happened? There was flooding or something? They were in a cave, and how'd they get in there?
1: Yeah, they were in there, and it started to flood. Hmm. So that's when they got stuck. They couldn't get out. But yeah, that was a crazy story. The kids that were all, remember they had to be knocked out, and they had to dip them under the water in order to get them out.
0: I know there's a movie made about that. I never watched the movie, but it is a pretty incredible story. And they didn't give you all the details at the time, but yeah, they knocked them out because they were worried that those kids would be flailing around and going crazy with fear as they were put underwater and taken through the tunnels of the caves and stuff. All right, go on.
1: The president declared everything checked out perfectly after his annual physical exam this week. So that's pretty cool, right? The 79-year-old, he is doing just great. So a lot of people have been scrutinizing his health, but he has been getting glowing assessments from his doctors, and he is feeling just fine. He wants everybody to know that.
0: I think last time he went in for a procedure or a physical, he said that his doctor told him he's the healthiest human being he's ever seen.
1: Yeah. Which, that's great. Mm-hmm. And I did see, and I didn't read the story, I saw the headline. Remember, was it the presidential debate when Biden was up against Trump? I think Dr. Biden, Jill.
3: His wife.
1: The wife said, I thought he was having a heart attack.
3: A stroke. And she's talking about her husband.
1: Joe Biden was having a stroke at the time of that debate. That's not good.
0: I think Doogie's having a stroke right now as she does the shizzy.
1: What?
0: Yeah, I think we all, I mean, look, I saw that debate.
1: Yeah.
0: I actually couldn't even watch that debate because it was so uncomfortable. And it was just so, in fact, if I give Trump credit for anything, it's that I think he was so stunned. I was going to say he showed restraint, but I think he was so stunned at how poorly Biden was doing that he didn't know what to make of it, because he could have really pounced and been like, look, this guy's a zombie over here.
3: He doesn't even know where he is.
0: Yeah. It was really, really bad.
1: All right. So how often should you be pooping every day? Let's start with you, Rover. How many times do you poop a day?
0: Oh my gosh. It depends. I would say, I think I'm fairly irregular. Maybe I need to start taking some Metamucil or something, because sometimes it can be two or three times a day, and then sometimes it can go for two or three days with nothing, nothing. So I have no routine.
1: Okay, that's not good. According to two gastroenterologists, they get to the bottom of the answer to this question. How often should you be pooping? They say three times a day to
0: three.
1: Yes. They say that three times a day to three times a week is a normal range, but one to two solid every single day is the healthiest for you. So don't be concerned if it is every 3 days, but if you really want to be super healthy, they're saying that one to two per day seems to be the healthiest.
0: I thought the norm was once a day. Isn't that what everyone aims for?
1: I know a lot of people that go twice a day. I go twice a day. Charlie, once a day?
4: Two to three times a day.
1: Yeah. Oh,
0: two to three times a day.
4: I've already gone twice today.
0: Already?
4: Yeah.
0: What is it? Why do you think that is?
4: I don't know. I woke up this morning at 3 and had to go.
1: What'd you eat?
4: It's pizza.
1: Was it? Maybe you're gluten allergic.
4: I think it was the grease.
1: Yeah, God. And they also say the perfect time to go to the bathroom is in the morning. They say the colon wakes up with you, and right when you get going in the morning, that's the perfect time that starts your day.
0: Very rarely. I mean, I'm more of a... Yeah, just very rarely in the morning do I ever go. It's usually after work when I get home from the show or...
1: Yeah, I do it all the time. So I'm 2 to 3 times a day. But then when I get an episode, then I take Imodium, and then I won't go until a couple of days, which I got to get out of that cycle. The attorneys general of New York and New Jersey, they've launched an investigation into FIFA ahead of the 2026 World Cup. Mm-hmm. They say that they have issued subpoenas over ticket sales for matches at MetLife Stadium, including the final. Officials cite soaring prices and complaints that fans were misled about where they'd be seated, with some saying the tickets they received didn't even match what they thought that they bought.
0: Mm.
1: So investigators are also examining FIFA's late rollout of premium front category seating, which reshuffled sections after initial sales and drove prices higher.
0: Yeah, it's sort of been a mess. And their explanation is, well, the United States allows ticket scalping, so that's why we're doing this dynamic pricing. And because a lot of people purchase tickets, and then later, the tickets are half the price of what people paid for them. Yeah. And people are upset over this. And I looked at tickets, and it was just so expensive. And I said, forget it. I guess I'm not going to the World Cup.
1: Entertainment news for you. Season 8 of Love Island USA, which I have not watched any of those. I don't get into any of that stuff, but a lot of people do enjoy it. It's set to premiere on June 2nd, and they did a big mistake. The production team released a statement saying, "The villa runs on good vibes, and so does this community. We love seeing your reactions, your opinions, and debates, but everyone deserves to feel safe and respected." The statement went on to say, "This is a space for fun, not negativity. So keep it kind, keep it positive. And remember, this is Love Island." So they want you to be nice. They don't want you to be mean if you're leaving any messages or if you're seeing anything on social media or any comments or reports back. They want it to be nice and positive. I have a feeling when you tell people to be nice, they then try to stick it to you worse.
0: Well, yeah, the people who are commenting on Love Island, they're not going to be nice. It's all going to be about what a skank somebody is or what a dick somebody is.
1: And they don't want that to happen. But then when you say that we don't want that to happen, I feel people are only going to get in more trouble. Freedom 250 has unveiled the initial lineup of performers at Great American State Fair. It's the celebration of the nation's 250th anniversary, running from June 25th through July 10th at the National Mall in Washington, D.C. Some of the performers, C&C Music Factory.
0: What? They're still alive?
5: No! Just C's alive. Not N-C.
0: C yeah. Music Factory, yeah. Okay. C minus C. It's one, they're down there one. Go, okay. Yeah.
1: Vanilla Ice.
0: Oh, you're my God. Top names. You're top kidding.
1: Actually, Vanilla Ice puts on a hell of a show.
5: Yeah.
1: They're great. He's great. Millie Vanilli, so it's only
0: Millie Vanilli. Yeah, blame it on the rain.
1: Is that Millie or is it?
5: Yeah, one of them's gone.
4: Well, also, yeah, one of them's dead. Really sing.
5: They do now.
4: But can they sing?
0: But this is not them singing on this song.
5: No. But the documentary, he tried to learn.
1: Young MC.
4: Well, nice. Already dropped out.
1: Oh, Young MC.
0: Already? Why?
1: Mm-hmm. Well, I know that they said that, who's the band from Prince that you saw? Snitzer.
5: Oh, More Stay in the Time?
1: Well, they did say More Stay in the Time, and they came out. They're like, wrong. We're not part of this. We're not in it. But I didn't know that Young MC, they're not.
0: Who's booking this? Why are they booking such ancient acts?
4: Because that's the people that Trump can get. It's that or Kid Rock.
1: They got the Commodores on June 27th.
0: Oh, hell yeah.
1: And then Brett Michaels of Poison will be July 3rd.
0: Okay.
1: Speaking of Prince, Paul McCartney wants to release a posthumous duet of The Long and Winding Road with Prince. He says he's going to talk to his estate to try to make something happen. Apparently, Prince used to do the song live, but Paul didn't know about it until one of Prince's photographers sent him a live recording a few years ago. He says, it's really great, and I'm sort of really wanting to do this, so I got to ask permission from the estate if there's something that we could do to release a duet with Prince. I think that would be fantastic.
5: That'd be really cool.
1: I've never heard the Prince version.
5: No, neither have I.
1: I didn't even know that he covered it.
4: But. Did anybody watch, I don't know if I already mentioned this, the Beatles movie?
1: I did not.
5: Which one?
4: The Beatles movie where the guy doesn't, he gets in a bike accident and he wakes up.
1: Oh, that one.
0: Oh, yeah, that movie. What's that called?
5: Forgot
4: yesterday.
0: Nobody knows any Beatles songs, but he like goes into a coma or wakes up and he's like, I'm the only person in the world who knows these Beatles songs. I thought that was a pretty good movie, actually.
4: Yeah, it was better than I thought it was gonna be.
0: Yeah, it wasn't bad.
1: That would be what?
4: Well, impossible to remember all the lyrics. You know what I mean? Because that was a big part of the movie was he couldn't Google it.
1: Oh.
4: And he had to sit there and try to come up, remember, because he started becoming famous by singing the Beatles songs.
0: Oh, everyone thought he was a musical genius because they're like, how are you doing this?
1: A $1 million to rewrite the lyrics of a song yesterday.
0: You gotta bring that music bed down there, dude. It's just letting you
1: Me?
0: Know.
1: Oh, this one. If you, to rewrite music, one of the Beatles songs, could you write the lyrics? I don't think I could write the lyrics to one of their songs.
0: From start to finish, right?
5: A lot of them.
1: Not everyone. I don't think you could do. What song do you think you could?
0: What about the one where they just go number nine?
4: Number nine. A real song.
5: That's a real song.
4: It's not a real thing.
5: Revolution number nine.
1: What's a song if we were to?
4: Yeah, go ahead. What's one of the songs you would be able to name?
1: Without
4: AI. Just not sing, just recite all the lyrics.
0: Without hearing the song. Because, when you're hearing the song, you can kind of...
5: you're right.
0: That helps you know what's coming up next.
5: No, you wouldn't get everything exactly right, I guess.
4: I don't think you'd get half of it.
1: Yeah.
5: Get more than
0: what
5: half.
0: What was the name of that movie, that Beatles movie?
1: Yesterday, I think he said.
0: Is that what it is?
4: I don't remember.
1: Okay.
0: It was a good movie, though. I like that.
4: Yesterday. Yep. 2019. Right.
1: There you go. That's the Shizzy on Rover's Morning Glory.
0: Curious what you guys think about this. In the state of Oregon, they have a petition that's been going around, and they now have enough signatures on this petition to go to a ballot So people can vote on this. This is a proposed ban on hunting and fishing in the state of Oregon. Now, they say that it's because of animal cruelty. So they want to get rid of hunting, fishing, slaughtering livestock. It would also ban scientific research on animals. It would also ban using animals in rodeos. You would not be able to operate a commercial poultry business. You couldn't castrate or neuter livestock in Oregon. All of those activities are presently exempt under animal cruelty laws, but under this new proposal, they said this would be criminalized. So hunting, fishing, any sort of commercial livestock stuff where you're harming the animals, castrating them, killing them, you wouldn't be allowed to slaughter animals there anymore. It would now all be illegal. So they have 120,000 signatures to this petition. They needed 117,000 to get on the ballot. And so this has been proposed, or people have been trying to get this to go through in the state of Oregon for a while. The People for the Elimination of Animal Cruelty Exemptions, PEACE, that's the group, is leading the drive for this. It seems a little wacky. Schnitzer, you're a big animal lover. In fact, you are a vegan. He refuses to even eat an animal. What do you think of this?
5: Sorry, doing a Jeffrey there. For me, yeah, I mean, that's good for me. I mean, I don't...
0: So, I don't want to hunt. I wouldn't be a hunter, but... So it should be illegal to hunt in the state of, or to fish in the state of Oregon. You could no longer take your kids fishing. Now, Stitzer's told us in the past he would never fish because he doesn't like hooking the fish and he doesn't want to put the worm on the hook and kill the worm.
5: That's not it. I was fishing until one day when I caught a fish that had teeth and it sounded like it cried. It goes like that. I said, nope, no more.
0: No more fishing.
5: No more.
0: But okay, but you don't want to fish. And so, you know, I don't want to hunt. I don't hunt. But should it be made illegal for everybody in the state of Oregon to hunt and fish? It would ban it. 866-YO-ROVER, 866-967-6837. Now, I understand if they want to ban scientific research on animals, that's a more of a narrow thing.
5: But this is up for a vote, right?
0: Correct. Yeah, they're going to put it on. Yeah.
5: Well, they're voting on it. If they decide that that's what they want, then that's what they get. They vote.
0: I don't think there's any way that that's going to pass. And, you know, hunters are always telling us that, and I don't know if I necessarily buy this, but hunters are always telling us that without hunting, like deer, that we're going to be overrun by deer populations. And we're going to hit them with our cars. And that the deer are going to be competing for food and they're all going to starve and die miserable deaths. And that we need hunting in order to maintain a healthy deer herd. I'm not really a big believer in that because I kind of figure that's human bravado, thinking that we're so smart that we can control everything. Nature will take its course and, you know, left to their own devices, the deer will be just fine on their own. And nature will take care of itself. So I don't think that us interfering is really too helpful. But that being said, I don't know. Maybe there are some negative aspects if they ban hunting and fishing. Certainly for tourism in the state of Oregon, don't a lot of people probably go there for hunting and fishing vacations? In the Pacific Northwest, aren't there always like salmon swimming upstream? Aren't people going there to fly fish for things like that? And that's big business. So this could really affect the economy. Do you want to put that many people out of work? People who are tour operators. Stintz, what would you say to somebody who's been running hunting expeditions for 20 years and now they're put out of business?
5: Get a new job. Hunting? Expeditions?
0: What about fishing? A fishing expedition. You're a fishing guide, and now you're put out of business. You tell that guy, get a new job? Screw you?
5: But like I said, they're voting on it. It's not one person saying it. It's this whole state is voting on it. So
6: you think it's going to pass?
5: I have no idea. But I'm saying if it does,
0: no way.
5: If it does, the majority of those people wanted this. So yeah. What's wrong with whatever the majority wants?
6: I'm okay with fishing. I've never heard a fish cry, but I think the hunting, I'm okay. Like, get rid of hunting.
0: So the fish actually made a crying out sound, you say. It had teeth. We showed a picture of this a few weeks ago, this fish. And he made, what did the noise sound like?
6: Help me.
5: It was like, it had rows of teeth. It was just crazy looking. And it was like a blob looking fish. It's just, you know, it like croaked almost like that.
6: Ouch.
5: It was very, very uneasy. I didn't like that.
0: Why didn't you throw him back?
5: I did.
0: Oh, so why did he croak if you threw him back?
5: That's the sound. That's, a croak is a sound.
0: Yeah, oh, like croak a like a frog. Oh, I thought you meant croak like he died.
6: Oh, no.
0: So he made a sound. He looked, and was he looking at you with this googly eye?
5: Oh, yeah, yeah. One of them was, yeah.
0: And he looked right at you, and he made that sound, and you threw him back, and he's... Did he wave his tail at you after you threw him back in as a thank you?
5: He said, peace. Peace out.
0: Doogie always falls for those fake videos where they take different clips, and they'll be like, oh, yeah, I saved a deer from the side of the road. And then then it came back the following day with its whole deer family to thank me. And
6: yes.
0: They always cut up different clips from different deer and different scenarios to make this ridiculous narrative. And Doogie falls for it every single time.
6: I want to rescue a baby deer and then help it and nurse it back to life and have the mom come in with me and live with me with the baby. And then they go off. And then they come back when that baby then has babies. How great would that
0: Brian
6: be?
0: Brian in Columbus says that in Columbus, the deer population got so bad that they hired people to hunt and kill the deer to keep the population from getting worse. And Frank says, Snitzer, fish don't have vocal cords. There's no way that this fish made that noise.
6: They make noise, don't they? If a bird can make a noise, a fish can make a noise.
5: It made a sound.
6: Yeah, it talked to him. Don't take his dream away.
0: So it probably doesn't have vocal cords, but could it make a sound?
6: Yes.
5: Yeah, air
0: through expelling
5: something.
0: Air or something.
5: Yeah, so he farted on me, whatever he did. Yeah.
0: Mitch, you're on Rover's Morning Glory. Good morning, Mitch.
7: Hey, what's up, Rover?
0: Hey, man, what's happening?
7: I was just wondering, is that go like towards like cattle farmers and stuff too? Because didn't you say something in there about castration or
0: yeah.
7: I don't know. I
0: it would ban... castrating or neutering livestock. So that would, you're also not allowed to slaughter any animals in the state of Oregon. First of all, this has to get on the ballot. They need all the signatures. They're worried that they have gone over the 117,000 signatures needed to get on the ballot. They have 120,000 signatures, but they go and they look through all of these and make sure all the signatures are valid, not duplicates, whatever. So they need to have a buffer. They need these by July 2nd to get the measure on the ballot. And then once it's on the ballot, it has to be voted. So we're still a ways away from banning hunting, fishing, slaughtering, animal research, neutering, castrating, operating any sort of commercial animal business, that kind of stuff. But, yeah, I guess it would put people out of business, Mitch.
7: Yes. Well, yeah. So, they're saying, so you have a family farm that's 100 years old. You're just saying, hey, your pursuit of happiness and this and that is just out the window. Gone.
0: Or as Snitcher would say, get a new job. Now, I guess your argument, Snitch, would be that the animals, they have to have a pursuit. They're unhappy when they're getting their, you know,
5: they're getting killed
0: or castrated or
5: assume,
0: whatever.
5: Yeah.
0: So, look, I don't like thinking about where my food comes from either. I really don't. I don't want to think about these poor animals, but I still eat it. I just think this is pie in the sky. I don't think Oregon is going to do this. And they're pretty out there. They're pretty hippy-dippy out there in Oregon. We know that. But I don't think there's any shot in hell that this is going to pass. 866-YO-ROVER. We'll be right back. Hang on.
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19: Got the world in my hands, never felt so alone. Yeah.

0: Lisa wants to know, would you be able to spay or neuter your pets under this proposed Oregon law? It doesn't mention that. It says you wouldn't be able to castrate livestock, but your pets? I'm guessing that the reason why you could do your pets is your pet is at least put under anesthesia. I think when they do stuff to livestock, they're really just doing it. Like, they're not anesthetizing them in some of these procedures. So I don't know the answer to that. Seth in Houston just sent me a photo. He says, I watched the show in the living room every morning, and my wife told me to come to the bedroom. My daughter, who's 6 months old, somehow managed to turn on the show by chewing on the Apple TV remote in the bedroom, like father, like daughter, he says. And he puts sent a picture of his daughter. Oh, isn't that cute?
1: That's awesome.
0: Well, good for her, one of our youngest listeners, but probably one of the most mature as well. Paul, you're on Rover's Morning Glory. Good morning, Paul.
2: Good morning. How are you guys doing?
0: What's happening?
2: I just wanted to call in and say Snitz is correct. Fish do speak.
0: They speak?
2: Catfish croak. Yeah, they croak.
0: And they talk to each other?
2: I don't know if they talk to each other, but yes, when you catch them, you take them off the hook, they'll croak at you.
0: Yeah, I remember when I was a kid, we used to, there was some ponds. There's a pond in my front yard and then various ponds all around the neighborhood. And there were catfish in there and all sorts of different fish. And we were always fishing for these things. And the catfish, they'd end up, I mean, this is so long ago. The catfish, I was always nervous. I'm going to get stuck by the catfish. And it was just, man, when you're a kid, you're just running around doing all sorts of crazy stuff that as an adult, I haven't been fishing. I'm trying to think of the last time I went fishing. Man, when was that? It's got to be decades since I went fishing. You know, there's a, you know the case, we've talked about it before, this Anna Kepner. Do you remember who that is, Douchey?
1: No, you got to give me a little more than that.
0: Anna Kepner. She's the young girl, I think she was 18, who was on the cruise ship with her family and her stepbrother.
1: Yep, just that word cruise ship, I know.
0: Yeah. Yep. And then she ends up dead, body stuffed under, I think under the bed, and they have arrested the stepbrother. He was at the time, I want to say he was 15 or 16 years old. I believe he's 16 years old right now, I think. His name is, yeah, he is 16. His name is Timothy Hudson, the stepbrother who allegedly killed his stepsister, Anna Kepner. And they're saying, I think, tried to sexually assault her as well. Well, a Miami federal judge named Edwin Torres has ruled that for the time being, and I didn't know this until a few weeks ago, somebody let us know that this 16-year-old kid who's accused of murdering his stepsister, that he's not in jail. I go, how is he not in jail? This is blowing my mind. I didn't believe it, as a matter of fact. But now this Miami federal judge has ruled once again that he can stay out of jail. He can remain out of jail at least until the judge can consult with officials about trying to get him in a jail closer to where his family lives as opposed to the federal detention in Miami. I guess his family lives hundreds of miles away. So in the meantime, this 16-year-old kid is living with his uncle in their house. And there are two minors that live in the house as well.
1: Oh, wow.
0: So I don't know how old they are. I don't know if they're 10. I don't know if they're 17. I couldn't tell you, but they're under the age of 18. Who in their right mind would allow their 16-year-old nephew to stay in their house when you have children of your own and your 16-year-old nephew is accused of killing, murdering, brutally murdering, and sexually assaulting his stepsister when they were on vacation on a cruise ship and then just trying to stuff the body under the bed to hide it? Who Who in their right mind would allow their 16-year-old nephew to live with them? That is total insanity. Well, that's insane. Well, what about the judge that's allowed this? Oh, boo-hoo, that he's going to be hundreds of miles away from his family.
1: That's a luxury that you don't have anymore because you killed their daughter.
0: Exactly, exactly. I have absolutely no sympathy for this situation whatsoever.
1: Has he shown a kid remorse?
0: I don't think so. I don't think he hasn't said or done anything. You know, he hasn't had a trial yet or anything. He hasn't released any public statements or anything. He did appear at this hearing. This is the first time he's appeared in public since then. Now, as terms of his being released or staying released, he has to wear a GPS monitor, like an ankle bracelet. And if he leaves the house, his uncle has to be with him. His aunt or uncle has to be with him. But still, I mean, I find this to be really strange that they would allow this 16-year-old. And then to say like, oh, well, if we put him in prison, it's going to be, or jail while he awaits trial, it's going to be hundreds of miles away from his family. Yeah, this girl is dead. She's dead. She's in the ground. She's hundreds of miles away from, she's eternally far away from her family. I just don't understand this, how they are keeping this kid out of jail. And to me, the prosecutor, by the way, is arguing against this. The prosecutor is like, hey, I believe this kid to be a danger to the general public. And I couldn't agree more. Better safe than sorry. Why would you allow this kid in? Who knows what kind of mental state he's in now after he's, you know, the world is closing in on him. He's been caught. He knows he's going to go to trial, knows he's potentially going to go to jail for the rest of his life. Who knows what else he'll do in the coming months?
1: How is Child Protective Services not involved to save those kids that he's living with or just to know what's going on? I don't understand how he's not in jail.
0: I don't understand it either. And you're right. CPS should be involved in that. You go, wait a second. You have an alleged murderer living in this home with these children? Nah, let's not do that. Doesn't make any sense to me. Yeah. Stephanie, you're on Rover's Morning Glory. Good morning, Stephanie.
3: Good morning. Okay, hey. So I listen to you guys' radio station every morning just about. Well, taking my son to school, he's almost 11, and he listens to, I don't know how much he's paying attention. His eyes are closed in the back seat. I think he's sleeping. Uh-huh. Well, just the other day, we're driving, and he says, you know, that radio station you listen to, Rover, he's like, can you call in and check on people? And I was like, I don't know. He's like, well, he goes, the one day I was listening, he goes, they caught a guy masturbating in the bathroom. He goes, life wasn't going so great. He goes, I'd like to know how that guy's doing.
0: Oh my God! Your 10-year-old is asking this.
1: I'm so sorry.
3: He's not a normal 10-year-old. He honestly, he has a vocabulary of like an adult. He talks like an adult. He's a little adult. He likes to dress like Charlie too. By the way,
4: nice. What a good kid.
0: Oh, does he have little glasses on too? And he wears that button-down shirt all the time now.
3: He always wants to wear a button-down shirt. He has long, long hair, though, long, curly hair. Anyway, he wants to know how this guy's doing, and I was like, I don't know, maybe we can call in sometime. He's not with me today.
1: Who's the masturbating?
0: Well, first of all, how does he... I'm trying to think back when I was 10 years old. My vocabulary probably wasn't huge at the time. I don't think I knew what masturbation was when I was 10 years old. Actually, I don't remember how old I was the first time I masturbated, but I was pretty young. I know what school I went to, and I was either in third grade or fifth grade, so I was young. But I don't think I even knew what the hell was going on at the time. I thought I had, you know, I thought I broke something or almost killed myself. So he knows what that is at the age of 10.
3: Yes, when other kids are out playing and doing all kinds of stuff, he's
0: playing with himself.
1: All right.
3: No, he's investigating the Epstein files because he says it's Oh, jeez.
0: Oh, my God.
3: He wants he has ambitions at 10 years old to become president and fix the school system when he gets older. So he's not a normal 10-year-old. He is very intelligent. Wow. He's like a little young Sheldon.
0: Well, I credit that all to the hours and hours that he's been listening to Rover's Morning Glory with his eyes closed, soaking in everything that we are saying like a sponge. Now, the guy masturbating in the bathroom. I'm trying to remember what was that? And is it possible? I know we were just off for Memorial Day. There was a best of show, so maybe something ran on best of that he heard.
3: It had to be before. It had to be like at the beginning of March or end of February, because I pulled him out of school and started homeschooling him in March. So.
0: Okay. So sometime back then, somebody was masturbating and somebody was not having a great day. And he wants a follow up. He wants to just check in and make sure that guy's doing okay.
3: He wants to know how this guy's life is going. He said, because it doesn't sound like it was going pretty well back then.
0: Yeah, definitely. All right. Well, Stephanie, I'm going to have to think about that. I'll let some people email me or 87IQ says it was the guy that was caught masturbating at the YMCA and was banned and went to city council to fight it. That could have been it.
3: It might have been. But I'll have him call in someday and you guys will be like,
4: why'd you start homeschooling him?
3: I got a new job and he was having to ride the bus home and he's 10 in middle school, and he was having to ride with high schoolers. Well, these high schoolers were throwing Cheetos at him, telling him he should kill himself and everything. And he's just a little boy, so I was like, no. And the school didn't want to do anything about it. The school was just like, you know, there's nothing we can really do.
0: Why are they going to the... why is he on a bus with high schoolers isn't the bus, is it separated by age? Isn't it like elementary school kids, middle school kids? No, it's everybody. That's it's a mishmash.
1: I tried to keep my kid off. Yeah.
3: Middle school and high school are on the same bus. And in fifth grade at the school he was going to, in fifth grade, you go into middle school. And I didn't like it. Well, his best friend was only 9 years old in fifth grade.
0: Wow.
3: And they were picking on him, too. And I was like, no, I don't like this. These are teenage boys picking on little boys. And no, it's not going to happen.
0: Yeah, I went to a school, the School for Creative and Performing Arts. And they, at the time, were fourth grade, which I was in fourth grade. Fourth grade up through seniors in high school. And I hated school. And it was misery because the older kids would pick on you and they would, I don't know what that was there.
4: It was your flute solo. You told me that's how you got into the school, right? A great flute solo.
0: It could have been a flute solo. I don't know if I started playing the flute did I start playing the flute before I went to that school?
5: Or you had a cool weapon on the bus then. You got that flute.
4: Yeah.
5: Hit them over the head.
0: Stick that flute right up your ass, Snitch. stick it up there and blow.
1: All right.
0: But the older kids would pick on us in fourth grade. And I remember the inside of the school was... there was an area where there was, I don't know how many floors the school was, but it was an old building. And there was a lower floor, the first floor. And then like the stairwell went all the way up 3, 4, 5 stories or whatever. And the older kids used to lean over the railing and they would spit. And I got spit on from one of the older kids up on top of the, you know, just a big loogie just lands right on the top of my head. And when you're in fourth grade, I mean, it was just absolute misery going to school with older kids like that. Stephanie,
3: he was miserable in school too, so I just pulled him.
0: Well, it could either be that or it was also somebody says we were talking about the Secret Service agent that he was caught masturbating at a hotel, but that was a little more recently. I think it probably was the guy that was accused of masturbating wherever it was, at Tower City or something. Or, no, not Tower City.
4: That was a year or two ago.
0: Okay. It might have replayed on a best of or something, okay. Charlie. It wasn't Tower City. Yeah. It was
4: the Galleria. What's that?
0: Yeah, the Galleria. Yeah. All right. Well, Stephanie, I'm going to see. I'm going to let people email me and see if that's the story your son's talking about. And we'll try to get an update so that your son will know how that guy's doing after he was caught masturbating. All right, yeah, Stephanie, thank you. I appreciate it. All right. Bye-bye. What do I have to give away today, Dougie?
1: A pair of two-day passes to the Afterburn Music Festival. 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
0: All right. 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Good luck to you. We'll give you those tickets. The aftermath starts in a few minutes on RMG+. 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
10: Just before midnight on Saturday, February 19th, 2005, Danielle Imbo and her friend Richard Patron left a crowded Philadelphia bar. 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
11: It does not make sense. 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
10: 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The FBI called it murder for hire.
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14: 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One of them was the target. 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
11: You're right, it could be. 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
13: 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No one.
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10: I'm Andrea Gunning. In this series, I dig into my own investigation to find answers for the families and get justice for Richard and Danielle.
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The Afterburn Festival is August 14th and 15th at Victory Park in North Ridgeville. Third Eye Blind and Skillet, your headliners. A few others on that bill, too. We'll get you in just before 2 on MMS.

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1: Some boss just scheduled another in-person meeting that could have been a Zoom call and should have been an email. Isn't work the best? 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

0: In contention for the best ending of a song ever, right? 30 Seconds to Mars on the Buzzard, 100.7 WMMS, Stansbury. There may be a void out there for people's, sports fandom. And you think to yourself, well, we have Major League Baseball, we have the NFL, we have basketball, we have hockey, we have the WNBA. We have bowling. People watch golf like you, Stansbury, for crying out loud. How many more sports could we possibly need? Well, you know, a lot of people feel like the big sports are rigged or, you know, predetermined, if you will. And, you know, a lot of people feel like gambling is influencing a lot of those. And you know, people are worried about some viewership down the road. And, more and more people are looking to watch different types of people, you know, the influencers and the like versus, you know, a traditional celebrity type. So out of that will birth new things. I don't know if boxing chess will be it. I guess some boxing clubs in New York are trying to mix boxing and chess together. What they do is play rapid chess, what you and I would call speed chess, but it's rapid chess. And you play a 3-minute round of that. Now, I'm told a rapid chess game normally takes about 10 minutes, so that'd be about 3 rounds total there. But you play a 3-minute round of rapid chess, and then you box for 3 minutes. And here's the surprising part. Who do you think wins more often? It's when you have put somebody in checkmate, not when you have knocked somebody out. I was surprised by that. Now, I also think the sport needs a tweak. I would keep everybody just seated at the table. You play rapid chess. You don't put rounds on it at all. You don't put a time limit at all. You play rapid chess the way they always do. You have an allotted amount of time to make your move. Yes. Nobody gets hit until you start taking pieces off the board. You take their rook, you throw a right hook.
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0: Buzzard Radio, 100.7 WMMS. After the Cavaliers get swept in the Eastern Conference Finals, some fans were curious whether or not you will see some changes. Not only just fans here locally, even nationally, people are like, well, you got to wonder, are they going to make a move or two? Now, yesterday, it was reported that the Cavaliers will hold on to their head coach, Kenny Atkinson. That did not surprise me all that much. And they're going to hold on to Kobe Altman, the general manager for the Cavaliers as well. And that didn't really surprise me. I feel like if you're going to see any movement whatsoever, it will be roster construction. Now, Ron feels like people just need to shut up, relax, and enjoy the winning.
1: Hey, Stansberry, you were talking about the Cavs and everybody complaining. Can't the Cavs just be happy about the season they had? If it was the Browns that made it all the way to the conference championship and then lost, you'd never shut up about how it's the best season they've had in decades. Oh. So can't you just enjoy how far you got this season instead of bitching about it?
0: Well, all right. First, I think asking me to give up on bitching about anything might be a fool's errand. 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

0: 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A survey tells us more and more people looking to eat out without children in the restaurant. I think it's because of the prices are skyrocketing. That used to be the argument. Once we reach this price point, leave the kids at home. But everything is at that price point right now. I think that's part of the conversation. You know, some people are pushing back saying, well, wait a minute. If we're going to leave the kids out of the restaurant, let's leave these childless adults out of the theme parks. I can understand that a little bit more. Everybody should be able to go. All right, look, a childless adult should be able to go to Disney. I understand it. I don't necessarily want to go, but you go do whatever you want to do. But if kids are crying in a park and they're only going to get to see two or three things because that many childless adults are standing in line in front of them, there's something not wrong. I know I live in a free place. You can do whatever you want. So yeah, you could also be a decent human being that moves out of the way and lets the kid on the teacups.
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19: On the night before Halloween in 1975, 15-year-old Martha Moxley was murdered in the Tony Bellhaven neighborhood of Greenwich, Connecticut. She was rich and beautiful and loved by all who knew her. For decades, despite intense media scrutiny, police failed to make an arrest. In 2000, 25 years after Martha's murder, her one-time neighbor, Michael Skakel, was arrested. He'd been 15, like her, at the time of the crime. He was also a cousin of the Kennedys.
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19: 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My name is Andrew Goldman. I've been a journalist for 30 years. I got involved in this case in 2015. 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

0: going on, everybody? Good afternoon. Howdy. Hi there. My name is Alan Cox. Thank you for being here. You just heard my name, but I'll say it again because I am a raging egomaniac. So there it is. Say hi to Rob Anthony. He's here, too.
1: What's up, man?
0: Jess is back in Studio G.
2: Hi.
3: Hi.
0: And you'll talk to her before you talk to us. Now, I think that it probably goes without mentioning. I probably don't even need to say it. Rob, our audience are so possessed of a politeness and a general joie de vivre that I don't even need to tell them. But don't give Jess a hard time. Well, I don't know if they do or not. I'm merely speculating that probably happens with a little bit of frequency.
2: Sometimes.
0: Because you're the first person they talk to.
2: Mm-hmm.
0: You got people who call and want to scream at me, but they don't have the balls to sit on hold. So they unload on you and then hang up. Don't do that.
2: No, I'll ask them if they want to talk to you.
0: Well, of course they want to talk to me.
2: No, they
0: just
2: don't.
0: They're too scared to do it.
2: They're like,
0: if they
2: no,
0: didn't,
2: I
0: they wouldn't have called. They don't want
2: to
0: talk to you. They want to yell at you about me?
2: Mm-hmm.
0: Yeah, that means they want to talk to me. They don't have the balls to do it.
1: That's right.
2: Mm-hmm. Well, that
0: otherwise
2: up,
0: they would
2: do you
0: just
2: want to go on air.
0: Otherwise they would just sit there and grumble to themselves.
2: Yeah.
0: Anyway, listen.
1: I called in and I gave her a piece of my mind
0: about that guy.
1: About that guy who said that thing.
0: Yeah. Anywho, what I'm trying to say is don't use our little Jessica Ann Hutchinson as your proxy to me. You can handle me. Come on. Hey, you want to join us? 216-578-1007. 800-348-1007. Send me a text. That number is 35192. AlanCoxShow.com. Email me there at the website. You can watch, of course, on our YouTube channel, which has a lively chat in there. And boy, I'll tell you what, the people who are, back in the day, we used to call them the P1 listeners. And I will still use that, I think, possibly outdated nomenclature. But do we still use P1 in the industry?
1: Yeah.
0: Okay. P1 listeners. People who are, the people who really want to get their comment in, their point across, they will text me. They will put it in the YouTube chat. So Rob and I will invariably see the same messages. And I like that. I like you covering all your bases. And if you listen to us on iHeartRadio on our free digital app, Rob, it is still free, right? We don't charge for that. Oh, golly, that's nice.
1: You can't charge for this.
0: You know that when there's so many things, boy, prices are going up and up and up with no end in sight. I was watching a guy on CNN the other day talk about what the bond markets predict. And this is all above my pay grade. But he was talking about, hey, are you worried about gas prices?
4: There's a huge amount of time that it's going to take, according to the futures market, before we get back down to that sub-$70 an oil level. Look at this, 2032. So you want $3 gas again? You're going to have to wait maybe 6 years. And so what does that mean for everything? Look at this. Produce, clothing, airfare, gas, shipping, all of these rely on high gas prices, high oil prices. All of them are going to continue to be more expensive as long as this lasts.
0: There you go, Rob. 6 years before we get our gas prices back down.

0: And of course, once you start paying those high gas prices, oil companies lick their chops.
1: Of course.
0: And they go, well, they're used to this now. Anyway, I digress. All of that is to say that, good God almighty, how can this iHeartRadio app remain free, Rob? Well, it's very simple. See, we all give a sizable portion of our salaries to make sure that it remains funded. So that it's like, it's isn't that right? It's like a giant bowl of jelly beans, right? And then they just kind of take a fistful and, or have I been misled? Am I the only one doing this? Am I the only one kicking in?
1: I think you might have fell for it.
0: The app fund email? Were they fishing me?
1: I think you might have been fished.
0: We will, with some regularity, we'll get these emails from corporate IT daring us. Right? They're daring us. I mean, probably everybody who works in some kind of corporate structure gets these, where they're trying to make sure that you're aware of the ways that malicious actors can exert their influence on you. And, you know, they don't want anybody in accounts payable thinking that they're talking to Liam Neeson, that kind of stuff. And so you'll get an email and most people delete it. But then they'll come back to you. Did you fall for it? You're like, what?
1: Did I fall for what?
0: Why are the people in my own company trying to trip me up? Don't you have something better to do than this? Did you fall for our email? You'll notice that all of the email addresses were fake. Well, I caught the Namibia.com was my first clue that maybe it wasn't on the up and up.
1: Here's an idea for you. Plan on all of us falling for it each and every single time. And then build plans accordingly so that way nothing gets through. How about that?
0: Yeah.
1: Easy.
0: How about that? John in Solon texted. And this is early this morning because they know I'm in here. So I'll start getting texts in here a little bit after 10 o'clock. Alan, I totally get your aversion or your annoyance of people singing along in your car. It is a pet peeve of mine. I've talked about it here. I'm not proud of it because I am Captain Fun overall, Rob. But it really drives me crazy when people will sing along to the radio in my car. You do whatever the hell you want to do in your own car. But when you're in my car, you stay stum. You're not going to improve this song. You're not going to do better than they did. Let them do it. If I want to hear you, I'd come to your karaoke night anyway. But he said, was your mom, when your mom was playing all those records all the time when you were growing up, was she constantly singing along too? John is trying to play kind of amateur psychiatrist there, I guess. I had never really thought about that. John, yes, my mom was always singing, but my mother has a gorgeous voice. She was a singer for a long time with various musical outfits. Now, just because she has a great voice, that doesn't mean that he's wrong. Maybe that's why, Rob. Maybe that's why I have an aversion to it, because I go, but that doesn't seem, I don't recall that as something I disliked growing up.
1: Yeah, I can't
0: imagine.
1: There
0: was always music in our house. My mom has a huge album collection. There was always a huge stack of vinyl on the turntable because they were just one after the other after the other. There's always an album playing in my house, and I would hear my mom, if I was in my bedroom or something, I'd hear her singing in the kitchen. I didn't have a problem with that. It's that most people don't have a great voice. And so you're not going to improve this song. I've really tried. I have made an effort to really kind of not grip the wheel so tightly on that. Because it got to the point where somebody would be in the car and they'd be like, I know, you hate it. And I'd be like, I don't want to be that guy. I do. But not overtly. I want people to just know it and not comment on it, right?
1: Is it just people other than me? Because when you pick me up for work every day, we sing Endless Love first thing as soon as I get in the car.
0: But that's why I make you lie down in the back seat.
1: Oh, okay.
0: So that I can't see you, because okay. You know I can't cry and drive at the same time.
1: Well, when you asked me to switch to the Diana Ross part, I was okay. I mean, I don't love it. I'd much rather do the Lionel Richie parts, but it's your car, you know what I mean? So I was trying to be respectful. But every day, that's where you start things. That's how we start Monday through Friday. So I was...
0: That's why I pivoted us to the Luther version, so we could both sing at the same time. Like, why should we be forced to make these ridiculous choices when we can simultaneously sing the Luther version? Now, I think this was this Fat Luther or Skinny Luther when he covered Endless Love? I don't remember. Doesn't matter.
1: Seen thinner.
0: Doesn't matter. You and I are both thin now.
1: Yeah. Well, you know, I would... If you were going to keep us... In the duet world, I pitched Don't Go Breaking My Heart to you because I wanted to play the Kiki D role.
0: Yeah.
1: Yeah, you wanted nothing to do with that either, man.
0: Well, I wanted Islands in the Stream. We compromised on Endless Love.
1: And we stayed there. Like, I've suggested other things, and you're like, no, this is what we do now. And I said, okay, all right. I even tried to get contemporary. I'm like, hey, can we maybe do, like, Just Give Me a Reason by Pink with that dude from Fun? And you're like, no.
0: No, absolutely, please.
1: This is what we do. We do Endless Love, and you're going to like it. And I said, okay.
0: No,
1: Jack Antonoff. Now lay down in the back seat and keep your mouth
0: please.
1: Shut.
0: More like Jack Mihal. No, listen, that guy, he's just fine.
2: You can't do that if he's in
1: Jack
2: the backseat.
1: Jack Mihal.
0: I'm more of a Bleachers man than a... I think Fun sucks. But listen, he's a very creative guy. And not the concept of Fun sucks. I'm a Captain Fun guy. I would just... In the Jack Antonoff musical universe, I'd rather dig on some Bleachers. Anywho, all that aside... thank you for the very early text, John. Stuart Copeland on the show today. Rob, we had some technical difficulties yesterday. I spoke with him this morning. I'll have that for you later on. Also, comedian Erica Rhodes, who I'm very excited to meet. She's adorable and hilarious. She's doing a one-nighter at Hilarities tonight, and she'll join us a little bit later on. 35192, you want to send a text? You can listen anywhere on the aforementioned iHeartRadio app.
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0: I couldn't stop singing this song after I was watching the video of the lady that got pulled over in Florida for using her phone. Did you watch that?
1: No.
0: She doesn't have a hand.
1: Oh, yes, yes.
0: Was this the Peaky Blinders?
1: It was, yeah.
0: Okay, Red Right Hand.
1: Dumb and Dumber.
0: I couldn't remember. I remember the song Red Right Hand, but I couldn't remember who did it. I had to grab, look for it. Do you remember who did it?
1: I don't.
0: It's your boy Nick Cage. Sorry, Nick Cage. I had him on the brain because he legally changed his name to Nick Cage. Nick Cave. And the Bad Seeds, right? He has naturally black hair, Rob, and he's very old. If you've seen him.
1: Naturally black hair.
0: Yes.
1: Uh-huh.
0: Yeah, Nick Cave and the Bad Seeds.
1: Somewhere there's a shoe that's missing its polish.
0: Exactly. Yes, he's got that Kiwi logo right there in his temple. But yeah, Red Right Hand. No, this lady gets pulled over in... We got a couple of bureau chiefs in Palm Beach. We got Sean and Jake and Christy down there. And it really made the rounds because she gets pulled over for operating her vehicle while being on her cell phone. And I just don't know why these cops can't go, my bad. You know what? Ha ha. Have a great day. These guys have to double down on some nonsense. No, I saw you. No, you didn't. She keeps like holding up her stump. No, you didn't. Nope. Didn't
1: do
0: that.
1: She's like, you definitely did not see me holding a phone.
0: You didn't see me do that. No.
2: Oh, man. Hey, good morning. I'm Deputy Gasali with the Palm Beach County Sheriff's Office. This is the way you're being pulled over. In the city of Lake Worth today, we're doing an operation for the distracted driver, and you drove past me holding the phone with your right hand, manipulating that phone. I mean, I saw you.
1: And she's like, oh, did I?
0: She holds up her stump. She doesn't have a right hand. Yeah.
3: Obviously not. So you want to just call this a day?
2: I don't want to call it a day. You had a hand up, manipulated.
3: You just said
2: my
3: right hand.
2: Well, I thought I saw you with your right hand.
3: You
2: had a hand
3: up.
2: The right hand. I saw you manipulate.
3: So you didn't.
2: With the right hand, perhaps not, right?
3: But I saw you, you didn't see me with my right hand.
2: So you saw,
3: are you saying that you saw me with my right hand?
2: I know what I just said. I'm asking you now. Did you have your phone on your hand?
3: I did not.
2: You did not have your phone in your hand.
0: Why doesn't he just bail, bro? Just bail.
1: Just own it.
0: Are these cops worried their penis is going to fall off if
1: my
0: they apologize
1: bad.
0: Or what?
1: Yeah,
0: my,
1: you know,
0: oh,
1: you're
0: you
1: right.
0: You know what? So sorry. It's hilarious. I must have missed. Go on to something else, man. Why is he doubling and tripling down on that? You want to call it a day? Yes, we do. So
1: yes.
0: Thank you. Have a great day.
1: I'm so
0: day.
1: Sorry.
0: Sun's
1: I'm...
0: out. We're in Florida. Everything here is trying to kill us. Good luck.
2: Hand to God, you now have 40
3: hands. Hand to God.
2: The other hand to God.
0: Hand to God. She holds up her stump. He goes, the other hand to God. What are you, five? Hand to God.
2: I have 40
3: hands. Hand to God.
2: Cool. You have your driver's license, registration,
3: yes,
2: and insurance with you.
0: I sure do. Well, from there, it's not all that exciting, but the big reveal is the best part.
1: I just love when she holds her hand up.
0: Yeah.
1: Nope. Sure didn't.
0: You
1: dude.
0: Did not.
4: Security, advanced fiber solutions.
0: Anyway, so he goes, but that's all body cam footage. But, you know, I think that the lady is, she went viral. I don't even know anything about her.
1: What a total dick. Just own it, bro.
0: You probably feel stupid, but whatever. Listen.
1: Yeah, okay.
0: He was, you know, people do get tickets for that. So, yeah, okay, he pulled her over because he thought that's what he saw. If, in fact, she had done that, he would have given her a ticket, whatever. The follow-up article today was, charges dismissed for a woman without right hand. Charges. What charges? Did he actually write her a ticket?
5: Yeah.
0: He did. Oh, God. Why? Why?
1: Because I think at that point, that dude was not going to
0: But at that point, you just go, like...
5: Like, how do you
0: what are you trying to prove? You're not going to, you know, even if it was like a speeding ticket or any kind of traffic citation, he's not going to go to court. I don't understand. What am I missing here? The case was dropped at the request of the Palm Beach County Sheriff's Office deputy who issued the citation at his request. Now, that happened back in February, but the body cam footage is making the rounds now. And you don't have to wait long for the reveal. That's the beauty of it. Hey, I saw you using your phone with your right hand. You did? Yes. And she holds her stump up. I want to know everything about this woman. Did they talk about how she lost it?
1: I think by the looks of it, I think it might be born,
0: industrial
1: born that way.
0: Oh,
1: like it looks like
0: God.
1: It might have like a weird little, like a thumb on it, like a. Half
0: what?
1: A thumb on
0: what?
1: The side of her stump.
0: How did you see? Did you go frame by frame on this?
1: No, she holds her hand up and you can kind of see like a little...
0: A nub.
1: Something.
6: Lady Gaga.
1: a little something something.
0: Uh-huh.
1: Like it tried to be a finger, and it's like, I'll give up here.
0: Her finger said, let's call it a day.
1: Yeah.
0: Right? Her finger, her hand bailed before the deputy did.
1: Lady Gaga has a stump?
0: No, Lady Gaga is also born this way.
5: Lady Gaga.
1: Oh! I was like, wow, I didn't know
5: Lady
1: that.
5: Lady Gaga.
1: All this time, I had no idea.
0: If you've ever seen her in very, very tight stage costumes, she also seems to have a nub.
1: Mm-hmm.
0: So this lady gets pulled over, and the viral video also reignited debate over how Florida's distracted driving law is enforced. There's a lot of states like this, right? Same with Ohio. You can get a ticket for being on your phone. There are people who drive. I do it many times, you know, if you've got a mount, like I have a magnetic mount. And if you're using your GPS, just your map is open there. It's not in your hands. But there are, if you're in traffic, you know, it takes me much longer to get to work now because of all the construction on 90 East. And so what used to take me maybe 20 minutes now takes me close to 40. And, everybody there, when they're crawling, if you look around, everybody's looking down on their phone. Now, granted, everybody's going 2 miles an hour, but the point is, I don't think it really matters. You know, I don't think the citations are issued if you're on your phone above 40 miles an hour. And some states instituted these a lot sooner than other states. It's been in effect for probably about a decade or so down there in Florida. But the lady clearly did not have a hand. And she went on TikTok and was talking about it, too, because I guess she was filming from, I didn't realize that she had been filming while he was at her door. So she was on her phone, Rob.
3: My device about with that. My right hand.
6: I'm not disagreeing with you. Yes, that's what I said.
3: Okay.
6: Yeah, so if you want to take it to court.
3: And that's what you saw.
6: That's what I said.
3: That's what you said you saw.
6: Yes.
3: Okay.
6: You take it to court. Option 5 in the back of the ticket. That's how you.
0: Hey, you know what people say? And again, I'm not calling her handicapped. I don't know how she refers to herself, you know. Handicapped people prefer to be referred to, Rob, as handicapable.
1: Mm-hmm.
0: And listen, I don't know how she refers to herself, but people with any manner of handicap, what do they always say? I want to be treated like everyone else. And she was. She was treated like someone with two hands. Show me your hands. And if she had held them both up, he would have said, I said, show me your hands.
1: I didn't say, I said plural.
0: Right. However, you know, the people who enforce attorneys in Florida, like, the law is actually really explicit. It says you have to be manually typing in your phone to get pulled over. Holding your phone is not illegal. Now, in the process of seeing a car pass you or whatever, you know, in their slight defense, you know, these cops are making judgments, I guess, on a split second. They pull you over, and then it's a whole thing. Even somebody with two hands is going to get into some Donnybrook with a cop. Because what are you going to do? Even if you know the law, try arguing that with a cop. There's so many cops who barely know the actual law that if you happen to, they get really upset. And they're going to write you a ticket anyway. But in Florida, you can hold your phone. But if they see you like typing in it or whatever. Like if you're not in a school zone, you could be hanging onto your phone. But none of that is relevant here at all because she doesn't have... She was posting on TikTok that she had her court date the next day. And she's like, they sent me the body cam footage and it's all right there. She's only got one hand. Now, maybe she's got some kind of technology on her phone, Rob. Maybe she's pulling the wool over all of our eyes. How about that?
1: She's got a mirror.
0: Mm-hmm.
1: She's doing it like the magic tricks.
0: Mm-hmm.
1: No, I wasn't holding my phone because I don't have a hand. Oh, my God, her hand's not there.
0: Right.
1: Magic.
0: Yes.
1: Wow. David Copperfield level.
0: Yeah. What happened to that guy? Oh, here's a good text, Rob. You finally found another curmudgeon bitch to relate to. People like to sing along. It's fun, a-hole. Please, by all means, shut the F up about the things that annoy you. Guess what? Nobody cares, man. And then in all caps, Christ.
1: What is the, am I the other curmudgeon bitch?
0: I don't know. Maybe. I don't think it's curmudgeon, though, right? I'm not telling people what to do in their cars. I'm not telling them what they should or shouldn't do. Just don't sing along in my car. You're not going to improve this song. this is going to be the best version of that song. And so that's my contention. And by the way, why the ever-loving F would I stop talking here, sir or madam?
1: Yeah.
0: You dolt. I don't know the point is that you're trying to get across, but there it is. Maybe that's the guy who's mad because I ruined the daytime ball games. Because he records them, and I'm giving, as we're often wont to do in the live broadcasting business, Rob, giving up-to-the-minute information.
1: Oh, he's big mad.
0: He's all mad, yeah, yeah. He was. Because he's recording all those Guards games, and then I come along and I go, Guardians won on an afternoon from behind 3-2. And then he gets all mad because he records the games. That one guy, like it's 1987, and he's all mad that I ruined the game for him. Well, sir, I look forward to ruining so many future sporting events for you that you can't believe it. You can't believe what a full head of steam I got. You can't believe how turgid with excitement I am. Ironically, her car is a stick shift, Cotton Ball says. That can't be true. That feels all made up.
1: Well, she could probably get through the gears at what she's got. Because it's not like it's all the way up to the shoulder. She's like, you know, just missing a hand.
0: Mm-hmm.
1: You could probably knock that thing into gear with just slap it around or something.
0: I did hear from a couple of our bureau chiefs out there in the Pacific Northwest. There was a paper plant that exploded in Washington State. A chemical tank exploded at like a pulp and paper plant. And they said it might be the deadliest industrial tragedy in the history of the state of Washington.
1: Wow.
0: Yeah. No survivors are expected to be found.
1: Wow.
0: They found 9 people who are presumed dead and 2 people confirmed dead after a chemical tank exploded at a paper mill. A huge logging region of the country, right? And so they said that they transitioned from rescue to recovery. A tank that was supposed to hold 900,000 gallons of what they call in the business white liquor, which is a chemical used in the paper making process. And that tank blew up. And they're like, we're not expecting to find people, you know, walking, hey, I'm okay, everything's all right. You know, like walking out like Gus Fring after the guy's wheelchair blows up in Breaking Bad. You know, that pivot they do on when he walks out and he's fixing his tie, and then they do the pivot around him and half his body's gone on Breaking. If you watched Breaking Bad.
1: Yes.
0: Not everybody did.
1: Loved it.
0: The chemical brew in the tank converts wood chips to pulp. Sodium hydroxide, sodium sulfide, and disodium carbonate. Boy, a lot of sodiums. Oh, God, Rob, I'm getting bloated just thinking
1: just
0: about
1: thinking
0: it.
1: About,
0: oh,
1: yeah.
0: Getting bloated, but I could really go for some fries right now. Yum. Not that truffle nonsense. Good old-fashioned American fries. I'll even take some Freedom fries. Yum. When was the last time you had French fries? I'm not a big fried food guy, but I'm also not a maniac, and so I love French fries. But when was the last time you had fries?
1: I stole a couple off of Caitlin's plate maybe a month ago.
0: Mm-hmm.
1: That's it. I don't...
0: Wait, it's been a month since you've had French fries?
1: Yeah.
0: I mean, I've had them like within the last week, I think.
1: Oh, no.
0: Oh,
1: no.
0: Wow.
1: I never, ever... I don't eat fried stuff often, but I had some wings, and she had a couple of fries on her plate left over, and I grabbed them.
0: Were they good?
1: They were great.
0: Okay.
1: Yeah, I mean, it's a French fry.
0: Well, that's what I'm saying. Again, I'm not a big fried food guy either, but fries, you got to go for those.
1: Delicious.
0: In ketchup or plain or mayo or what?
1: I'm plain. I like a French fry to taste like a French fry, yeah.
0: Well, it still tastes like a French fry.
1: No, it doesn't. It tastes like ketchup. You throw ketchup on it. I would say occasionally.
0: This guy over here, raw dogging fries to the face.
1: Yeah.
0: All right. Now, what about waffle fries?
1: What about them?
0: Just goes, ew.
1: Why would you say ew?
5: Because waffle fries are disgusting.
0: Well, they're still
1: it's
0: potato.
1: Just a shape.
0: It's a different shape of potato. Well, it is a different consistency. They are a little meatier, but still, it's like not to the level of them being disgusting. So you like a straight French fry?
5: No.
0: What do you like?
5: Curly fries.
0: But that's, what's the difference? Those are
5: there's
0: just
5: spices on
0: them. Oh, they're seasoned differently.
5: Yeah.
0: I see.
5: Steak fries or too much potato?
0: I'll tell you what I don't care for, and it's merely an aesthetic choice, are the shoestring fries. They're too thin, and they give you a mound of them, I think, to compensate for the fact that they're so small. But you end up eating like more of them than you would, and they're just—I don't know—there's something weirdly cumbersome about them.
5: What's a shoestring?
0: Like the really
5: like the Steak and Shake fries?
0: Maybe, yeah. Somebody, Freddy's does it like that, and yeah, there's like hamburger places that will do. Well, you know what a shoestring is, right? You know, like laces on a shoe.
5: Well, when I think of shoestring fries, I think of the chips in a can.
1: Like a Pringle?
5: No.
0: No. I think she means like what you put on chow mein or what, right? You mean the...
5: No.
0: Oh, shoestring. Like what goes
1: like
0: on...
1: Like matchstick potatoes?
5: I don't
1: like
5: think
1: the,
5: they make them.
0: Like if you're putting on a casserole or something for crunch?
5: Possibly.
1: Like the matchstick potato things?
5: Are those not a snack?
1: No, they, I mean, they. I think that... Do you remember those, Alan?
0: Yeah, I do.
1: Yes. Is that what you're talking about?
5: Yeah, I think that... Yeah. And they come in a can.
0: Yeah.
1: So it's like a, more like a potato chip.
0: Yeah.
5: Yeah, but like a string, or not a string, like a...
1: Yeah, I think they were called matchsticks or sticks, something
5: yeah,
1: or other.
5: Something like that.
0: Okay.
1: So that's not what he's talking
0: and
1: about.
0: By the way, Jess, anything can be a snack if you're just mindlessly eating it, right?
5: Yeah, cheese in a bag can be a snack.
0: Shredded or yeah. block? Shredded cheese yeah. out of a bag.
5: Yep.
0: Rob, she has...
7: This is a Jess-level event.
5: Gotta go.
0: Oh, golly, I've got to answer the phone. She's a child, Rob. Are you sitting there? Oh, she's on the phone. I was going to say, are you sitting there with your kid right next to you and you take a handful of shredded cheese out of the bag, put it in your mouth, take another handful, put it in his mouth?
1: Yes.
0: You think so?
1: Oh, yeah.
0: All right. Alan, you guys were talking about the high school class that was rained out in Nashville, the graduation under a monsoon. Our high school had a very similar... Okay, so they graduated in the very same set of circumstances in Iowa, apparently. Well, yes, a strange rainy weather has been known to go through the Hawkeye State. Rob, as you know, the Nashville monsoon is one of the most difficult sex moves on Urban Dictionary.
1: Very, very difficult.
0: And so it's you got to be very, very careful. Safety first when you're trying to pull any of those moves.
1: And mostly because of the humidity.
0: Humidity. Well, you need a bottle of sriracha. You got to have a raw Cornish game hen.
1: Uh-huh.
0: You need a gallon of black coffee.
1: Yep.
0: And you need like a 50-millimeter laboratory funnel.
1: And a can of matchstick potatoes.
0: And a can of matchstick potatoes to drop into the funnel.
1: Right.
0: Individually.
1: Yeah.
0: For, you know, for crunch. Hey, Nick.
8: Hey, Alan. How's it going?
0: How are you, man?
8: Good. Hey, just wanted to run this by you guys. I've been playing the new Bond game that came out yesterday. And it's kind of a new retelling origin story. So he's like younger in his 20s, you know, going through the training to become a spy and all that.
0: Oh, you're James Bond. That's what you're talking about?
8: Yes.
0: Okay.
8: And one of the recruits that he's training with, his name is Monroe.
1: Monroe.
0: Monroe. Is this on Xbox? What's it on?
8: It's on PC, Xbox, PlayStation right now.
0: I literally, the last Bond game I played was GoldenEye 50 years ago.
8: Oh, yeah.
0: Oh, man. But it's fun, though. It's good.
8: It's gotten pretty good reviews. It's from the makers of the Hitman, the newer Hitman games.
0: Okay, yeah.
1: Monroe.
8: Yeah.
0: I think it would have been great in lieu of them doing it in the films. I think it would have been awesome, make people's heads explode, if the new James Bond video game was Idris Elba. Just make people go insane.
8: Yeah.
0: All right. Well, good.
8: Well, the guy that got it playing him now, his name, I think he's an Irish actor called, his name's Patrick Gibson. He does pretty well.
0: Okay, good. Well, listen, Brosnan is Irish and he played him to Lenny Kravitz is in this game.
8: Mm-hmm.
0: And, Lenny James, who's another British actor. Wow, how about this?
8: From The Walking Dead.
0: Yeah.
8: Yeah. Every time they say that guy's name out loud, or in the game, I'm saying it out loud in my room.
0: Monroe. Lennox Monroe, played by Chris O'Reilly.
1: Monroe.
0: All right, good. Thank you, Nick. I liked that. I don't have an Xbox, and I haven't played James Bond. I would be lying to you if I told you I even knew that they had just dropped a new James Bond game. I did not know.
1: Monroe.
0: Did you know that, Rob?
1: What's that?
0: It's called 007 First Light. Is that on your radar at all?
1: No.
0: It ain't on mine, boy.
1: No.
0: No. But boy, I loved GoldenEye back in the day on that like first gen Xbox, I think. Might have even been maybe the Nintendo.
1: I think it was.
0: The Nintendo, right?
1: I think it was. Was it the GameCube or something?
0: No,
1: I don't remember what
0: that was.
1: GoldenEye,
0: a Sega
1: was
0: GameCube. GoldenEye was on the Nintendo N64, I think.
1: I think that sounds right.
0: Yeah.
1: I can't remember all those old systems, man.
0: The movie was 95. The game was 97. Yeah, the N64 is what GoldenEye. God, I love that game. So fun. Anywho, thank you.
1: I still
0: you.
1: Remember the music. Down, down, down, down, bow, bow, bow, bow, bow, bow, bow, bow, bow. It was a bop. There it is. We're going to dance right now, dude. It's when you hit pause.
0: This is the pause music, yeah.
1: Yeah. Get up and go get a soda or a snack, come back, this is going, you're like, yeah.
0: I gotta go whack my golden eye. I'll be right back. Somebody did an hour of just looping the pause music there on YouTube. Hey, wanna go see Drowning Pool? One of the many, many bands that they got coming in for this Afterburn Festival, which is mid-August, out there at Victory Park in North Ridgeville. Tickets for you all week if you want to go. Oh, Rip Dave Williams. The band is so great. You want to talk about a band that takes a licking and keeps on ticking, boy. Skillet and Third Eye Blind are your headliners. 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
24: 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How did my father become this scheming mastermind? 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

0: promotion to accuracy, the GameCube was Nintendo, not Sega. The guy had the Genesis on the brain. Thank you, Dustin. You didn't have to call me a libtard, but I get it. I burned through, when my kids were younger, we literally burned through a Nintendo GameCube. I had gotten it, like, as a promo thing for the station I was working at the time. Literally burned out a Nintendo GameCube. And then ended up getting a second one because we were playing Simpsons Hit and Run non-stop. It was like summertime or something, and, you know, so the kids were off school, but holy smoke. Hey, your Cleveland Guardians are off tonight, but back tomorrow, and they are going to be taking on the Who.
1: Who?
0: Who? The Who?
1: The Who. They're playing baseball now?
0: The Mongolian folk metal band The Who will come to Cleveland tomorrow.
1: Like a charity game or something?
0: How can I forget? It's the Boston Red Sox.
1: Oh, yeah.
0: Tomorrow night, 7:10, so 6:40-ish. Your pregame with Hammy and Rosie and the whole hee-haw gang. That'll be the first of three. And then the Guardians will go to New York to play the Yankees Tuesday, Wednesday, Thursday, and then down to Tejas and back home to host the Yankees for three games. And then I'm still trying to determine if I'm going to get tickets. The White Sox are in town over the 4th of July weekend. It feels like it might be a hairy proposition. Guardians will be in Chicago for my birthday, Rob. Now, if I were one of those people who takes my birthday off, I could go home on my birthday and see the Guardians play the White Sox. And those games are a win-win for me. Because whichever, it's my A team and my B team. So whoever wins, I leave a happy guy. I leave a drunk, happy guy. I leave a bloated, drunk, happy guy. Because I have consumed more than my fair share of hot dogs. And then I stumble to the L tracks. I leave a drunk, bloated, probably slightly high, happy guy. Stumbling back to the red line. But I don't take my birthday off. And for that sacrifice, Rob, for this audience, I think people forget. People, I say this all the time. Audiences don't know what they want. That's why you can never turn over your, you can never turn over what you do to the whims of the audience. Because what happens? What happened yesterday when I said I don't take my birthday off? People were calling me lame.
1: Oh, yeah.
0: F the man. Which, again, that's a valid vibe. I get what you're saying. What would happen if I did take my birthday off?
1: Oh, you'd get ripped.
0: They'd call me lame. And they'd call me all kinds of homosexual epithets, Rob.
1: Yeah.
0: You know the kind I'm talking about. They all start with consonants.
2: You fairy.
0: Yeah.
3: You homosexual!
0: Yeah.
1: That too, yeah.
0: That too. A guy, he always has to cast aspersions on my masculinity. Not even masculinity, my sexuality. There's plenty of fully masked gay dudes. But that guy, boy, he's got it in for me, Rob. That's why you can't ever turn your... wait, hold on. Here you go.

0: Alan Cox is a homosexual.
1: Golly.
2: Golly, I hope that the irony is not lost in him, Rob, that he's singing that song on a ukulele.
1: Uh-huh.
2: Mm. Ramrod texted me and said, dig the YouTube live stream, but I wish you put in some kind of break music. Because when the show comes back, it abruptly starts and scares the shrimp out of me. I was just talking to someone who hated the break music we used to play. I think it might have been a Bill Squire production, because when he was on the show, he would do the YouTube. And we used to play break music, but it was like a really annoying loop, like when you're on hold or something, you know?
1: Yeah.
2: Or like when you're, you know, when you're watching, if you're watching one of those free TV streamers, there's a lot of dead space in between if they're not selling advertisements. So it's just these blank frames, you know, we'll be back. And
1: I mean, I'm glad to do that. I just don't know how I would play it.
2: No, I'm fine without it. I don't even know that I realized we didn't do that anymore until somebody was like, boy, I'm glad you got rid of that break music. I'm like, I don't think I know what you're talking about, because I'm so not involved with the YouTube stream. But
1: YouTube and see if I can.
2: Here comes Ramrod, and he's you can't make everybody happy. I don't know why I try, Rob. Why do I try? I know it doesn't sound like I try, but golly, I try.
1: And if you played this, I'd be all right.
2: Eh?
1: Hold, please.
3: Hello?
1: Hello?
3: Hello?
1: Hello?
3: Hi.
1: Hello?
2: Okay.
1: Can't hear you.
2: Hey, Stuart Copeland on the show in a little bit.
1: Oh, so huge.
2: Air my interview with him. He is on a spoken word tour, as a matter of fact, so he won't be performing. He just does what he wants to do these days, right? He has reached the heights of rock and roll stardom. You go back 35, 40 years, the Police were the biggest band on the planet. And to this day, I'm bummed that I didn't see them when they were on that reunion tour. But he has a book, a memoir of sorts, and it's called Have I Said Too Much? The Police.

0: they must be connected somehow to the organization because they had a lot of ideas, a lot of ideas. And then it became very apparent that the guy just wanted to go back to work. He was on the clock, right?
1: Just leave me alone, please, sir.
0: I thought it was weird that Cleveland.com had an ad for Knicks finals gear. You know, listen, you got to make a buck where you can. And every website is selling advertisements. And if you buy something, they get a cut. Right? So you can't blame them for that. But I mean, you're selling the NBA finals merch of the team that just beat your team.
1: Right.
0: So it was an entire, entire article slash advertisement page for getting your Knicks gear. Buy shirts, jerseys, and hats. They give you a promo code and everything right there at Cleveland.com. So let's say you are a displaced Knicks fan, right? I ran into one. I was doing an appearance in Brunswick last week. It was a dude in a Knicks jersey. The game that night. I think it was game 2, 3, whatever. And he wasn't making a big deal about it. But he was the only, and nobody was giving him a hard time, at least that I heard verbally. You know, maybe somebody, I don't know. Then maybe they put a chemical in his drink when he wasn't looking. I did see him dead in the men's room later on. So maybe something weird. Boy, that can't be coincidental. Can't be coincidental. Not with all that blood. But a lot of Knicks merch for sale there at Cleveland.com. So if you're a Knicks fan, you know that's short for Knickerbockers. As I understand it.
1: I believe it is.
0: Yeah. We got an email from Elliot. That's the guy who compiles. He has a quarterly email that he'll send to me called Words That Alan Made Me Google. Mm-hmm. And I'll go through them occasionally. And he sent us he sent it to you and you forwarded it to me.
1: Yeah.
0: That he keeps also. I love people who keep lists. I'm such a big list guy because I'm always sending notes to myself. I'm always keeping lists of things so that you can kind of refer to them quickly when something very obscure or arcane comes up. And Elliot's one of these guys. And he says, I keep a list of double entendres, right? And he added, came from behind.
1: Right.
0: Because we were talking about it. You know, sports double entendres. And you'll see videos go viral all the time where, you know, the guys, sports is rife with double entendre. Just because there's a lot of balls and there's a lot of going deep and things like that.
1: Sure.
0: You know? What's the one I play all the time?
2: Oh, that's a big load!
0: That's from a Browns game, right? That's a big load. I think it's a Browns game. Who knows?
2: Oh, that's a big load!
0: And so he, Oh, no, I know the one from the Browns game. I think the big load one and then this one for the dog pound.
3: I'm your dog's piss.
0: Right, that's from the dog pound. Yeah.
1: Yeah.
0: And so he sent us his list of double entendres. Can you and Alan do these in a sports casty voice was what he was requesting. I
1: believe we can. I mean, it's if we want to, I think, is the...
0: We absolutely can.
1: We can do
0: this anything. This isn't really the proper musical accompaniment for it, but...
1: I mean, like jock jams or something, I think, is like a... Y'all ready for this?
0: Yeah.
1: Or rock and roll, Gary Glitter.
0: Hold on.
1: The whole kid stuff.
0: I wonder if I have that one.
1: Which one? There we go.
0: Do you remember who did it, though? Remember the band that did this?
1: Is it Black Box?
0: No, that was Strike It Up.
1: Yep. All right. Who is this?
0: Two Unlimited.
1: Unlimited
0: The number
1: is right.
0: Two and yeah. Then Unlimited. Even though the number two is literally a limit. But I get what they were going for. Yeah, this was like the leadoff track on Jock Jams, wasn't it? If you were listening to that one, yeah. What's his list? Takes the high hard one.
1: He's been penetrating right down the middle all day long.
0: Wait, I don't want anybody at the fan to hear this because they'll steal it, Rob.
1: That's true.
0: They love this stuff. Y'all ready for this? Do they really say takes the high hard one, though?
1: I think so, yeah.
0: Okay.
1: Yeah, I mean, a high hard pitch.
0: Now, he doesn't... Maybe you don't need it. He doesn't.
1: Should we work these into like conversation instead of just reading them?
0: Well, he doesn't designate the sport, and I wonder if that would help at all.

0: Maybe context clues, you can figure it
1: penetrating
0: out.
1: Penetrating right down the middle. You have to assume he's going for football. Right.
0: He gave him another knuckler again with two balls in the count. Oh, man.
1: Oh, he got him looking with a backdoor slider.
0: Yeah. By the way, two balls in the count is one of those unaired Sesame Street episodes that...
1: That was two balls on the count.
0: Oh, yeah. HBO refused. When they got the rights to the Children's Television Workshop, they wanted nothing to do with that.
1: How many balls do I have? One. Two.
0: With that pointy nose. Oof. He found the hole and sliced right through it. Bah! I mean, these are good. The pitch was high and hard on the inside, right?
1: Yeah. He's a fine-looking young rookie. He's tall, but he's also very long.
0: Tall and very long. Yeah, so like, you know, there's a lot of penetration deep into the secondary. Would that be football?
1: Uh-huh.
0: Okay.
1: Oh, Alan, you could tell that one was hit with a lot of something because he was juggling the ball for about 3 seconds and then finally put his hands on it.
0: This guy's got a great curve. It's probably a pitcher, yeah? So anyway, the bottom of the list is they came from behind, which when I talk about the come from behind victory,
1: yeah,
0: that is my favorite kind of victory, is a come from behind, you know? He definitely choked on that one, Rob. Far and deep. Anyway, thank you, Elliot. Appreciate it.
1: Guy's got a great curve to him. Best curve in the game without Peyronie's.
0: This guy's like pitching around corners. Oh, God, there's a guy who is suing. Speaking of a curve to him, another one of these dudes who's suing the airlines because they dropped hot coffee on his crotch.
1: Oof.
0: He said he, quote, badly burnt his penis.
1: Very badly burnt.
0: I'm very badly burnt. It's beginning to smell of almonds. A 41-year-old guy, British guy, this is in the BBC, British guy from Harpenden, Hertfordshire.
1: Oh, boy.
0: He was on a flight from Las Vegas. He was coming home from Vegas. Conceivably, this guy had a great time, right? He's on top. I was just talking to somebody the other day, went to the casino. I think they played a couple hundred bucks and they won $7,000 by the time they left at one of the tables. This guy might have had a similar time, right? 41-year-old guy, Nicholas Gibbs, was coming back from Vegas to Heathrow. And he described himself as a full-time caretaker for his mother. So it's not like he was using that penis a lot. He's at home taking care of his mom, you know? And that's how guys who never moved out always, like, describe it, right? Because there's really no great way to say that. Like, oh, I never moved out of the house. I'm taking care of my mother.
1: Oh, taking care of mother.
0: He said he will never be the same again after his penis was severely burned when a flight attendant spilled a hot cup of coffee on his crotch. Virgin Atlantic.
1: Oh, virgin indeed.
0: Yeah, he's going back to that. He said he was given paracetamol, which I imagine maybe is some kind of a sedation or numbing agent.
1: Ew, Dale, you've burnt me about the penis.
0: My entire crotch is aflame. My John Thomas will never be the same.
1: Burnt off all of the skin about my penis.
0: The tip of me tallywhacker.
1: Oh, dear.
0: You get it, Jess, because he's British. And so we're throwing in a lot of references to wieners.
2: Oh, yeah. That's what that was?
0: They gave him a drug.
1: He's burnt my family jewels.
0: Look at my bangers and mash.
1: Oh, my jewels are ruined.
0: Oh, my. Right. So they gave him a drug, and they also gave him loose-fitting pajamas to change into.
1: Oh, that helps.
0: They told him there would be medical support when they landed, but this never materialized.
1: Oh, dear.
0: So he's suing.
1: Yes, you've burnt the skin from your tallywhacker. Why don't you go ahead and put on these pajamas to take away from the tightness of your jeans?
0: But also, like, if you're wearing pants, there is a fabric barrier. It's not like the guy was sitting there with no pants on. There is a, listen, hot coffee, yes, if they give it to you boiling hot. But I just don't, again, this seems like a situation, guys, living at home with his mom, and Virgin Atlantic has deep pockets, is the greatest thing that happened to him. Now, the trouble with these kinds of cases is that you'll have to be examined by a doctor if you want that kind of money. They got to take, they got to look at the whole thing. Mm-hmm. They got to take photos for exhibit, for whatever. Who wants that? But if he's a full-time caretaker for his mother, he might need that kind of money.
3: Ladies and gentlemen, please, aisle 23A, please avoid the young man clutching to his middle section. He has had hot coffee spilled on his twig and berries and is asking that everyone please leave him. If anyone has loose fitting pajamas in their carry-on luggage, please. Please notify your nearest flight attendant. Let them know. Avoid and the screams.
4: Do us a favor and pat him about the back and then pass along some encouraging words for the man who's terribly burned about his trouser snake.
3: If you happen to find yourself down the middle aisle and you stumble upon a couple of gummy worms, please avoid them. They are not gummy worms. They are strips of burned off flesh.
0: Yeah, that's fun. So listen.
1: Yeah, wasn't that great?
0: He said that they were supposed to give him a call when he got back. Although he does have a girlfriend, I guess. There's a photo of him and his girlfriend. And he said that it's been life-changing. His girlfriend was with him. And he said that he hoped that his girlfriend would be pregnant by now. But his manhood will never be the same. That's on you, homie. That ain't on it, A lidless cup of hot coffee fell into his lap. He said the tray table wasn't locked into place or whatever, or it was too flimsy to carry the drink. And so it spilled directly into his crotch.
1: Into my crotch.
0: He said, I spent about an hour sitting on a soaking wet chair before they finally applied burn cream on my penis.
1: Burn cream on my penis?
0: Yeah. A meal?
1: A succulent Chinese meal?
0: Listen, best of luck to this guy. Virgin Atlantic does have deep pockets, oh boy. You get that Richard Branson, you reach down in there. His penis is just fine. Right on the other side of that pocket. He's out there living his best life.
5: Very wealthy penis.
0: Man. Penis!
1: Penis!
0: Get your hand off my penis!
1: Get your hand off my penis!
0: Hey, you want to go see Evanescence? They, according to Amy Lee, are better than ever. You like to hear it. They're on the Sanctuary Tour. They got Spirit Box, who are amazing, and the Nova Twins, who are no slouches either. Thursday, July 30th, it's going to go down at Blossom, part of the Minutemen Workforce Solutions concert series. Ticketmaster.com with the details, but I have these tickets for you all week. Evanescence, two for you for caller 10, 216-578-1007, 800-348-1007.
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0: My boy Iggy Pop is on Riot Fest this year. We're talking about My Chemical Romance doing a show in Detroit. They are playing Comerica Park in August, and Iggy Pop, as he is a hometown boy, is going to be opening for that. And I just saw My Chem at Sonic Temple. Very dramatic. You know, they're doing that album in its entirety. So the first half of their set is like this big, long, it's like watching a Broadway production. Very dramatic. And then they change clothes and they get into the stuff. But Iggy Pop, I can't imagine My Chemical Romance fans are really going to know what's going on with Iggy Pop. But that's a big audience for him. But Riot Fest goes down in September, usually middle of the month in Chicago. It's a three-day festival. And the lineup really runs the gamut. They have announced Tool, Morrissey, and Alanis Morissette as their headliner.
1: Well, stuck with the M's there. Like Morrissey, Morissette.
0: Well, not only that, you probably have a 50-50 chance that Morrissey even goes on.
1: Oh, yeah.
0: Right? This is a guy who is like, you know, cancels a show day of because there was too much noise outside of his hotel room. And this guy can't adapt to modern life.
1: You had me nervous for a second when you said, my boy, Iggy Pop is on. And I was like, oh, no, don't say life support.
0: His deathbed?
1: Yeah, don't say life support.
0: Nope. September 18th, 19th, and 20th. Something comes up every year that keeps me from going to Riot Fest. And every year they have something amazing going on. Like it was the first time that they had that Misfits reunion was at Riot Fest. So they always have like one wild thing going on. Tool was great at Sonic Temple. They're going to do Riot Fest. 21 Pilots, Pierce the Veil, Alanis.
1: I love her.
0: Iggy Pop, Pixies, Elvis Costello. And then Rise Against. I mean, they're a hometown band. They were good too, man. Rise Against, you know, our friend Mary Santora would always riff on how there's a lot of talking from the stage at a Rise Against show. There's a lot of inter-song banter from Tim.
1: Just what you want.
0: Well, they have a message, Rob.
1: Should be shut up and play another song.
0: Play another
1: Come on.
0: Song.
1: Let's go.
0: Do Swing Life Away. I don't need to know it, you know. The Insane Clown Posse will be at Riot Fest as well. In fact, ICP, you know, they moved the gathering from Ohio to the middle of nowhere in Missouri. But they are coming to Cleveland, so I will have tickets for you next week, by the way. If you want to go see ICP, I saw them last time they came through the Agora, and it was bananas. They're going to do June 26th at the Agora. So if you'll miss the gathering, but you can see. So I'll have tickets next week, early in the show. For ICP. But a lot of good bands. I mean, for people who have, you know, a lot of people, they go to multiple festivals, you know, just in Ohio, there's Sonic Temple. And then in August, we've got Incarceration out in Mansfield. They announced this Tom Morello, Bruce Springsteen thing. People go, where's all the protest music? And then somebody puts together a protest festival. I was like, shut up.
1: Yeah, I'm still trying to figure out what they're doing.
0: They're just doing, it's like a big day of protest music in D.C., right? In the Cheeto Pedo's backyard. So Springsteen and Foo Fighters and Dave Matthews, Brittany Howard from Alabama Shakes, Joan Baez, who I swear to God, I didn't even know she was still alive. Yeah. Tom Morello was just here with Springsteen. He popped up on stage at the Rocket Arena show Saturday night. So they're doing this show in D.C.
1: I do get a kick out of the, boy, rage has changed, huh? Fans, you know, I wonder what everybody thought all of those songs were about for the last 35 years.
0: Well, I think it's more that the people change, right? I mean, there are some people who cannot help getting older and kind of moving more to the right. And so there are a lot of, you know, Rage Against the Machine was, you know, I think of them as a Gen X band. And there are a lot of people who, you know, get a little bit older and they get a little bit more crotchety. And, you know, so I don't know. Maybe they, Tom Morello is no different of a guy than he's ever been. But maybe the fan base took a different turn.
1: Well, I think it's just.
0: And yeah, they also did attract a good contingency of just mooks, right? Who liked the aggression of the music, maybe weren't so down with the message, but they could look past it. But then they get a little bit older and maybe they see them through a different lens. I don't know.
1: I mean, just what did they think?
0: Don't know.
1: Some of those that work forces are the same that burn crosses. They've been talking about this stuff the entire time they've been a band.
0: Yeah. I don't know. I mean, if you know who Keith Morris is, right? He's 70 years old. He's the front man. He was a front man for Black Flag, I think, before Henry Rollins, right? He's with the Circle Jerks. These guys tour. This guy is an OG punk. And they were doing a show in Vegas. And some guy from the crowd yells out, like, you're a traitor or something. And Keith Morris is like, of course, goes on this just massive tirade against Trump and all the MAGA fascists and all that kind of stuff. And he's like, what do you think we've been singing about for 40 years?
1: Well, that's what I'm saying.
0: How are you at a Circle Jerks show and you don't know what we're about? That's kind of Vegas, though, too, right? Like, you just kind of pop in. Oh, these guys are playing. Oh, these. We can go see Cirque du Soleil or Circle Jerks.
1: Yeah. Or you thought you were at a Cirque du Soleil show, walked in drunk. This is Cirque.
0: Oh, no.
1: Circle Jerks. Oh, crap.
0: This isn't Cirque du Soleil.
1: This is Circle Jerks. Got egg on my face.
0: Who's this 70-year-old dude with the dreads?
1: Yeah, I
0: don't know. I mean, I get
1: people change, but the bands don't. The message isn't. It's never been different. Like the only thing that changed was now you like this guy, but the message has always been the same. They've always been bitching about the same thing.
0: Yeah. So it's DC area. It's technically Columbia, Maryland. They're going to play at the Merriweather Post Pavilion. It's October the 3rd. It's called the Power to the People Festival.
1: You think Rage will reunite?
0: What's that?
1: You think Rage will reunite?
0: No.
1: That would be pretty badass. And it would be very on brand for Rage Against the Machine. I mean, if Morello's putting it on, I guarantee you he's calling Zach.
0: Yeah, but there's been so many opportunities for them to do that. It's not like these guys have like hidden under a rock for 20 years.
1: No, they were out, what, 3 or 4 years ago, and then Zach got hurt, right? That's what happened? And they called the rest of the dates?
0: Yeah.
1: I can see them. Like, Morello would be a fool to not try to get them all together to play Riot Fest.
0: Well, Power to the People. Yeah, especially if it is a, you know, specific protest type thing.
1: That's what I mean.
0: Yeah.
1: And they're the face of, like, the last 40 years. They've been the most outspoken band, I would assume, right?
0: Dropkick Murphys, Jack Black, Killer Mike, Taylor Momsen, who fronts the Pretty Reckless. The Linda Lindas, if you're not hip to them, they're like an all-girl punk band from L.A. They're dynamite.
1: Is it telling that Taylor's not with the Pretty Reckless? Like, maybe the rest of the guys don't want anything to do with it?
0: I don't know. I just figured maybe she wanted to, like, sing with other people, like Tom Morello, or I don't know.
1: Sure.
0: Or they're on hiatus from that AC/DC tour.
1: I just always wonder, because, I mean, it clearly says Dropkick Murphys, right? Like, you're talking full bands, and then it's like, oh, Taylor Momsen of the Pretty Reckless.
0: Well, I'll tell you, the guy who is set apart is Serj Tankian. That, to me, is an amazing snapshot. You want to talk about political divisions. System of a Down, right? A very, very openly, nakedly political band. Not only just, you know, I mean, internationally kind of political because they're Armenian or whatever. But there's four guys in that band, and two of them couldn't be more left, and two of them couldn't be more right. But they're like, when we come together, we make music.
1: That's kind of what it should be, though. Like, this is the most divisive it's ever been in the country.
0: Yeah, but I could also see being in a band. I mean, people are like, you know, oh, why can't we get back to talking and not talk? Because politics is personal. Politics is extraordinarily personal. Right?
1: And it's gotten even more so.
0: It is a function of your personality. It is representative of what you value and what you don't value. And so, yeah, ideally, creative people can come together and put those aside. But, you know.
1: Yeah, but think back to when you were a kid, dude. My uncle or my uncles and my grandfather could not have been on more different levels of what they thought politically. My grandfather was as liberal as they come, and his brothers had mouths and would say stuff at the dinner table that would turn anybody pale white. But they would have a conversation, they would talk about it, they would laugh at the end of it, they'd give each other hugs and kisses and call it a day. That's gone. That like being able to disagree and still be cool is gone.
0: Yeah, but
1: as soon as you say something, you're an idiot, you're an a-hole, well, you're this, that, or the other thing.
0: Yeah, but the things that you're talking about are much farther removed too.
1: Sure,
0: people's opinions are representative of how far apart the policy part has gotten.
1: I just don't understand when it became such a bad thing to be one thing or the other. If you're a Republican, why is that a bad thing? If you're a Democrat, why is that a bad thing? I mean, the president's on there calling them Dumbocrats now. Like, at a certain point, this guy just needs to be the president of everybody. It's never going to happen.
0: But this is what MAGA people wanted. So I never understand why they're complaining when people talk about politics. This is what they wanted. They wanted everything to be nakedly political. They wanted this guy in your face all the time. Well, you got it. But it doesn't mean people are going to shut up. Doesn't mean people are supposed to shut up. This is what you guys wanted. For this guy to be in people's brains 24/7. You got it. A, you're still not happy. And B, you're not going to shut people up. You're going to get them more vocal about it.
1: But I don't understand why the confusion is there. Why people have any, like, you'll hear people say, the perfect example right now is the I did that sticker, right? Remember the Biden pointing at the gas price, I did that sticker? Now they're out there with Trump, right? Mm-hmm. Trump pointing, I did that, ha ha ha. Now the joke is the exact same, right? Regardless of your political beliefs, the joke is the exact same. So if it was funny when it was on a gas pump and it was Biden, it should technically still be funny if it's Trump pointing at the gas price, right? Because the joke is the same. The person just changed. It doesn't change the outcome. So I don't understand where people can't separate that.
0: Because
1: it's your guy now.
0: Yeah, but MAGA
1: bitching.
0: People are not known for their sense of humor.
1: Or just in general,
0: by
1: man.
0: Large,
1: I mean, you just need to accept the fact that there's always going to be differing opinions. I don't understand why it's so bad now.
0: I don't know.
1: It's the same goddamn joke with a different face on the sticker. If it was funny when it was Biden, it's funny when it's Trump. Period. Or it's just not funny. Stop being a bitch.
0: I mean, yeah, the third option is it's not funny.
1: Right.
0: That's pretty thin gruel. You know what we can all agree on, Rob?
1: What's that?
0: Stuart Copeland.
1: Oh!
0: From The Police.
1: Oh, my God.
0: Stuart Copeland has got a memoir. It's called Have I Said Too Much? The Police, Hollywood, and Other Adventures. He's doing the Kent stage as part of his spoken word tour on July 24th. Stuart, how are you?
2: I'm excellent. I'm good. I'm in California.
0: I guess it's a fine place to be, right?
2: Well, yeah. The orange juice grows on trees.
0: I spoke to you last. You wouldn't recall, but it was a formative moment in my life. I spoke to you last about 25 years ago, and I started by making a concerted effort not to fanboy out on you, and so I'm maintaining that commitment.
2: All right.
0: I started playing the drums in the early 80s. And my mom handed me a stack of albums. She had been a drummer for a period when she was in high school. And among them were the Police records. And you're not going to go from learning the drums to playing Stuart Copeland. But goddamn if I didn't try, boy. There were so many different rhythms. And it was almost like trying to learn the drums backwards.
2: Well, the parts were indeed backwards, as you noticed, very discerning, but they're actually not that hard to play. I mean, it's not like Joey Jordison Slipknot style chops or anything.
0: Yeah.
2: They're just all kind of bass backwards.
0: Well, it's very strange, isn't it? Because there is such a wide array of drummers. I imagine, I think that people think that maybe if you're a Stuart Copeland, Joey Jordison, RIP, is not even like on your radar, but there is a difference between precision and speed and things that people can do and things that people can't do. And even somebody at your skill level, you must look at some people and go, there's no way I could do that.
2: Well, it would take me all summer to learn some of those Joey licks.
0: Yeah.
2: You know, Eloy Casagrande has got some chops on him, too.
0: Yes.
2: In fact, the place, you know, the reason why I know about these things is, number one, I love death metal. For some reason, it cheers me up. In my 74th year of my life,
0: same.
2: Nothing cheers me. Yep. Nothing makes me happier than the sound of very, very angry young men thrashing.
0: Yep.
2: I don't know. That just fills my heart with joy for some reason. But the place to find hot drummers is in death metal, not in rock music anymore, really. Jazz, yeah, there's too many chops in jazz. But my favorite drummers that work the best for me are the Ringo Starrs and Charlie Watts and John Bonhams of the world, who don't play impressive flash chops, but they just hit the groove in a unique, and inspiring way.
0: Well, I was told early on, because I had played by myself for maybe a year before I started taking formal lessons, and I was told, your one job is to keep time. Everything else is gravy. Your one job is to keep time. To your point, doesn't have to be flashy. Charlie Watts, of course, you know, they would talk about how he never played the hi-hat on the downbeat, on the snare, right? He'd never play them at the same time. And so he kind of had this almost imperceptible, it was a little bit jangly. Why do people still argue over Ringo? I've always found myself in the Ringo was overrated camp, and I'm constantly told I'm wrong.
2: Well, our drummers will argue long into the night,
0: yeah,
2: over such matters, such important grave matters. But Ringo, when you know, nowadays on the social apps, you know, you can hear clips of Ringo, the drums soloed out.
0: Yeah.
2: And you hear how not just solid he was, but the rhythms that he played were not just, you know, you know, they were really interesting, you know, different kind of parts. And I wasn't impressed. When I was 16, I was listening to Mitch Mitchell, Ginger Baker,
0: sure,
2: you know, because I wanted chops. But it takes maturity, a much more refined musical palette, if you will, to appreciate the subtlety and innovation of somebody like Ringo Starr. I mean, I'm a sucker for chops, too. I love listening to Slipknot just to hear either Eloy or Joey blast away.
0: Yeah.
2: Because it cheers me up.
0: Stuart Copeland's book is called Have I Said Too Much? It's called The Police, Hollywood, and Other Adventures. He's coming to the Kent stage on July the 24th. But we have listeners in Dallas, in Pittsburgh, in Grand Rapids, and he's coming to all those cities. I just recently saw you in something, and I was kind of pleasantly surprised when you were talking about your time in The Police, where there was a camp of, we need to serve the song, and you were more in the camp of, I just want to beat the hell out of stuff, and the rest will figure itself out. And I guess I thought maybe, because you have such a broad palette, you're an overall composer, I thought maybe you'd be more in the serve the song camp.
2: Well, if I wrote the song, absolutely.
0: Yeah.
2: My orchestral works, I have every note, and not only what notes the orchestra shall play, but how they shall play them.
0: Sure.
2: Every nuance is on the page, and that's the great thing about the orcs, is that they diligently follow the page with great precision. Their pride is on how accurately they can follow instructions. Whereas your rock musicians, not so much. I'm not so much anti-song as that I'm pro-music. I'm listening to the other guys, the bass line, and the vocal melody. I follow that like a hungry dog. I'm just not listening to the lyrics so much because I'm busy banging stuff.
0: Are you familiar with the Drumeo channel? Had you been on there?
2: Oh, yeah.
0: Yeah, okay. I figured that you would be. They've really blown up maybe over the past few years.
2: And well, you know, that guy had a great gimmick, which I envy his cleverness, which is to give everybody awards.
0: Yeah, who doesn't love accolades?
2: Sure, I'll be, you giving me an award? I'll be on your show.
0: Exactly.
2: Wait a minute, hang on. There's a problem with that theory. He didn't give me no darned award.
0: Oh, come on. I wish I had something for you, Stuart. You're getting nothing from this either. I feel I'm crestfallen.
2: I got plenty of awards.
0: Yeah.
2: My favorite awards, the ones that I'm most proud of, I got 7 of the top awards in the world, which is be my 7 children.
0: That's amazing. You have 7 kids. Wow, mazel tov. Seven
2: children,
0: kids.
2: 5 grandchildren and 4 grandpuppies.
0: Wow, good for you. The reason I bring up Drumeo is they do this thing, and there is a generational aspect to it, too, where younger drummers can't recognize a song that everybody, you think they would know. But it is funny, they'll be like, I've seen younger guys where they will give them a Police track without your tracks, and then they will let them do whatever they want to do. But it's always amazing to me, the younger drummers who have no idea what the song is, like whether it's Zeppelin or, and you would think that even without the drum tracks, they would recognize the song, and a lot of them don't.
2: Well, you know, young drummers recognize their elders much more than the elders recognize the youngsters.
0: Right.
2: A strange phenomenon is that when you achieve success in rock and roll, your rear view mirror kind of gets foggy and you're not so sure about the bands coming up right behind you. You're busy conquering the world yourself. And 10 years go by and then you start noticing, hey, that Nirvana's pretty good.
0: Right.
2: But, you know, mostly, you know, you see the people who came before. In fact, you know, just so you know, so your listeners know, in case they find themselves in the U2 dressing room or something, you know, the hierarchy among musicians is very clear. You know, like dogs, we all are more comfortable when we know our position in the pecking order.
0: Yes.
2: And in music, the pecking order is very clearly established. It's chronological. The bass player in the New York Dolls outranks me. But Kanye is my bitch.
0: Yeah,
2: technically,
0: you should put that on a shirt, Stuart.
2: Those who came after are students of those who went before. It's not a matter of how many records you sold or how many tickets you sold. You know, Kanye is a huge star, outranks me every which way except chronologically.
0: Stuart Copeland's book, he's on a tour. It is called Have I Said Too Much? The Police, Hollywood, and Other Adventures. And he has no shortage of stories from all three of those. I was trying to cast my mind back, and I think I might be wrong. Was Empire of the Sun your first film score, or am I misremembering?
2: I think that's a misremembering.
0: Okay. Was it Rumblefish?
2: It was Rumblefish.
0: Rumblefish. Yeah, okay. I was thinking that.
2: Spielberg, Coppola, one of them.
0: Right. Is that something that's still, is film scoring and orchestral? I have to assume that's something that still gets you going.
2: Well, no, not film scoring. I got out of that. I escaped from Hollywood,
0: yep.
2: From the Rat Kingdom, which is how we all describe Disney.
0: Sure.
2: Beloved by families across the land. In fact, when you work for them, they are not cute.
0: Nope.
2: The Rat Kingdom. So I escaped. And I do the same job now, only for much less pay.
0: Yeah.
2: And it's called opera. Big pay cut. But my kids are all grown up and out of my wallet. I live a very simple life. You know, we don't need those seven chateaus anymore.
0: Sure. It's very much for the love of the game then.
2: Yeah, so I can afford to spend my days writing opera for very little income, but it's because I do it because it's cool.
0: Yeah.
2: And in fact, at this point, technically I'm retired because I only do things that are fun and cool. I've got no business chasing the charts or playing the Gigantorium.
0: Yeah.
2: But I enjoy coming to your town and telling stories and lighting up a room.
0: I can't wait, man. Yeah.
2: I do stuff because it's cool. It's pretty much my only motivation these days.
0: Stuart Copeland will be here. He will play the Kent stage in Kent, Ohio, right in the shadow of KSU. That show is July 24th. June 11th and 12th, he's in Dallas. July 22, he's in Pittsburgh. He's in Grand Rapids and in Virginia. You can go online and get all of the information on it. The book is called Have I Said Too Much? The Police, Hollywood, and Other Adventures. The tour begins in Florida next Wednesday. Stuart, I hope it's not another 25 years until we talk again. I appreciate your time so much, man. I'm a huge fan.
2: All right. Thanks for listening.
0: Stuart Copeland, that guy can tell a story, Rob.
1: Wow.
0: Holy smoke. I'm a huge fan of that guy.
1: That's pretty awesome, dude.
0: Dynamite.
1: Kanye's my bitch.
0: I hope he puts that on a shirt.
1: Should.
0: Yeah. Hey, WMMS and 2 Hours to Midnight are presenting Arch Enemy. They got themselves a new female front woman. Alyssa White Glues has gone on to bigger and better things. Arch Enemy and the Black Dahlia Murder from Detroit, Michigan. They're on the Wrath Across America tour. It's going to be Thursday night, November the 5th. A little ways away. Play the Agora. With great bands in the bill. Septic Flesh, Crypta, Thrown Into Exile. It's going to be a great night. I will see you there. AXS.com for the details. If you want to go, be caller 10, and these are yours. 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

0: Remember Orgy?
1: Yep.
0: Late 90s. These guys are back. They're opening that Freaks on Parade tour. It's Rob Zombie and Marilyn Manson. They're doing Blossom on September the 2nd. I think we gave away tickets. I'm sure we'll give away more. I saw Marilyn Manson at Sonic Temple, and I was like, I hadn't seen him in a while. And he's still great, by the way. Marilyn Manson's great. But it's not 1996 anymore. You know what I mean? Like, right. That Overton window has changed. And so now you watch Manson, and you're like, oh, that's cute. Like, you know, the riffs are great. Songs are good. But in the mid-90s, Jesus, it was like, you know, you had parents' groups protesting out. So it was just great optics for him, you know. Anyway, Orgy, these guys who they had already been, these were a group of guys in the late 90s who had kind of reinvented themselves for the moment. They had all been in like 80s hair bands, and they spiked their hair and put makeup on, and they formed a new band. And Orgy was pretty good. They did a Blue Monday cover that was a big hit, and you know, and they're back. I didn't know that. Somebody was like, oh yeah, we're going to that Manson Rob Zombie tour, and Orgy is opening. Although I interviewed them one time and called them Orgy, and they didn't care for that. I was just being cheeky, and Jay Gordon didn't care for that. These guys are like 60, legit. They're like, you know, these are not, but I'm glad that Orgy's back. I want to see what.
1: Lighten up, Francis.
0: Well, I want to see what they got, you know, whatever. I was thinking of them when the Orgy Dome out at Burning Man. This is something that has really, it has been one of the high points of Burning Man for many, many years. Burning Man's been around a long time, decades, right? And increasingly out there on the playa, it's just a giant, you know, dust field out there, Burning Man. And increasingly, with the weather getting more and more extreme, they have, like, not just the random haboob, Rob. Dust storms and such, but you know, they get all this wild stuff. And the Orgy Dome had been out there for a long, long time. But the 50 mile an hour winds last year at Burning Man wrecked it. And so now they have a GoFundMe set up. Now, I don't know if anybody listening has ever been to Burning Man. I've never gone. You know, it's one of those things, just like all those other kinds of events that started out kind of grassroots, but then the bigger it gets, it's like Coachella, you know what I mean? It's like, it gets to the point where it's just for VIPs. They want $30,000. They're asking Burning Man devotees to give them some money so they can rebuild the Orgy Dome. Now, I have no intention of going to Burning Man, but I am very much in favor of them being able to reclaim an Orgy Dome. I think any structure, Rob, that I can help contribute to financially that would help them revive the Burning Man orgies, I would be fine having a hand in that.

0: who got pulled over who doesn't have a right hand. She's just got a stump. You know, she might run into somebody there at the Orgy Dome who doesn't have a left hand. Now they can help each other out.
1: They can clap for the bands.
0: Sure. Or I wonder if you're allowed to applaud in the Orgy Dome. I wonder if you're allowed to, you know, even within the context of the Orgy Dome or any situation like this, you know, people who attend private parties and things like that of this nature, there's still protocols in place. There are still ways in which you're expected to behave and ways in which you're expected not to behave. You know, first and foremost, just be cool. Just act like you belong there, right? You don't walk in all wide-eyed, carrying a, you know, depth charge size of Astro Glide on a hand cart. You don't want that. You don't want to be too enthusiastic. But I wonder if you're allowed to applaud. I know that we've got a contingent in our audience who are orgy goers and people in the lifestyle. They're not unfamiliar with an upside down pineapple. I wonder if applause is okay. Or if that's just kind of considered gauche and unnecessary, you know?
1: You probably also can't tell the difference between the other slap, slap, slapping sounds that are happening in the room. So clapping is just another sound. There's just a lot of that.
0: Yay! They did it!
1: Glad Hooray!
0: Glad I wore my Crocs.
2: Slap, slap, slapping sounds.
0: You will notice, however, if you go to their GoFundMe page, how many people are donating. $69.
1: Help!
3: Nice!
0: One person gave $2,500. Now, again, I'm only half kidding. The theory of this is something that I support very much, but I'm never going to go and avail myself of it. I don't know how much it costs just to go to Burning Man, but it ain't cheap. And so they are looking for, they have a $30,000 goal. They have raised almost $24,000. So they are at 80% of their stated goal there at the Orgy Dome. Alan, couldn't they just sell naming rights to make the money? The Huntington Bank Orgy Dome.
1: They could.
0: How about that?
1: I mean, you would think it would be better suited for like a KY.
0: The KY Dome.
1: The KY, right.
0: Or, listen, you want to, how about the Winking Lizard Orgy Dome?
1: It's not bad.
0: Yeah.
1: The number one sports bar in America.
0: It really is. We shall overcome.
1: On what?
0: That'll be their rallying cry.
1: Oh.
0: That's their rallying cry, Rob.
1: Oh, sorry.
0: But 100 volunteers. That's the point that jumped out at me. That's very interesting. 100 volunteers. Our friend DJ Jake C, after you and I were riffing on Phil Collins, right? We were talking about how Phil Collins is not going to be performing at the induction for the Rock and Roll Hall of Fame. He's just too infirmed. They asked him to do it, and he said, no, there's simply no way that I can do that. And then we stumbled onto the Remembering Phil Collins.
1: Yep.
0: Things yesterday.
1: You never know.
4: Phil Collins, forever in the air, forever in our hearts.
0: Right.
1: You never know what's going to catch someone. And, you know, end up being something they think is funny or not. I got so many emails about us doing that yesterday. Like, when you were telling me, okay, this time we want you to mispronounce his name. This time, like,
0: yeah.
1: And I just kept going, like, that.
0: Yeah.
1: That's
0: fun.
1: That was funny.
0: Yeah. Well, DJ Jake C, because we were also talking, I think we got on that tangent because of the AI disc jockeys.
1: Yep.
0: And so DJ Jake C sent a robot Phil Collins tribute.
1: Robot.
5: Northeast Ohio knows a thing or two about music that hits you in the chest. Songs that ride with you down I-90 at midnight. Songs that sound even better under gray skies and stadium lights. And few artists ever mastered that feeling like...
0: Little difficult to understand.
1: Yeah, it gets kind of... Yeah.
0: because it's using like that OG. This isn't like your AI, although it is a snapshot of how far

0: that technology has become, or has come.
1: Haunting drum kit of In the Air Tonight, to the heartbreak of Against All Odds, to the arena power of Land of Confusion.
0: Arena power of Land of Confusion. Can you tell what he's saying?
2: It's kind of. Is it Stephen Hawking? Is that what he's
0: saying? Yes, the ghost of Stephen Hawking is paying tribute to the not yet ghost of Phil Collins. Paul Collins.
1: Genesis. Phil Collins gave rock fans something real. Not polished. Not fake tough. Real. The kind of songs you blasted after getting your heart broken. The kind that played on late-night Cleveland radio while snow came down sideways off the lake.
0: Well, I'll tell you what, that robot has lived a life, Rob. Thank you, Jake. Appreciate that.
2: This is the ghost of Stephen Hawking.
0: Didn't Stephen Hawking, isn't it the story that everybody refers to when they talk about what a G Stephen Hawking was? Didn't he knock up his nurse?
2: Yeah.
0: Right?
2: Yeah.
0: Man.
2: Do me a favor. Take it out. Take it out. It still works.
0: Yeah.
2: Take it out.
0: Man, that guy is a baller.
2: Was.
0: But you know what I mean? This guy had an affair with his nurse, a woman named Elaine Mason. He left his first wife, who had cared for him for 30 years, to marry his nurse.
2: That's
0: something. That is a G right there. They were married for 11 years.
2: Elaine, it is not going to clean itself.
0: Well, you know what happened was his nurse was accused of abusing him. So imagine that, right?
2: Like she was beating him?
0: Yeah, physical abuse. Hmm. They were married for... So he's married to his wife, who is taking care of him for 30 years. Has an affair with the nurse. And, you know, that it's like the plot of a movie, uh-huh. Right?
2: Yeah.
0: When the guy runs off with a Danny or whatever. Hmm. Of course, I'm talking about Fran Drescher. But yeah, and then his nurse that he married, they were married for 11 years. But the police were always around and there were rumors of her physically abusing him because what's he going to do?
2: Help me.
0: Help
2: me.
0: Help.
2: She beats me when you're not here.
0: Yeah. Because I think his first wife's book was what they made the Stephen Hawking movie out of. There was that movie called The Theory of Everything. And I think her book was what they used. I think that was the source material. But that's, man. Because obviously his first wife, she married him when he was very young and it was still ambulatory, right? He's running around. But then she takes care of him for 30 years or whatever.
2: Then he upgrades.
0: Yeah, well, the nurse was also married. She was married to the guy who built his talk box, the speech device. How about that? Right? You know how who are the people who they had affairs and then the other people married their ex-spouses? It was, Mutt Lange and Shania Twain, right? Mutt Lange, this big time producer in the 80s, he did Def Leppard Pyromania. His name was all over every massive hit in the 80s and early 90s. This guy Mutt Lange is married to Shania Twain. He has an affair with her best friend, right? So they split. He marries the friend. Shania Twain marries the mistress's husband. Because who else can identify with your pain? The other person, right? It's pretty wild. It's like those ABC anchors that they found out were having an affair. Remember those two?
2: Yeah.
0: Where they got... She was married to Andrew Hsu. And then he, I think, married that guy's ex-wife. Because they're like, hey, this is all, we're going to be hanging out a lot here.
2: It's like, I'll show you.
0: We're going to be in court. Yeah, whatever. So Stephen Hawking's buddy or whatever makes him this speech device. You know what might help? If you can talk, you can type into this thing and it'll talk for you. By the way, this is me wife. Wow. That's crazy. How do we get on Stephen Hawking? Oh, robot.
2: Voice,
0: tribute
2: yeah.
0: to Phil Collins, the robot, always in the air.
3: Phil Collins, forever in the air. forever in our hearts.
0: It does sound like he says Bill
2: it
0: Collins,
2: sure does.
0: Doesn't it?
2: Yep.
0: Bill Collins.
2: Something happened on the way to heaven.
0: Against all odds, Stephen Hawking banged his nurse.
2: And knocked her up.
0: Take a look at me now. Ha, ha,
2: it
0: ha.
2: It still works. It still works. Ha, ha, ha, ha, ha, ha.
0: I don't think he knocked her up, but... Hey, want to go see Coheed and Cambria? I just saw these guys and I was reminded how great they are live. Coheed and Cambria back at the Agora in a couple of weeks, by the way, June 10th. It's a Wednesday night. They have a band called Arm's Length with them and a band called Kayanashi. Both of them pretty good. All three of them, June 10th. AXS.com for the details. Tickets for caller 10. Good luck. 216-578-1007 or 800-348-1007.

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0: Erica Rhodes is doing hilarities tonight. One show. You miss her at your peril. So excited you're here.
1: Thanks for having me.
0: You're in. You didn't just get in, but no. It feels like you just got in.
1: It feels like I just got in because I've been sleeping too much.
0: Now, when people say that, I wonder what they mean. What constitutes sleeping too much? Waking up and not knowing where you are?
1: Like, yeah, and sleeping more than 12 hours.
0: Can you do that? Like, my body won't let... It's one of those things that sounds amazing, but mm-hmm. my body won't let me do it.
1: I have a weird talent for going back to sleep. Like, I'm not good at falling asleep, but once I do fall asleep, I can keep going back.
0: Like, will you? Like, I wake up a lot.
1: Yeah, I wake up a lot, but then I'm like, but I can always go back.
0: Right away? Or, like, I'll lie there for, like, an hour. And they say, oh, if you're awake longer than 20 minutes, get up and do stuff. And then they'll make you tired. I'm like, I don't want to do that.
1: I have trouble going to sleep. But then once I'm in bed, I have trouble getting up.
0: Are you somebody scrolling until you put your phone down and all this? You know, they call it sleep hygiene. You're supposed to take care of these things.
1: Why is it called sleep hygiene? I feel like hygiene is about, like... I don't
0: cleanliness.
1: Know. Cleanliness.
0: Sleep cleanliness. There's all these. Usually it's people trying to sell you something that want you to do these things, but.
1: Yeah, I don't know. I mean, I think you need to be away from screens, I guess. Mm-hmm. I guess that's the goal. In all life, though, right?
0: In all, yes, no screens.
1: But we're all bad at it, so.
0: Whatever you do.
1: He's on his screen.
2: I know.
0: Rob, yeah. Rob, the reason that I was going to bring you in is because Erica is from Newton, Massachusetts.
1: Yes.
2: Are you?
1: Are you from Newton?
2: I'm not from Newton, but I am from Western Massachusetts. I spent...
1: Oh, where?
2: Springfield area.
0: Springfield, bro.
2: But I ran a whole bunch of stations for iHeart across all of New England. So we had stations
1: so cool.
2: in Paxton and Worcester and Boston.
1: Wow.
2: So a fellow New Englander.
1: Yeah, without the accent, though.
2: Right.
1: You didn't get it in Newton.
2: No.
1: But people think I'm from Wisconsin.
0: Well, I was going to say, you sound Midwestern.
1: Yeah.
0: But your mom's from Minnesota, right?
1: My mom is from Minnesota.
0: Yeah.
1: Good research.
0: Well, I'll tell you how I know this.
1: How?
0: You went viral with a former colleague of mine.
1: Oh.
0: The video, you were at WGN in Chicago, which is my hometown. You were at WGN with Robin and Dan Ponce.
1: Yeah.
0: For people who, I'll show this on YouTube for people who haven't seen this, because this, like, I don't think it blew you up. You were already, like, doing fine, but everybody saw this clip, right?
1: Yeah, it's been pretty crazy.
3: Are you in the dating game now, Erica?
1: Yeah, actually, I am. I went on a date this week, actually.
3: Mm-hmm. Yeah?
1: Yeah, and the guy said I look like JonBenet Ramsey. If she were still alive. I was like, you look like the killer if they'd found him. And we had a fun night of role playing. So.
3: What are you even doing with that?
1: I think I'll see him again.
0: So Dan Ponce, who for people who don't know, because obviously this is Cleveland, but this WGN morning news is very like... It's like this massive morning TV show in Chicago because they have comedians come in and they do all this stuff.
1: Yeah.
0: And Robin Baumgarten and I were on the same radio station 30 years ago.
1: Oh, my gosh.
0: She was the traffic girl. She had just gotten out of the University of Illinois.
1: Wow.
0: I was interning for the morning show. She was the traffic girl.
1: Really?
0: And she's been...
1: The traffic girl.
0: She was. She was in the chopper back when they had choppers.
1: Cool.
0: Yeah, it was wild.
1: Oh, my gosh.
0: She's been on TV, though, for... ever. So it was like when I saw that, I was like so happy that it was all the same
1: thing. Yeah, she was, I mean, their reactions, like that's what really did
0: They're dynamite,
1: it, you know?
0: Yeah.
1: Like the fact that they have such a good sense of humor, which is so rare for morning TV.
0: Well, they have writers, like they do bits, like they do recorded bits.
1: Really?
0: Yeah, that's why that show, man, it's like a monster.
1: And Jeff Hoover's the producer
0: Hoover.
1: And he really set me up for success because he really wanted, you know, lead-in questions.
0: Yeah.
1: And one of the questions that I eliminated in my head was if, you know, they like lead you in with a question and I wanted to say, like, ask me about dating, like, have you been dating? And then I wanted to go, do you ask the men that too?
0: Yeah. Set them up.
1: Get mad at them for the question I gave them.
0: Uh-huh. Have you been dating? You go, no, not really.
1: No. Is that a question you ask the men?
0: Do I look like I've been dating?
1: You guys just sexist?
0: Yeah. I mean, Hoover was a writer on the show that I was on. I was on.
1: What?
0: It was this monster morning show back in the day, early 90s, late 80s in
1: what was
0: Chicago.
1: It called?
0: It was Jonathan Brandmeier.
1: Okay.
0: Yeah. And But Hoover, who's been a producer on this TV morning show forever, he was one of the writers on the show.
1: Wow.
0: I was on. Yeah. Robin was a traffic girl, so it was, yeah, it was
1: great.
0: Wild.
1: I didn't want to leave. They were so, like, so much fun.
0: It's a lot of fun because you probably do a lot of those or a fair number of those.
1: Yeah, I never expect them to laugh.
0: That's the thing, yeah.
1: So I think he was surprised, but then I was also surprised. But because I've done so many shows, I just, in my head, was like, just stay in the bit. Stay in the bit, you know? Like, just pretend you're in the bit.
0: Well, the crew's laughing.
1: Yeah,
0: I mean,
1: everyone's
0: it's like,
1: laughing.
0: It's loose, and that's good for what you're doing there.
1: Definitely.
0: Because a lot of times, you're probably just sitting, it's like, good morning, Kansas City, and it's like two chairs that are next to each other. And
1: Or they'll set you up with questions, and then they won't ask the questions, and you're like, what was the point? I have a bit prepared. I'm waiting on my bit, you know?
0: Wait, they don't ask you?
1: They don't ask the leading question.
0: Oh, so there's like a pre-interview, but then they don't ask the question.
1: Sometimes.
0: Yeah.
1: Yeah.
0: Now, full disclosure.
1: Yeah.
0: Erica and I did not set anything up before the show.
1: I think they can tell.
0: Because we just, we come in. Erica, have you been dating? Are you dating a lot? How's life in Los Angeles? But, I mean, but you make the rounds. I mean, you did you do AGT? What was one of those shows you did?
1: Yeah, I did AGT.
0: Now, I'm not a viewer of that show.
1: I wasn't either.
0: Well, that's what I'm saying, but there were probably a lot of comics who were like, well, here's a platform for me to get something. Yeah.
1: Yeah, I didn't even really expect to get it, you know, but I did my friend's show, and then they saw it, and then they put me on, so.
0: I can always tell older clips of you because you had that real short bob.
1: Yeah, my hair's, I just cut it again, but it's a little longer.
0: Yeah.
1: It's in the middle now.
0: So Erica is doing one night tonight. She's doing three shows in Columbus, by the way, for people who are listening in Columbus. She's going to be at the Attic.
1: Yes.
0: So two shows tomorrow night at the Attic in Columbus, 7 and 9, and then 7 o'clock on Saturday. She's doing one night tonight, just passing through.
1: Just passing
0: as it
1: through.
0: Were, at Hilarities. That is a 7 o'clock show tonight, so the doors will be at 6:15.
1: Yes.
0: If you, I would tell you to go to the website, but today you just walk up to the box office
1: just
0: and
1: come
0: and get
1: on
0: tickets.
1: In.
0: I also saw that Garrison Keillor is your uncle. Is that correct? Is
1: he
0: that
1: is.
0: True?
1: Yeah, by marriage. So he married my aunt.
0: He married your aunt.
1: Yes.
0: You had to be like an OG NPR listener to know who Garrison Keillor was. He did a show called Prairie Home Companion.
1: Yes.
0: It was on for like 110 years, this guy, right?
1: He's still doing live shows, too.
0: Well, he's like a cultural icon north of Wisconsin. I mean, you can't go anywhere and, you know, not have people
1: and
0: talk about Garrison
1: Keillor.
0: And certain
1: age range, too, you know? Like most boomers know who he is.
0: Did you do things for that show? Were you at all in that mix?
1: I started on it. So when I was 12, I was on it.
0: Oh, really?
1: Yeah, I performed on it my whole life.
0: So you're like a showbiz kid.
1: I'm like a radio showbiz kid, which I say is kind of the equivalent of being like a butter churning prodigy.
0: Yes. I mean, yeah. If you've never seen someone churn butter.
1: Wow, she's so good at churning butter. What is she going to do with that? I hope she makes a living out of it someday.
0: Yeah. Hey, she's 12 and she's on NPR. The sky's the limit.
1: Yeah. No, I hit my peak at 12.
0: Yeah. You see, you peaked at 12.
1: I peaked at 12. I was acting with Alice and Janney and my performance was nominated for a Grammy. Like the album was nominated for a Grammy.
0: Wait, okay.
1: I was in a compilation that was nominated for a Grammy.
0: But they made a film called Prairie Home Companion.
1: Yeah.
0: Was she in that? Or are you talking about she was part of a live production?
1: Alice and Janney got her start on a Prairie Home Companion.
0: Oh, she did.
1: Yeah.
0: Now that
1: I
0: didn't
1: shared
0: know.
1: A dressing room with her.
0: Really?
1: Before she like got West Wing.
0: So you were 12.
1: Yeah.
0: She was 9 feet tall.
1: She was really tall.
0: Yeah. Right.
1: I actually needed a box to stand on. I was so little.
0: Right.
1: And she was so tall.
0: Well, even as a grown adult, she's still tall.
1: She's
0: like,
1: still tall.
0: If you're an adult, she's still tall.
1: But she was so nice to me. Like, I'll always remember that. She left an impression of like, this woman deserves everything she got.
0: Had you run into her since and said, I was the little girl?
1: No, I'm kind of sad. I'm like, I need to, you know.
0: But if you did, she would know. Like,
1: I guess she might. She probably would remember
0: if she got her start there. And you were, I mean, there probably weren't.
1: That's true.
0: There probably wasn't
1: that many children.
0: I was gonna say there probably wasn't a cast of 12-year-old girls.
1: Yeah, and she did teach me my first vocal warm up too.
0: So were you as a kid?
1: Yeah.
0: Then coming from that, were you thinking I'm going to be a singer? I'm going to be a stage actress.
1: I thought actress. I actually wanted to be a serious actress, and I went to acting school and everything.
0: Okay. So you went through that whole thing.
1: Yeah. I went to Atlantic Theater Conservatory and, you know, studied Shakespeare.
0: Pardon me.
1: Yes.
0: Yeah.
1: All of the famous genres. I thought I'd be a theatrical actress.
0: So what happened?
1: I think my voice is just too funny, you know? Okay. Like, David Mamet was like, if you don't fix your voice, you'll never have a career.
0: Yeah, talk about a guy with a great voice, David Mamet. Yeah.
1: I always one of the first jokes I ever wrote was that he said that, and I go, and so far he's right.
0: So at what point did you, I mean, that sounds more like you were like reverse engineering a career, because you're like, well, my voice is a little high and it sounds maybe a little cartoony or however you would
1: describe
0: it.
1: I mean, I never thought it was funny, but people told me it was funny. And then I think I was just auditioning a lot and I didn't really, I got a couple things, but they were really small things or web series or indie films. And then I got really frustrated. I was like, I need to take this into my own hands. And I just, you know, started doing open mics. So.
0: Well, if figuring any arm of entertainment, like you're better off, especially now, but anytime, you're better off like writing your own stuff.
1: Yeah. I mean, you have to create anyway. Like, even if you're an actress now, you have to like make your own stuff.
0: Yeah.
1: So might as well do something that you can get feedback on right away. Like,
0: so did you go straight to LA and start doing stand-up, or did you kind of build it a little bit elsewhere? You know, some people were like, oh, I came up, like Kyle Cease, just as an example. Like, I came up in Seattle, then I moved. Did you kind of get your sea legs?
1: I actually started in LA, which is weird.
0: Yeah.
1: Not a lot of people do start there, but yeah, because I had been doing acting and, you know, I started at like the small clubs and stuff.
0: So at what point did it take you a while, or did you determine that you were, you had some facility for it pretty early
1: on? Oh, no, I was horrible.
0: Oh, okay.
1: I was, there was no clue that I should be doing that. Except that I was comfortable on stage.
0: Yeah.
1: Yeah. That was the only part that I had was like, I'm really comfortable.
0: That's a
1: in
0: big
1: front of
0: thing too.
1: Yeah. But I was approaching it like an actress, so I was kind of memorizing my jokes and then performing the jokes.
0: Yep.
1: And so I think it took me about 2 years to figure out, oh, you don't, it's not like you're performing your bits. You're having a conversation.
0: Yeah.
1: You're talking to them, not at them.
0: Right.
1: So that took about 2 years, and I almost quit.
0: And you had to drop the British accent, I assume, early
1: on.
0: I
1: know. People didn't like this.
0: Yeah.
1: I thought that was
0: Say
1: a little hoity-toity for them.
0: Yeah. I've been dating a lot.
1: They're like, I thought she was from Boston. What is going on?
0: So as a kid, did you have to, well, no, you said you didn't get the accent in Newton. I was wondering if it got staged out of you, but if you've never had
1: I think they tried to get rid of any sort of accent in acting school, but I think it maybe came back.
0: Flatten it out.
1: Yeah.
0: Okay, so I have to imagine that the first couple of years you do in stand-up, you had to be funny enough to get people past the voice, right?
1: Yeah.
0: Because they're probably focused on that.
1: You mean with stand-up?
0: Yeah, yeah, with stand-up.
1: Well, one of my first jokes was, this is
0: voice. Right, you'd make jokes about your voice.
1: Yeah, I just made voice jokes.
0: Yeah.
1: But then gradually I just, like, yeah, I talk about other things and
0: right.
1: I think they can get past it.
0: At what point were you like, when did you feel like things were starting to move for you, like in a good direction?
1: I'm still waiting.
0: Next week, right? It's next week. It's going to happen.
1: After this appearance.
0: Yes.
1: No, I don't know. I feel like it's such a long journey. There's been moments I'm like, okay, things are working. And then moments where I'm like, I need to work on my act. Or I don't know. I'm a perfectionist. So I don't know if I ever feel like this is the moment.
0: Yeah, no, I understand.
1: You know?
0: Well, and there's so many instances where people are like, this is it. This is when it happens. It's easy street from here. And then you'll, you know, because everybody's got credits.
1: Right.
0: So there'll be people, I've had friends along the way who were like, oh, they got a Comedy Central half hour or whatever, or they got a thing with HBO.
1: Right.
0: A year later, they're just back doing whatever. You know what I mean?
1: Yeah, I think that's what is comforting about stand-up is it's always there. Like, that's what Jay Leno has talked about, where it's like he never gave up his act.
0: You can always go back and do it.
1: You can. It's your biggest security blanket to have your act.
0: Yeah.
1: You can do it anywhere, you know?
0: So. Well, yeah, people I've had in who are like, you know, they were on SNL for maybe a year or two. You know, like a couple of those people that are gone right away.
1: Yeah.
0: They're like, I just go back on the road. Like, it was fun, but I just go back on the road.
1: Right. So
0: I can always
1: do it. Kind of back to square one in a way. I mean, not square one because you have all the experience, but it's like you just keep going back to that.
0: Are you on the road a lot?
1: A lot.
0: Okay.
1: I mean, I'm not consistently because I go home between gigs, but the past couple of years I've been just doing
0: What do you got at home? Boyfriend, husband, cat? What do you got? Dog?
1: I have some neighbors to talk to.
0: Okay. And they like talking to you?
1: They really do like talking to me. No, yeah. I'm single.
0: Okay.
1: Yeah.
0: But like, is it a neighbor situation where like the guy mows your lawn when you're gone?
1: No.
0: Things like, oh, really?
1: I'm just trying to come up with any answer to the question.
0: Well, I don't know. I mean, I'm curious. I mean, there's, I only know you from your work.
1: Yeah.
0: And I love the work. I mean, I think you're very funny, of course. But I obviously there's only anything else about you. So
1: there's nothing else about me.
0: Nothing else at all.
1: No, I need to work on my personal life.
0: Is that what it is?
1: Thanks for letting me know. Thanks for this intervention.
0: I wanted to remind you that there's
1: that
0: such a thing.
1: I have no life.
0: Yeah, well, we covered sleep hygiene. This is your relationship hygiene.
1: Okay,
0: this
1: yes.
0: is what we're trying to do.
1: I've gone on a couple dates, but they haven't really led to anything. So.
0: Well, you refer to yourself creatively as a perfectionist.
1: Yes.
0: Are you the same way with the dudes?
1: Probably. Yeah.
0: It always
1: but
0: felt.
1: Am I supposed to not be?
0: I think you are. Really, you are supposed to
2: never settle.
1: Right? Don't
2: never settle.
1: Settle.
0: I always thought it was so weird when people would accuse women of being like too picky.
1: I know. It's like, what do you want?
0: Right. What do you suggest I do?
1: What if you have no standards? Yeah. I wish I had no standards. I'm sure I'd be married with a kid if I wanted that.
0: Yeah, but that's not for everyone, right?
1: No, it seems kind of sad.
0: You have siblings?
1: Yeah, I do.
0: Okay. And what do they do?
1: My sister works at FSU and her husband does too. Florida State.
0: Oh, really?
1: Yeah.
0: They're both at Florida State University.
1: Yeah.
0: Where is that, Tallahassee? Or?
1: Yes.
0: Yeah, okay.
1: Yeah.
0: Didn't Todd Barry go to FSU or something like that? Or one of those?
1: Todd
0: Barry?
1: Yeah, I think he did.
0: He went there, I think.
1: I think he told me that he went there. Yeah. That's kind of cool.
0: And you said, let me put you in touch with my sister and brother-in-law. If you ever need anything from the bursar's office.
1: Going back there.
0: He sure does.
1: Great crowds in Florida.
0: Yep. Just colleges in general.
1: Yes.
0: Do you do any colleges?
1: No, I somehow skipped that. I think I did one college.
0: Oh, you
1: ever.
0: Never did them.
1: I did it once.
0: Yeah.
1: But I never did the college thing.
0: My first paid gig ever was a college because they have no idea how little comics get paid. And they have all this student affairs money to blow through. And so they're like, could you do, I probably had 15 minutes. They go, can you do 30 minutes and we'll give you $500 or something. It was Malcolm X College in Chicago.
1: Wow.
0: It was a lunchtime thing. This is a very black school, right? And so I was like, yeah, sure. Yeah, I'll go up and nobody's paying attention, but they give you a check.
1: Yes.
0: It's like, this is amazing.
1: Yeah,
0: but then you quickly learn that's not what's.
1: It's not really fun.
0: Well, now everybody has problems with like the material, but back then it was just like that was who would put you up. They were like, "Couldn't you do this?" Yeah, sure, I'll do it. But you never did.
1: And if you're young, then I guess you relate more to them. You know, like if you're in your 20s and you're performing for college age.
0: Are you trying to get back at me for before by reminding me that I'm not young, Erica? Is that what you're trying to do? Rob, I get it with the relationship thing and now coming at me with the age thing. I get it, okay?
1: Like, I'm just saying maybe we've all aged out of colleges, okay?
0: Oh, maybe so.
1: Maybe we've all been there, done that.
0: Yeah. Hello, fellow kids, like that Steve Buscemi meme from 30 Rock. Erica Rhodes is in Cleveland. I was going to say she's in Cleveland for one night. She's here to perform for one night. You've
1: both
0: been here.
1: Oh, yeah, two nights.
0: Thanks
1: for reminding me. I did nothing last night. I actually met some girls. I went to a restaurant nearby, and I met a group of women, and they
0: over
1: were
0: on
1: so
0: East
1: nice.
0: Fourth?
1: Yeah, yeah. And they were, really friendly.
0: Now, were you just a civilian? Did they know who you were?
1: One of them recognized me from the clip. She goes, I'm sorry, are you a comedian? And then she goes, you have a clip.
0: Oh, from the marquee at the club, though, right? Because they've got the board with your face. They've got your on the marquee.
1: She didn't mention that. She just mentioned the clip.
0: Okay.
1: So she was, but they had gone to another show.
0: Were you surprised that she recognized you? I mean, that clip did go wild.
1: I'm always surprised. One time I sat right after it happened, this girl recognized me, but she said I looked like a girl who was on the news. And I was like, I think that's me.
0: Yeah.
1: And then I was like, oh, now I know I'm starting to make it if people think I look like me.
0: Right, look like you.
1: Instead of you look like Maria Bamford or look like someone else.
0: Yep.
1: It's like, oh, you look like you.
0: You look like a girl from the news.
1: Yeah,
0: you're like, what context?
1: Yeah, she's like, this girl on the
0: news. They pulled her out of the house.
1: News.
0: Yeah. Yeah, yeah, right.
1: Yeah, maybe that's what she meant.
0: I guess the Maria Bamford thing too, right? She
1: I
0: was
1: do
0: here
1: get
0: last
1: that
0: year.
1: A lot, but yeah. Yeah.
0: The voice and I know that she kind of puts a little bit of that voice on, but I mean, it's, yeah.
1: Yeah, Enrique Iglesias introduced me to Jeff Garlin as Maria. He was like, Maria's here!
0: Oh, he did, really? Oh my God.
1: And I go, I'm not Maria, and they were both like, oh, they both thought I was her for a second.
0: Oh, that sucks. Yeah. I'm the girl from Chicago TV, and Garland's from Chicago, you know?
1: Oh, yeah,
0: Good
1: yeah.
0: Good grief.
1: Well, they were, you know, they were like... in their own worlds, I think.
0: They were in their own world.
1: Yeah, it's okay. I forgive them.
0: If you're ever on the show again, yes. I will never mistake you for Maria Bamford.
1: Oh, thank you. I mean, I'm flattered to be. I shouldn't say I'm... Now I'm digging a hole. I love Maria is the point.
0: No, she's
1: her.
0: Great.
1: Yeah, I love her. I don't want to insult her by saying I'm like
0: you
1: her.
0: Said that, and it's so self-evident, but it had not occurred to me that you look like,
1: okay.
0: I hadn't looked at you and thought like,
1: okay,
0: oh, golly.
1: Good. Yeah, okay.
0: Erica is in town tonight, one show at Hilarity's before she scoots off to Columbus. That's a 7 o'clock show tonight around the corner right here on East 4th at Hilarity's. You can find all of her stuff online as well. If you are in Columbus, if you're listening on the app down in Columbus, you can see her at the Attic Comedy Club. Two shows tomorrow night, 7 and 9, and then 7 o'clock on Saturday. It's lovely to meet you.
1: Lovely to meet you.
0: Thank you for coming in.
1: Thanks for having me.
0: Of course.
1: It was worth getting up for.
0: I'm so happy. Take a nap before the first show, okay?
1: Okay, good idea.
0: All right, good. All right, we'll break here. 35192 if you want to text. 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

0: 3512 if you want to send me a text. How about that Erica Rhodes? She is cute as a button. Excited to meet her. Been a fan for a while.
1: A fellow masshole.
0: Right? Newton, Massachusetts.
1: Oh, yeah, dude.
0: Oh, man.
1: I tried to get her. She was like, oh, dude, I don't have an accent anymore. And I said, well, all right, then forget it.
0: Boston Red Sox in town tomorrow night, correct?
2: Yes.
0: Tomorrow night, 7:10, first of three against the Guardians. They are off tonight, which leads me to believe that we'll... Are we getting the Corey Roddick experience again tonight?
1: Extended version.
0: Oh, the full bug, as one David Lee Roth...
1: The whole thing.
0: ...would say. Jess is back there.
1: Yeah, she's... She's okay. All right. Yeah. David Lee Roth again. Yeah.
0: Dave, are you a fan of Jess?
3: Yes, I am.
4: Cool.
3: God damn it, baby. No, I ain't lying to you. I'm only going to tell you one time.
0: All right.
4: You must really like me, man.
0: Guardians, Red Sox, tomorrow night on the Buzzard. Speaking of one, Corin's Q Roddick, you know, he and Pat Butler and I. Put our little noggins together, and on Saturday nights, we crank out a heavy metal show. Stuart Copeland of The Police was on the show earlier. Legendary drummer, film composer. He's doing operas now, and he said his favorite genre of music for drummers is death metal. He cannot get enough death metal because he loves the sound of angry young men. And we play a lot of that. We play across the spectrum. We play deathcore. We play death metal. We play black death metal, Rob. We play all kinds of stuff. 2 hours to midnight is our heavy metal show. Saturday at 10 o'clock with me and Corey and Pat. And we'd love to have you along.
1: Is black death metal a genre? Or is black death metal by a black guy?
0: It's shades of difference, if you pardon the pun. There's black metal.
1: Uh-huh.
0: There is African-American metal, right? Bands like Death. This is where it gets very confusing. Death from Detroit, considered to be the first black heavy metal band. And you would
1: black
0: have
1: in color.
0: Black African-American guys.
1: Okay.
0: You would have the Bad Brains out of D.C. That was more hardcore. They would dip into metal every so often. You'd have Living Color. Now, Living Color's great. But, you know, Stansbury, MMS plays Living Color.
1: Yeah, not metal.
0: Metal show, we're playing stuff that doesn't get played elsewhere.
1: Do you consider Seven Dust metal? Because Lejeune is...
0: I do.
1: Yeah, I mean, I think that that's definitely...
0: So we do, it's not all, I don't want to give the impression that it's all really obscure deep dives. It's not. We play a lot of stuff. People play Maiden and Motorhead and Static X and Seven Dust. So it's not all stuff that you have never, you know, you don't have to be some... heavy metal historian to enjoy the show. But we really do like to mix it up. You want a little taste of what's coming Saturday night?
1: Yes. Instantly regret that decision.
0: Now, just that kidding. That is a great local metal band called The Behest of Serpents, okay? We've played them before. We love local metal, too. We want to hear what they're doing. How about Pig Destroyer? That might not be everybody's cup of tea.
1: Are you playing Anal Fissure this week?
0: How about this band, Cruelty? This is Japanese heavy metal. It's a trio. Two guys and a girl. Am I playing what?
1: Anal Fissure?
0: Is that F-I-S-H-E-R? Someone fishing for anuses?
1: Yes.
0: No.
1: No.
0: I'm playing F-I-S-S-U-R-E.
1: You're playing that version. That's what I meant.
0: Anal Fissure. Anyway.
1: They're great. I love them.
0: 2 hours to midnight on Saturday night. Hey, Drunk Sue.
5: Hey, baby.
0: Is this 2 days in a row for Drunk Sue?
1: Wow.
0: Wow. To what do we owe this distinct pleasure?
1: Maybe we're going to get an update on that new Chinese place in Canton she ate at last night.
0: Oh, yeah. How was the Chinese place in Canton?
5: No update. But somebody on the chat, and I'm not going to tell you his name, but it starts with an R. It has four letters and has an N at the bottom, at the end, and yeah, in the middle. So I'm not going to give you.
0: I don't know what you're saying. I don't see the chat, Sue. I don't know the words that are coming out of your mouth right now.
5: All right. Well, his name is Ryan, and he told me that I was supposed to call you. But anyway,
0: you're being trolled by the people in the chat.
5: Erica was cute.
0: Erica Rhodes is dynamite. Yep, very funny.
5: Oh my gosh, I love her voice. I don't know why she has a problem with that. That is awesome.
0: Well, I don't think she has a problem with it. She just has like kind of a little bit of a high bell tone voice. You know, that can kind of work against you if you're trying to be taken seriously as an actress. You know.
5: Oh. I thought she was fantastic.
0: Sue, you lived on the West Coast for many years. I can't remember if you're from there. Are you from California?
5: No.
0: But you lived in San Diego
5: there,
0: for many years?
5: I had two kids there.
0: Okay.
5: No, I'm from here, but I had two kids out there.
0: Gotcha. Are they still there? Yeah.
5: No, they're here.
0: They're here. Well, okay. Right. Yeah. Yes, correct. I'm caught up with you. Yes.
5: Yeah.
0: Right. However, you spent an appreciable amount of time out there. Did the acting bug ever bite you, Sue? Were you ever at all a performer in your days on the West Coast?
5: Every day I went to work, I acted like I was happy.
0: Yeah! Rob, she did it. Every day she went to work, she acted like she was happy. She did it.
1: So, Sue, back to...
0: And that's the hardest kind of acting, isn't it?
5: It is.
0: Yeah.
1: Sue, you said there was no update. Does that mean we didn't have Chinese food last night?
5: No, you know what? We went there and they were closed.
1: Oh, damn it. So what did you end up eating?
0: You didn't call ahead?
5: Well, no. It was like 6-7 o'clock or something like that. We didn't think they'd be closed that early.
0: Yeah, I guess. So you didn't Google it? And
5: no.
0: Yeah.
1: Did you grab a rotisserie chicken or something?
5: We Googled it to see what was on the menu.
0: Yep.
5: Uh-oh. You know, we did that, so we didn't know what we were going to order.
0: Okay, so what did you pivot to? Did you go home and cook, or did you go somewhere else?
5: No, we went to Papa Gyro's.
0: Papa Gyro's. Okay, let me guess what they serve.
5: Gyros.
0: Yes. Euros, Rob. People around here,
1: Euro.
0: For whatever reason, call them gyros.
5: Whatever. But you know what? You can call it whatever you want. It's a gyro to me.
1: And they are good. Oh, they are good. So what's on the menu for tonight?
5: Well, you know what? I have a neighborhood gripe.
0: You know, we don't live in your neighborhood, right? We might be largely ineffective in addressing your complaint.
5: Well, you might understand this one.
0: Lay it on me. I hope I do.
5: On the other side of the street, the people continually park right there. Right at the end of my driveway, but right there.
0: Mm-hmm.
5: You know what I mean? So when you're backing out, it's kind of a pain in the ass because you got to always look out for where their car is. Because they won't move their damn car.
0: I understand what you mean. They are
5: driveway.
0: They are against the curb, right? They're like perpendicular to your driveway, but you don't want to hit them.
5: Right. But they won't move their car.
1: Bastards.
0: Well, how can we...
5: They got a great big... You could get 6 cars in their driveway.
0: Yeah. Well, how could we...
5: I mean, it's huge.
0: How could we rectify the situation?
5: Why did they park at the end of the driveway? Why?
0: I don't know. Have you asked them? They're your neighbors.

0: If she would have come over here and asked me, I would have told her, hey, it was my delivery driver last night from when we got pizza.
1: So she didn't
0: come over and ask.
1: So this is more about you just venting than us being able to, like, help out in any way.
0: Oh, yeah. Why should I? She's inconvenienced me every single day by parking at the end of my driveway.
1: I understand.
2: You know what really grinds my gears segment?
0: Yeah.
1: Sue, is there any way that maybe the two of you could bond over a couple of locos?
0: I don't know, man.
1: Bring her into your world, Sue. Bring her into your world. Say it's noon, yeah. Baby. Time for some fruit punch 4L. F-L.
0: Yeah.
2: Faux life.
1: Yeah.
0: I don't know.
1: All right.
0: I mean, we wave. You know, we be hospitable, you know.
1: Yeah, I know. I understand. You're not being mean.
0: I mean, there's no malice or nothing.
1: Right.
0: If she would have come over and asked me, I would have told her. Hmm. But she didn't come over and ask, and I didn't go over and tell.
2: Mm-hmm.
0: Ain't my business.
1: You know what happens when
0: That's
1: you...
0: That's what you get for parking where you parked.
1: You know what happens when you assume, Sue?
0: Makes a nice out of you and me.
1: All right, listen, Sue, I hope that it works out okay. I'm glad that I hope you enjoyed Papa Euros. And what are you eating tonight? What's on the menu for tonight?
0: You know what? I am so cheap in it. I'm having spinach, rice-a-roni, and Salisbury steak.
1: Wow, it is the San Francisco treat, Rob.
2: Yummy. Rice-a-roni. Love Salisbury steak.
1: Like the Peter
2: so
1: Gabriel
2: good.
1: Song. Okay.
2: Salisbury steak.
0: I love Salisbury steak with rice-a-roni and some spinach, too. Yeah.
1: Oh, spinach.
2: I love me some spinach, too.
1: Calcium.
2: Yeah. Do you eat it raw, Sue, or do you cook it?
0: No. It's a brand name called Popeyes.
2: Oh, God. So out of the can.
0: Yeah.
1: That's how she gets her calcium
0: it's
1: for her
0: really
1: bones,
0: good.
1: Rob.
2: Yep.
1: Yeah.
0: Dude, it is really good.
2: Oof, can't wait. I'm so hungry.
1: All right. Bon appetit, Sue.
0: All right. Say hi to Ryan.
1: Don't let people in the chat troll you, Sue, getting you to call in. We always love talking to her, though.
2: Yes.
1: Little
2: you notice
1: meow.
2: She was...
1: Little what?
2: Very, she like sounded like Chingy with the way she kept saying right there.
1: Right there. I like it when you do it right there.
2: Right there.
1: Yeah.

Digital Women. Great, great song from great band called Meow Meow Kitty back in the day. R.I.P. Spaceman Bond. But, ooh, let me finish.

he was way in front on Bitcoin before anybody was talking about it. I was reading a thing about how junior high and middle school kids are making AI girlfriends, and it's starting to really mess with their brains at a time where even grown men can't seem to get their heads around AI girlfriends. And parents are getting nervous as well. Boys as young as 12 in this article are now in romantic, quote, relationships with chatbots, and it's affecting how they treat girls in the real world. I don't know what the hell we're going to do about guys. I really don't know what we're going to do. There's such desperate insecurity among men, and it is fed and watered by social media. I don't know what you do about all this. If your 12-year-old needs an AI girlfriend, not need, but, you know, they do these studies, and they're like, there's a growing sector of boys who are 12 to 16 years old. Your brains are literally still forming. And they're creating AI girlfriends. Obviously, that's going to, you know, just how pornography changes the way a lot of guys interact with flesh and blood women. This next generation of young men has to contend with AI girlfriends. The thought is always the same. Doesn't matter what the age group is. The thought is,

0: why am I going to expend the time and the energy trying to figure out how to interact with a human, which can be very confusing and complex? I'll just create this girl here.
1: Yeah, but the girl there is not going to touch you there.
0: It doesn't seem like a lot of dudes care, right? They're fine touching themselves if they've got some visual stimulation, I guess.
1: Man,
0: listen, I agree. But, you know, a 12-year-old, by and large, is not going to know what that's like with another person. They don't know what they're missing out on yet.
1: I guess.
0: I'll tell you what I blame, Rob. I don't blame the rise of AI. I don't blame the prevalence of pornography on the internet. You know what I blame?
1: Huh.
0: One of my favorite movies of all time. Weird Science. Anthony Michael Hall, Island Mitchell Smith. I'm telling you, Kelly LeBrock, at the peak of her powers. She was like 24, I think, when that movie came out.
1: Yeah.
0: Danny Elfman, Oingo Boingo, doing the title thing. Bill Paxton, the late, great Bill Paxton as Chet.
1: Now get yourself some, dickweed.
0: Vernon Wells, the great Australian actor in there as well. I couldn't believe how attracted I was to those girls in Weird Science.
1: Like
0: Judy Aronson. I like the brunette. If you like the blondes, you had Suzanne Snyder, who would go on, by the way, if you're a Seinfeld nerd. She was Poppy's daughter, right? Jerry wouldn't eat the, because Poppy didn't wash his hands. He wouldn't try any of Poppy's food. She was in Weird Science. I blame Weird Science for all this stuff.
1: It's definitely...
0: They were trying to make a girl with their computer, and they did. They wore bras on their heads.
1: Ripped from the movie, yeah.
0: Yeah. They made a TV show of it for a while, but yeah, Weird Science.
1: What a great movie.
0: 1985. I had just turned 14 years old, and I couldn't get enough Weird Science. There was a summer where I watched Weird Science and Ferris Bueller's Day Off every single day. I know these movies by heart. She's into maracas, Dino. But that's what I blame, is two young men, us Gen Xers, that was our dream. And all these John Hughes movies were set in Chicago.
1: Well, especially.
0: So, we recognized the exteriors. They made up the town that they were in, but we recognized where they shot these movies. And we're like, oh, my God.
1: You're thinking Kelly LeBrock's around, yeah.
0: Mm. Yeah, Rob. We were ducking behind bushes looking for Kelly LeBrock. You know, these guys, two nerds who watch Frankenstein, and they want to create a girl, and they figure out how to do it. It was a huge hit. It cost them like $6 million to make that movie. It made like $50 million. Never did a sequel.
1: Movie.
0: Never did Weird Science 2.
1: Those Chet scenes are so funny.
0: Well, they had originally cast another girl who was a big model at the time. There was a girl named Kelly Emberg. Remember Kelly Emberg? She was cast in that film. And they shot a couple of days with her, and she wasn't getting along with people, so they grabbed Kelly LeBrock. And the rest is history.
1: Thank God.
0: Oh. Mm. But again, the mall scene, I knew exactly where that was. That was in Northbrook. It was Northbrook Shopping Mall in Northbrook, Illinois. It's where Allstate Insurance is headquartered. It's in the suburbs. But I had friends that lived out there. It was very hoity-toity, by the way. Very upper middle class.
1: Hoity and toity.
0: Northbrook is no joke, boy. That's where they shot the mall scene. So I was like, oh, my God. Anyway, I blame, loath as I am to do it, because, again, it's to this day one of my favorite movies. I blame Weird Science for all the weird stuff that these kids are doing now, right? Young boys who grew up not trying to figure out how to make themselves more well-rounded people, but being mad at girls because they don't like them. Like, it's her problem. Well, she's a bitch. No, you can't talk to people.
1: Right.
0: Maybe you work on yourself, homie. We all had to do it. I don't even think it's a generational thing. I don't care what external technology there is. Working on your personality and learning to interact with other people, it's unavoidable. Why are you trying to avoid it? So, young boys and AI girlfriends, Rob. That's a little bit of Kids Corner.
2: Kids Corner!
0: Hey, do you want to go see the Strokes? Rob?
1: No. I'm sorry.
0: Well, then it's okay.
1: I misunderstood the assignment.
0: I'll give these tickets away. That's That's a.
1: Yeah, you can have my tickets.
0: That's an
1: fine.
0: Industry term for bestowing entrance to a show on our audience. It's called a giveaway, Rob.
1: Oh.
0: The Strokes. Boy, there's a transition. 12-year-olds and their AI girlfriends and the Strokes. Yep. They are on the Reality Awaits World Tour. Take notes. Thundercat, one of the openers. He's dynamite. Hamilton Lighthouser, who used to be in he was in, not the National. He was in one of those kinds of bands. Anyway, it's all going to go down at Blossom in a few weeks, Friday, June 19th. Ticketmaster.com with the info. If you dig the Strokes and party like it's 2002. Good luck. 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
3: Can you tell that's John Fogerty? 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
3: There you go.
4: Love it. Guy's in full-blown snap.
3: I know.
4: I love it.
3: Yep.
4: Love it.
3: I've cut them a new promo, and they didn't want to hear that either. It goes, dun, dun, dun, dun, dun.
9: I'm your dog's piss.
3: I don't know what's going on up there on the 34th floor of iHeart Plaza there in New York. I don't know what building they're in, right? They got a couple of different buildings.
4: I think so.
3: That's like the C-suites, and then they have one that's like the production tower.
4: Like they might have combined them.
3: Okay.
4: I don't really know.
3: All right.
4: I know it's Midtown.
3: One of them's in Midtown.
4: I had to go to meetings there once.
3: Yeah, I've never been.
4: Once.
3: I've never been invited. I've never been even shown the building. You would think as an employee, I could walk in, right?
4: Oh, yeah.
3: No, I don't know that I can't. I'm just saying, in my mind, I could conceivably walk into the building. I'm sure ground floor they have a reception desk. And I would say, hi, I'm Alan Cox. I work at WMMS in Cleveland. And I would like a tour of the building. I would like a tour of the iHeart headquarters.
4: Yeah.
3: They would probably tell me, no.
4: I think it's like a gigantic shared building. I think we have like half of a floor or something like that. You know what I mean? Like it's when you walk in, it's not iHeartRadio.
3: No, I understand that. I'm sure that it's just like a building guy. And but if I went, okay, so let's say by the elevator, there's the map, right? Hey, iHeart, 34th floor, whatever. So I go up there and I say, hey, I talk to the receptionist there in the iHeart floor. And I say, hey, I'm Alan Cox. I'm on the air at WMMS in Cleveland. I'd like a tour of the building.
4: They go, hold on just 1 second. Hi, Jim. This is Karen at the front desk here at iHeart. Could you make sure that security guard down there gets fired? She let somebody up again. We're not supposed to do that. Thank you.
3: But again, I'm an employee.
4: Hi, Jim. This is Karen again. He's claiming to be an employee. Says he works in Cleveland.
3: Claiming.
4: We have stations there. I don't think we have anything outside of New York.
3: I don't think we have properties in Cleveland.
4: I don't think we have anything outside of New York. This man is scaring me.
3: I would show them, you know what I would do? I would give them my employee number.
4: Okay, sir.
3: And then she'd look it up. I'd say, you know what? It's perfectly understandable that you would ask me these questions. My ID isn't going to tell you anything, but here's my, I'll give her my employee number. She would look it up.
4: Okay. Sir, hold on just 1 second.
3: Mm-hmm.
4: Hi, Jim. Jim, this is Karen again. Now he's telling me he has an employee number. I don't even know where Cleveland is. I'm tragically uncomfortable.
3: I'm Googling
4: right now.
3: A map here, and I don't. Is it?
4: What did you say
3: Iowa?
4: Your last name was, sir?
3: Cox, C-O-X.
4: Is that with an X?
3: That's with an X.
4: With an X.
3: Yep. C-O-X.
4: Nope. Nothing's coming up.
3: It's not coming up.
4: So sorry.
3: I can assure you other than a few years where I was working for somebody else, I've worked for this company in its various iterations for 25 years.
4: Okay, sir, hold on just a second.
3: Please. I would just like a tour of the floor.
4: Yeah. We'll get right to the... Hold on just a second. Jim, he's not taking the hint. Do you have that? What do we do here?
3: Is Bob Pittman in? I like to say hi to him.
4: Now he's asking for Bob.
3: I generate revenue for the company.
4: He's telling us he generates revenue for the company. I don't know.
3: The company is as successful as it is because of people like me.
4: He thinks Bob Pittman's a real person.
3: Generate revenue for the company.
4: Keep saying things about being guaranteed human. I'm amazingly uncomfortable.
3: I am guaranteed human, m'lady. Anyway, John Fogarty, congrats. 81 years old today. Hey, Mark.
6: Hello.
3: Mark, what's going on?
6: Well, how are you guys doing today?
3: Good.
6: I'm sorry?
3: I said, what can I do for you, Mark? I'm doing great.
6: Well, I happen to be in the Rock and Roll Hall of Fame. Around the time that Titanic was released. There was a big luminary function there. Little Richard, Joe Walsh, all those people were there, Jan Winner. I happened to be in a conversation with Mr. Paxton, and I said, well, is this the highlight of your career? Is there going to be a sequel to, Titanic? He said, oh, no, actually, my favorite was Weird Science.
3: Oh, I forgot Bill Paxton was in Titanic. He was the dude with he was the diver guy, right? He had like the hair.
6: He was on the ship searching for the big jewel that everybody thought she threw over.
3: Right.
6: Which she really didn't.
3: The Jewel of the Nile. Michael Douglas had it in his boot, Rob, mm-hmm. and then he turned it into boots, and Danny DeVito was running around trying to get it from him. I remember that.
6: Yeah. And so it was pretty interesting conversation. And when he said Weird Science was my favorite, Jan Winter was standing there, and he said, you got to be kidding. I said, well, Jan, couldn't you understand that of all people? Winter couldn't believe he said that.
3: Yeah, you're hanging around with Kelly LeBrock. And that guy was in Twister. You know what I'm saying? Like,
6: Yes.
3: Right. And Frailty. Don't sleep on Frailty with McConaughey. One of the great, great underrated horror films. Okay, thank you, Mark.
6: He would have had a great career, passed much too soon.
3: Yes, indeed. Thank you. There's Mark out there in Kent. It took me a second to suss out what he was saying.
4: Yeah,
3: he launched right in with Bill Paxton.
4: I was wondering if that was going to go sideways quick. He kind of had that that tone of like, this could go really bad really fast.
3: That's fine. We'll get all taken care of. Speaking of the Rock and Roll Hall of Fame, have you been to the Bon Jovi exhibit? It is positively breathtaking, Robin. I don't use that word lightly. That Bon Jovi exhibit. Speaking of that iHeartRadio Music Festival, Bon Jovi's there every few years. He must have a good relationship with Robert Pittman et al.
4: Mm-hmm.
3: Right? 2012, Bon Jovi does the festival. 2020, when they were doing that virtual thing because of COVID, Bon Jovi was the virtual headliner. I don't know if they mean that figuratively or literally, but over there I'm sorry, Rob, you okay? Buddy, I'm done talking about Bon Jovi.
4: Are
3: you okay?
4: I'm sorry.
3: Are you all right?
4: No, I was just thinking about when I toured that fifth floor exhibit or whatever the hell floor it is over
3: there. Bon Jovi.
4: There.
3: I haven't been. That's why I'm saying.
4: Entire floor of Bon Jovi merch. Oh, look. There's a leather jacket that says New Jersey on the back of it. That's pretty cool. Hey, look. There's a picture of Richie Sambora. All right, cool. Big gulps, huh? Gotta go.
3: Yeah. Putting the boar in Sambora, am I right?
4: Yeah, man.
3: You see, people are dragging his kid, though.
4: John Bon Jovi?
3: Yeah, Jake Bon Jovi. He's married to Millie Bobby Brown of Stranger Things. And it turns out, you know, for all of his, and listen, I believe by all accounts, Bon Jovi, you might not like the music, but he seems to be like a down to earth dude, right?
4: Yeah, I just dig
3: he's a New Jersey
4: him.
3: Guy. He's a blue collar dude. He's got those kitchens where they hire like ex cons and stuff, and it's like a pay which you know. He's very community minded and blah blah blah. So there is a kind of Springsteen adjacent vibe to John Bon Jovi, but he has also been a very wealthy, very famous guy for a long time. And apparently his kid is a douche. And his wife is the one telling everybody about it. And she's just being cheeky. But people are like, are you kidding me? Or she's got a kid with Jake Bon Jovi. And they haven't been married long, but she was on one of these podcasts. And they were like, oh, what, you know, travel pet peeves. And she was like, oh, I don't like how my husband never packs anything. He just shops where we go because he's John Bon Jovi's kid. Now, I don't know what he does. I could be missing. I might have a huge blind spot with Jake Bon Jovi. He might be some captain of industry in his own right. I don't think so, but I don't know.
10: Okay, who is more likely to splurge on a big purchase?
11: My husband.
10: Really? Mm-hmm. What is he getting?
11: Like, he'll just, like, if he sees something, like, I'll be like, oh, I need socks. And he'll be like, let's go to Prada. And I'm like, let's go to Target. Like, what? Like, he's just, like, that kind of guy. Like, he loves to go shopping. And he will refuse to pack a suitcase because he likes to go shopping in the place we're going. That's what he does. Whereas I'm like, Amazon basics. Like, I love that. Like, that, I never, ever, when I do spend money on something, like, I have to call my parents. I have to think about it. Like, I go back. I don't just buy it right away.
10: Right. You're like praying about it. You're like, I need to see if I need this in like a
3: month. Anyway.
4: Oh, my God. Jesus. Can we go back to talking about John Bon Jovi's music?
3: Oh, yeah.
4: Holy Christ. The only thing more boring than Bon Jovi's music was listening to her talk about his kid. Oh, my God.
3: The point is, Rob, is that he's a spendthrift.
12: My douchebag husband remembers to bring underpants, so we have to go shopping at Prada because he's a douchebag.
3: Yeah, but imagine suggesting go to Prada for socks.
13: Oh, how much are Prada socks? Like $300?
3: I don't know. I don't even think I knew that they made socks.
4: God. They're thousands, probably.
13: $2,600.
4: Yeah, it's...
13: For one pair of socks?
3: Luxury brands. I'm looking at cotton socks here. They're $280. Now, that's a hell of a lot of money for socks, but $280 for Prada cotton socks. And by the way, the logo is at the top of the sock, so you're not going to see it covered with pants.
4: Well, that's why you don't wear them with pants.
3: Plate? Only you're going to know. Yeah, probably. It's got a badge on the socks.
4: So stupid.
3: That's all. Anyway, a lot of people have a lot of money, and they can spend it however they want. Hold on.
11: What's your biggest travel pet peeve? My husband, he doesn't pack any clothes, just ever. So we'll like leave and I'll have a big suitcase and he has nothing with him, just his phone. Never really a charger, usually just still.
3: You know what though? I wonder what the attraction was. I mean, that now again, that's one anecdote, but it's emblematic of how a person behaves, right? I'll just go shopping when we get there.
4: Kid's a model, and his dad is John Bon Jovi. Yeah, that's what the attraction is.
3: Okay.
4: Yeah,
3: I knew he wasn't ugly, but I didn't know what he did. Oh, he's a model.
4: As great as her resume is, she's still not going to be. This kid's heir to the Bon Jovi throne. She's not going to come close to that kid's net worth because of who his daddy is.
3: Well, anybody, everybody's dragging him, calling him a man child. After Millie Bobby Brown exposes his entitled habit. Okay, well, then he's got his own money if he's a model. I mean, he's a Nepo baby. But if he's a model, okay, that's something, I guess.
4: Wouldn't he be Bon Jovi?
3: He is Bon Jovi.
4: It is, right?
3: Yeah, it's Jake not Bon Jovi.
4: Bon Jovi. Yeah, that's what I thought.
3: The surname, yeah.
4: Because Bon Jovi.
3: And she's lovely, man. That Millie Bobby Brown.
4: Yeah, she's great.
3: Lovely.
13: She seems like a sweet girl.
3: Yes.
13: Yeah.
3: Yep. Well, I bet she feels great. She's like, oh, I didn't mean for this.
12: Oh, love, oh, I'm so sorry.
13: Did you guys see that picture of her? And she was carrying all the baby stuff, like the baby carrier, the yeah. diaper bag, and he's just standing there.
3: Yeah. Well, I thought they adopted a kid. They I thought did. She had yeah. a kid, yeah. She's carrying all this stuff.
13: Yeah, she looks and I get it, like, it's a lot of stuff.
3: Yeah.
13: That stuff's heavy.
3: Maybe she wants, I guess he's a good-looking dude.
13: Does that really matter?
3: It doesn't matter? What do you mean? I mean,
13: the initial attraction.
3: He's not like an ugly dude.
13: No, he's not ugly.
3: I mean, there's some attractive actresses who are with dudes and you're like, what? But this is a good looking dude. And John Bon Jovi. I bet, Rob, that if she were in town, I bet she would get in free to the Rock and Roll Hall
12: I'm
3: of Fame.
12: I'm going to go see my father-in-law's floor.
3: My papa-in-law!
12: There's a whole floor.
3: It's got a whole wing.
12: The Rock and Roll Hall of Fame.
3: But it would be weird to wake up and everyone online is telling you to divorce your husband.
4: I'm sure that's not the first time she's heard that.
3: Yeah.
13: They haven't been married that long, right?
3: A couple of years, I think.
13: Yeah.
3: He's not a man child, one defender said. The dude just has a shopping addiction. He does it so he has an excuse to go shopping. I do the exact same thing with some things, this person said. I mean, if you have clothes, you'd pack clothes. Then you're just coming home with the clothes you bought. So if he doesn't bring a bag. Plus, it makes her seem more down to earth. She's like, Amazon Basics and Target.
4: And she probably got paid to say that stuff.
13: Yeah, right.
3: Wouldn't
13: yeah.
3: that be great if she did? If it was all set up?
4: It's all an endorsement. She's just doing a spot for Amazon.
3: Alex Cooper just sets it up and she spikes it over the
4: Can
3: net.
4: I give you $100,000 to work Amazon Basics into your interview.
12: Okay, love. I'll get it in.
3: I'll tell you what. That's not beyond the possibility, right? The realm of possibility.
4: You don't know what Amazon Basics is, Jess?
3: Insidious.
13: I don't know. Like
3: they're cheapo clothes.
4: They're brand. Like they.
13: No. Mm-mm.
3: It's basically like people swear by them because they're like.
4: Yeah, it could be clothes. It could be household items.
13: I don't
4: trash
13: know. I made
4: bags.
13: An Amazon account for the first time like last year, so I'm still learning.
3: Are you still like a tactile shopper?
13: What does that mean?
3: You want to touch stuff and see stuff.
13: Oh, yeah.
3: Yeah. Well, I was reading today, they were like, most people, and maybe it's come back full circle, or people are just so frigging disenchanted with everything online. They're like, more and more, it's almost like malls are going to see a resurgence, because they're like, more and more people just want to, just like shopping in person. Because sooner or later, everybody has had that disappointment of just, yeah, it's convenient, but you get something, it's the wrong thing, or it's a box full of rocks, or whatever, and you're like, all right, now I got to send this back. Yeah.
13: Yeah, like this coffee table I just bought, and it's the smallest thing in the world, and I have to send it back, but I got to break it down. And
3: wait, you bought it on Amazon?
13: I bought it on Amazon.
3: Yeah.
13: And it's like 2 feet by 1 foot.
3: But you didn't read the specs?
13: I did. I read the reviews, and they're like, it's a little small, but it'll do. It looks like my child could do taxes on it, like as a desk.
3: Oh, your kid does your taxes?
13: Yeah.
3: That explains a few things.
13: That's why I bought him, I guess, the desk. Yeah.
3: Yeah. No, but you were surprised at how small it was? I mean, it tells you the size on the listing.
13: But I didn't expect it was going to be that small. It's seriously.
3: But it tells you how big it is. It tells you how big it is.
4: 2 feet by 1 foot. It tells you right there.
13: And then you tape measure.
3: Do you have a ruler?
13: No.
4: Use your meat thermometer. I'm out.
13: No, like because the top of your finger's an inch. You can just measure like
3: buy
13: that.
3: Buy a tape measure. How are you an apartment dweller and you don't have a tape measure?
13: I just use my bridge of my finger.
3: What the hell does that mean? What? The bridge of your... Are you somebody who measures stuff by walking heel to toe?
13: No, I eyeball it.
3: A foot is a foot. You eyeball it. All right.
13: But I'll measure...
3: Well, then you end up with a miniature table, like when Bob Belcher got all those tiny coat racks. All right. What a bummer.
13: Wish I could have just bought it in person.
3: Yes.
13: Now I got to return it.
3: All right. I got to take a break here. Rob, we're going to try to figure out that finger math.
4: Yeah.
3: And then we'll move on.
4: Uh-huh.
3: 35192. 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
35: Ah, 1971. It was a simpler time, a groovy time. Soul Train had just started chugging along. Everyone had a lava lamp for some reason. Weebles started to wobble, but as we all know, they don't fall down.
0: It's really something.
35: But it wasn't all Weebles and bell bottoms. There was also the Vietnam War and a growing nationwide movement protesting it.
1: Look behind you! 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
35: Across the country, people were speaking up, and the more they did, the more they learned about the hidden underbelly of the most powerful law enforcement agency in the land. I'm Ed Helms, host of Snafu, Season 2, Medburg. The story of a daring heist that exposed J. Edgar Hoover's epic FBI snafu. 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
7: 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Those men, trusted educators, football coaches, and twins, are now facing more than 50 charges related to alleged child sex abuse. 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This is a story about a group of women who say they survived the abuse, who took matters into their own hands and are still fighting for the girls they used to be.
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13: Alan Cox is the worst drive time personality I've ever heard.

0: desperados, not desperation, desperados that are out there throwing caution to the wind with respect to getting in flagrante delicto, potentially in front of other people. I think you sent me the story about this couple out in Pittsburgh.
1: Yeah.
0: These two people out there in Pittsburgh who are getting down and dirty. Let's get down in the snow.
1: They were getting down.
0: They were getting down. I love it. And this, by the way, if you don't know the greater Pittsburgh area, of course, I lived there for many years. This is in a very affluent community, Rob. Sewickley, Pennsylvania. A public official and someone in his office are accused of publicly having sex. Well, they say in front of children. Do we know there were kids? A father walked by.
1: Yeah, I mean, they were like on a park bench, right?
0: Yes.
1: Like outside of a pizza shop?
0: Yes, outside of a pizza shop. They were outside Caliente Pizza on, wait for it, Beaver Street. I love it. It's like 2 degrees outside, right? It's no warmer in Pittsburgh. They got hammered with snow.
1: Oh, yeah.
0: It's no warmer there than it is here. They got a lot of snow there. Up there in Sewickley, which you'll see a lot of Mercedes-Benz. You'll see a lot of gates at the end of driveways there in Sewickley, Rob. And so these two, a guy named Robert Huffmeyer, who is a township supervisor, and a woman named Jenna Ging, which just in and of itself sounds like a great Pittsburgh name. I had Jenna Ging bent over. The park bench, we're outside Caliente Pizza over there on Beaver Street. You know Jenna Ging, right? She went to Fox Chapel High School. That Jenna Ging?
1: Same
0: one. Oh, God. I didn't know. They're accused of engaging in a sex act out there in public around 7 o'clock. Now, in their defense, okay, this time of year when it gets dark at noon, they probably didn't. I'm sure that they probably had a lot to drink. A father walking with his two children, age 9 and 13, saw the alleged act and called the police. By the time the cops got there, the pair had already left, but the cops said they didn't go far. They found him down the street, parked outside Sewickley's police department, and they were engaging in the same activity inside one of the squad cars. So these two wanted to get it in.
1: Literally. But then again, it says sex act. Right? If they were having sex, wouldn't it have said having sex?
0: I think she was probably.
1: Yeah.
0: This guy was getting some dome.
1: That's what it sounds like,
0: yeah,
1: right?
0: Yeah. That's what I think. If they were like, they're engaging in coitus, that would have been a different thing.
1: And it didn't get to that. It just said sex acts in public.
0: Right. So kudos to this guy for not looking like a stack of dimes when it's 10 degrees out.
1: So they weren't getting down. She was getting down.
0: She was getting down. Township records show Huffmeyer is married with 3 children.
1: Oops.
0: It also, well, Rob, that's why they didn't go all the way.
1: It was just a little oral. I mean, I could have been a pervert and gone worse. I didn't.
0: That's right. Honey, listen. You know how pizza gets me horny. Boy, can you imagine any food that would make you feel less sexy than after eating pizza?
1: Yeah. Bloated.
0: Yeah.
2: Now, local public official and a police department employee are accused of engaging in a sex act in public in front of children. Shelley Borg.
0: Ken Rice there at Channel 2 in Pittsburgh. Guy's been there for 40 friggin' years.
2: There's the details from Sewickley.
3: Police say it happened right here on this sidewalk outside of a popular restaurant. They also say surveillance cameras in the area confirmed what...
0: On the sidewalk? How are you going to do that on the sidewalk,
1: Rob? Sounds like he was sitting, right?
0: There's no bench there. She goes, she points it out. She's on the scene there at the corner.
1: Wow, maybe he was just leaning against that wall then, huh?
4: Wall sits.
0: Now, the wall sits, and they are parked, if you're watching, they're parked near a handicap spot, Rob. Could you make the case that he was unsteady on his feet and he fell against the wall and then her face fell onto his crotch?
1: Yes, or perhaps he went over to the handicap spot and asked to borrow the fella's chair.
0: Right.
1: I need a place to sit here for a second.
0: Hey, the Giant Eagle parking lot's one room over there.
3: Witnesses reported and played a key role in filing charges.
5: That's just odd behavior for adults. You can't go somewhere else and
4: too bad.
3: It's a case that's left people shaking their...
0: By the way, it's not odd behavior for adults. That would be odd behavior for seventh graders, not for adults. Coming out of a pizza shop.
1: An odd location, say, at least.
0: All right.
3: Heads involving two public servants and allegations that unfolded in plain view.
4: Well, I really think...
0: Did she say unfolded?
1: Uh-huh.
0: Unfolded. Hey, listen, if you call them public servants, she was serving him in some capacity.
3: View.
4: Well, I really think our public officials...
3: Folded in plain view.
4: Well, I really think our public officials should be an example for our...
0: Oh, shut up, lady.
1: Yeah.
0: Look at this lady, Karen from Sewickley. I think our public officials... Since when? When are people going to divest themselves of these notions? Now, should you be out there in front of the pizza place doing this? Rob, you know what I'm going to say. Of course. You should.
4: Community and our children as well.
3: Police say Robert Huffmeyer, a sitting Ohio Township supervisor, and Jenna Ging, a clerk with the Ohio Township Police...
0: Now, they don't show her photo. This guy's no beauty. But they don't show her picture. They show him. Rob Huffmeyer. And the they don't show her. I think that's probably standard operating procedure, too.
1: Huffmeyer looks like a big boy, too, man.
0: He does look like a big boy.
1: Moving that belly out of the way to get to
0: it. God, he probably had to work a little bit to even get to it.
1: Hang on. Move this thing out of the way.
0: Hey, hang on to my calzone. Well, yeah, I got takeaway from this place. And they handed me a styrofoam clamshell. It's in a bag.
3: Department are accused of engaging in a sexual act. According to court records, it happened just around 7 on the night of December 28th outside Caliente Pizza on Beaver Street in Sewickley. Investigators say a father walking with his two children, ages 9 and 13, saw the alleged indecent act and called police.
4: If you want to have a liaison...
0: You can really tell that there's really nothing to this story about how slowly she's doing the copy.
1: Yeah.
0: They're really trying to stretch this package into like 2.5 minutes.
1: Package.
0: Hey, we don't have any water skiing squirrels. What do we got up in Sewickley?
5: Some guy was getting... is she going down on some guy? All right, run with it.
1: Yeah. Give me 3 minutes.
4: On with somebody, at least got someplace private.
3: Court documents say by the time officers arrived, the pair had already left the area. But police say they didn't go far. They were found again just down the street, parked outside the Sewickley Police Department, allegedly engaged in the same act inside an SUV.
6: I think everybody should be to that standard. It doesn't matter whether a public official or not. Anyone being caught doing that should be in... You know, have issues.
3: Township records show Huffmeyer is married with 3 children. It also lists him as being affiliated with a local union and serving as a vice president.
0: Well, anyway, now they're going to dig through all this stuff and find the guy. But they're outside a pizza shop there in Sewickley, which, again, is a relatively affluent community. At least it used to be. I don't know. Maybe something changed. But Sewickley used to be a little hoity-toity. And so if they're outside of this pizza shop, having some fun, Rob. On a cold winter's day, by the way, winter's evening. You know?
1: I will say, the story changes things a little bit with the way they're wording what happened.
0: Okay.
1: I mean, performing a sex act in front of children is much different than children walking by whilst performing a sex act.
0: What if...
1: I'm not saying it's a good thing. I'm just saying the goal wasn't to do a sex act in front of children.
0: What if they were... What if it's not that casual? What if these two people are performers? And when they say they were performing a sex act, they mean that literally. Maybe they were like workshopping some stuff. Yes. And it took a weird turn. Maybe it was one of those. Maybe. Yes. She's out there and she's like, well, I really, you know, I went to... Could you give the responding officers, could you give the

0: find her.
1: Well, I mean, again, it's Jenna Ging.
0: Jenna.
1: G-I-N-G. But again, maybe that's kind of SOP for what they do on the news there. They're not going to show her or, you know. Because I think she is just a clerk, and he's like the elected official, or he's the appointed official. So it might have something more to do with that and have nothing to do with their respective genders.
0: We can call and see if she's working. I got her phone number
1: here. I think it's okay. I want to let them figure this out.
0: Can you send us a picture, Jenna?
1: Figure this out in peace.
0: Just wondering what you look like.
1: I just like the notion, though, of the people who live in that community clutching their pearls. And again, it's not nothing. I am being cheeky, but them freaking out because a couple of people, you walk out the pizza shop and you go, boy, that was good. I'm going to undo my belt. I'm so full. And, the, you know, maybe it was just they got their signals crossed.
0: Boy, those people look full, too. Wait, what is she doing?
1: Mm-hmm. Working. Is she eating leftovers out of his slacks?
0: It looks like she's working off her meal.
1: The cold isn't going anywhere, Pittsburgh or anywhere else. The coldest day in the lower 48 in a dozen years was yesterday. 29 deaths are reported across a variety of states, including people who were killed in Massachusetts, your home state.
0: Yeah, dude.
1: And the great state of Ohio. Massachusetts and Ohio, two people run over by snow plows. They didn't see the plow coming, or maybe the plow didn't see them, clearly. Teenagers in Arkansas and Texas in fatal sledding accidents. And a woman in Kansas who was last seen leaving a bar, and they later found her body covered in snow. They had to send the dogs out after this woman.
0: Did they say who let the dogs out?
1: The police.
0: Oh, okay.
1: Yes. No, other than that, you mean the age-old question.
0: Right.
1: And then they repeated it, who.
0: Right.
1: Yeah.
0: Wasn't sure if they were clear.
1: No. And so, yeah, north of Pittsburgh, listen, Sewickley, I don't know if they're talking about Sewickley, but maybe closer to Wexford, or they got like 20 inches of snow. So Pittsburgh really got dumped on. But the cold isn't going away. You know, my daughter heads today off school again.
0: Same.
1: Because it's like, you know, I think they go by the wind chill. At least her school, our school district, when they're determining if they're going to have what they call a calamity day, which feels a little ostentatious, but okay. I think they determine what the wind chill is.
0: I mean,
1: it's like negative 10 or something.
0: I'm looking at the weather for the rest of the week. If they had it off today because of the cold, they're going to have off tomorrow.
1: That's
0: right?
1: What I'm like, saying.
0: I haven't gotten the call yet.
1: I told her, I go, you know, it's great now, but they got to add these days. There's a certain number of days by, you know, state law that you got to be in school.
0: Right.
1: And you guys are going to be going to school into July at this rate.
0: Right.
1: So savor the flavor now when it's, you know, mid-June and you're still going to class. So, yeah, a lot of people without power. I think all things being equal in Northeast Ohio, we probably got pretty lucky. We don't have things, you know, if you've, I mentioned it briefly yesterday, but if you watched any video on Oxford, Mississippi, they are effed.
0: Yeah.
1: Where Ole Miss is. Everything is covered in ice. Everything. And so, like, there's no power and there's no classes and nobody can get around. And, you know, it's like a tornado went down every street. It's crazy. And there's like tens of thousands of flight delays and whatever. Our friend Mary Santora, you know, she lives in New York. They're like neck deep in snow there. And so, you know, all this week, they're like, oh, the high tomorrow is 11 or whatever. But again, I want to come full circle. These sexual desperados, like they have up there in Sewickley, Pennsylvania, who are out there 7 o'clock at night, Rob, when anyone else would just tuck tail and get home, these two get out of a pizza shop and they go, let's get it on.
0: Time to go down.
1: Let's go down air. Donovan Mitchell putting up 45 points last night.
0: Yeah, guy's insane.
1: Cavs winning their fourth consecutive game. Does he have a nickname or a handle? Do they
0: Spida.
1: Call him D-Mitch?
0: What? Spida.
1: Spida?
0: Like spider. Spida.
1: No, I get it. But
0: yeah.
1: What?
0: S-P-I-D-A. Spida.
1: Because he plays like he has multiple arms?
0: His nickname.
1: But why is that?
0: Did he
1: give it to himself? You can't give yourself a nickname.
0: I don't know.
1: I've only known one person ever to give themselves a nickname, and it stuck. Okay.
0: I'm not sure
1: Spida.
0: Where it comes from. I just know what it is.
1: But, I mean, there has to be some explanation. Donovan Mitchell, Spida.
0: Mm-hmm.
1: I have to assume I would.

0: inference because he plays like a man with multiple arms.
1: I think that makes sense.
0: Renowned for his explosive athleticism, high-flying dunks. Okay, nickname from high school from a teammate who noted his long arms and ability to stick to opponents. All right, there you go.
1: He's incredible. Really, now, just incredible to watch.
0: We got him from the Jazz, yeah?
1: Uh-huh.
0: Big deal there. I'm glad that there is a rational, logical line to the nickname. Although I do like nickname backstories to be a little bit weirder than that. It would be great if that was his nickname because every time he sees a spider, he screams at the top of his lungs. That would be great.
1: Or he just throws monster webs.
0: Yes.
1: Could also be a...
2: Like Spider-Man?
1: Right, exactly like
0: Spider-Man. You mean he's out there Spider-Manning hoes, Rob? Is that the implication?
1: Yes.
0: He's out there Spider-Manning hoes.
1: Not Donovan.
0: Yeah, again, I don't want to cast aspersions on the young man, but I think it'd be great if he was just out there screaming every time he saw a spider. I don't know how frequently he comes in contact with arachnids. I, to this day, don't understand people's aversion to spiders.
1: Oh, I hate spiders.
0: Every time you do.
1: Oh, I hate spiders.
0: Every time there's a spider to be killed in my house, somebody's yelling for me, and I'm like, I'll come get it. It's not going to jump off. This is not the movie Arachnophobia. I think that did it for a lot of people of a certain generation, is the movie Arachnophobia really jammed them up with Jeff Daniels and John Goodman. I think spiders are fascinating.
1: I hate them.
0: So you'd scream like Donovan Spider Mitchell.
1: No, I wouldn't scream. I don't like them. I'd prefer to stay far, far away from them. I don't like them.
0: I like them. I find them to be majestic. Many, many years ago in Mexico, I told the story at the time, but I had a tarantula on my face.
1: Oh, my God.
2: By choice?
0: Well, yeah, we did a zip lining thing, and it takes you through the jungle, and at the end, obviously, exit through the gift shop. At the end, you're zip lining into this nature park. Right, where they have the animals, you can, there's iguanas and stuff, and you can pay the guy, and he'll put a tarantula on your face. And some people freak out, and I'm like, this is a tourist trap, right? They're not, the thing is not venomous, you're fine. They do this a dozen times every single day. The most shocking thing to me was how heavy they are. I thought tarantulas were like fuzzy. But they're not. They're spiny and spiky. At least this one was. I have a photo of it somewhere many, many years ago. Me with a tarantula on my face. I'll show it to you, Rob.
1: No, thanks. I'm good.
0: They're heavy. Yeah, I'll show it to you. Heavy. Now, did I replicate that feat down the road? Have I ever had another tarantula on my face? No. Have I ever Spider-Manned a hoe, Rob? I haven't done that either. I think it's rude. I think it's churlish. Anyway, Donovan Mitchell, 45 points last night. You can call him whatever you want. I'll call him Rob. You know what my nickname for him is? Champion. Because these Cleveland Cavaliers are out there killing it.
1: Let's hope so. If anybody can get this team to respond, it's him. So we'll see.
0: And how have the Lakers been performing this season?
1: Not great.
0: Okay.
1: Not great. Not a great team.
0: They're fifth in the West. That's not terrible.
1: No, they're not great, though.
0: Okay.
1: Not a great team.
0: Okay. Well, then perhaps the Cavs are fifth in the East, right? Maybe these will be two evenly matched teams.
1: Yeah, it should be a good
0: right?
1: one.
0: The Lakers have more, just as many wins as the Cavs, but they have more losses.
1: LeBron will get the Kings welcome.
0: Mm-hmm. Yeah. As he should.
1: Yep.
0: I don't know if you know this. He's from Akron, Ohio.
1: I didn't know that. Yeah. What, really?
0: He doesn't mention it. I don't know why he plays those cards so close to the vest, but it's not that far from us.
1: No, I had no idea.
0: Yeah. And the movie Eight-Legged Freaks made me hate spiders. That was the David Arquette movie, right? It was supposed to be like a throwback to like those 50, like, you know, nuclear radiation panic movies. Eight-Legged Freaks.
1: Yeah, it was way before any movies or anything. I don't like spiders.
0: My favorite spider scene in a film is a movie I don't know if a lot of people saw, and it happens in literally the last 5 seconds of the movie. It's a movie called Enemy. Denis Villeneuve, the director who's gone on to do like Dune and Arrival, a very highly regarded director now, but he did a movie called Enemy with Jake Gyllenhaal, and it's a real mind F. And if you don't like spiders, turn the movie off with about 10 seconds left. Great scene. Now, in context, makes no sense, but a great scene. Alan, all spiders are venomous. That doesn't sound true at all.
1: It does
0: all
1: not.
0: All spiders are venomous? Nerd alert! I mean, I know my best friend lives in L.A. He's in Glendale. And they can't have their dog. There's, like, big spiders just running around, like brown recluse and all kinds of different spiders. They can't let their dog in the backyard to just run around. Because they're like, if one of these spiders gets him, he'll die. I was like, ooh, that's terrible. Yes, all spiders are venomous. This is what this says. Possess venom, but only a tiny fraction have venom potent enough to be dangerous. Okay, well, that to me is a distinction without a difference. I don't care if something has something in it if it can't kill me. When I think of venomous, I think of like a warning sign. So if you go, they all have venom. Yes, okay, that's true. Devotion to accuracy. You are correct. But I don't care if it can't kill me. It's like when people give me a hard time for eating the entire apple. They go, aren't you worried about the arsenic and the seeds? The amount is so negligible. No one ever has died from eating apple seeds. Except Johnny Appleseed, Rob, if you remember that tragedy. A tragedy.
1: And it was in the name. It's like Lou Gehrig dying of Lou Gehrig's disease. Like, you should have known it was coming.
0: If this guy was Jack Cherry Pit.
1: Right. And then he died of arsenic from apple seeds. Then you'd be like, okay. All right. I guess he couldn't have seen that coming. But Johnny Appleseed, come on. He did not see that coming.
0: He would have been a cautionary tale.
1: Correct.
0: And so he was a real life guy. Johnny Appleseed was not made up. Fort Wayne, Indiana. Longtime fans of this show know that is the home of the Fox Island Nature Preserve. His name was John Chapman, and he operated in Pennsylvania, Indiana, in Illinois, Ohio, Rob.
1: Mm-hmm.
0: Urbana, Ohio is where they have the Johnny Appleseed Museum. Have you ever been to Urbana, Ohio?
1: No, sir.
0: Okay. Well, listen, if you blink, you might miss it. It's right around Springfield area, a little bit northeast of Dayton. So I imagine the next time we talk to Dick from Dayton, I will ask him if he's ever been to the Johnny Appleseed Museum. And hey!
1: Where?
0: Yes, I have. I'll ask him. I want to know if he's been there.
1: Right then, Cavaliers.
0: I mean, that seems like it would be right up his alley. Hey, Raymond.
2: Yes.
0: What up?
2: Okay, listen to this. I love your show about spiders.
0: Thank you.
2: I had a lot of injuries, so I have a reptile menagerie, okay? So check this out. I got this. I love tarantulas, too. Mexican, I had two Mexican tarantulas, brown, and they're like puppies. I've had them on my hand, you know, sleep with them and stuff like that. I fall asleep with them. But I bought the largest spider ears in the world. A burgundy tarantula. It cost me $150. And man, he was vicious. You couldn't do anything with him. Man, he would raise up and hiss at you. Then he put his abdomen and wanted to kick the hair out of him. You couldn't do a damn thing with him. He's just as big as a dinner plate. Yeah. You can buy these at the pet stores, but they have a reptile shows at the in Cleveland. Yeah, gotta hook it up. Yeah, but any reptile you want. I wanted spiders, man. Yeah. So I still got him. He's as big as a dinner plate. He's about 8 inches now. 8 inches wide. That's all I have to say, buddy. Thanks for letting me talk. Bye.
1: Is that Mitch Hedberg?
0: Thank you, Ray. There's Ray in North Royalton who wanted to parachute in, parachute out with his tarantulas as big as dinner plates.
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Sabbath, which reminds me that, well, it feels like every bit of 4 weeks since we've gotten to hang out and do 2 hours to midnight. 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Oh, it's back. 100.7 WMMS doles out the metal. 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

0: 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Corey Roddick in for your Thursday night. No sports tonight. We get to rock and I get to bitch a little bit. Actually, I feel a little bit of relief. Come with me. I realize that this is going to fit into exactly none of your musical tastes, but as I read about this concert that was being announced yesterday, I thought of me and my girl and how we like to go do these ridiculous things, and traveling for a concert is no big thing for us. As I'm reading down the artists that are appearing on this thing, I'm getting more and more excited. Vanilla Ice, CNC Music Factory, Young MC, I think Color Me Bad was in the mix, but dude, Milli Vanilli was going to do this thing. I'm like, yes, yes, yes, yes, yes. I'm texting my girl. I'm like, pack your freaking bags. Then by the time I got to the end of the paragraph, I'm like, oh, this is a Trump event. And then I was like, how are they getting all these artists to play on this thing? But then today, one by one, all these artists started backing off the bill. So I'd like to thank them for making up my mind for me. I don't have to sell my soul. And I got plenty of other rock concerts to go to. Anybody, you know what I'm talking about. KISS, Let's Get Stone Temple Pilots, Nirvana. It's all next for your Thursday night, 100.7 WMMS.
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15: What's shaking, fellow sports fans? It's Andy West. Let's take a look back on this day in sports history, May 28th. We'll start off in 1946 and the first night game ever played at Yankee Stadium. The Yankees lost to the Washington Senators 2-1 in front of 49,917 fans. Jumping ahead, today in 2006, Barry Bonds passes Babe Ruth on the all-time home run list as he hits the 715th home run of his major league career. An amazing feat, but his stunning stats will always be tarnished by his alleged use of performance-enhancing drugs. And today in 2016, Klay Thompson makes a playoff record 11 three-pointers, scores 41 points, and the defending champion Golden State Warriors force a seventh game in the Western Conference Finals with a 108-101 victory over the Oklahoma City Thunder. They'd win Game 7 to move on to the finals.
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16: I'm Gary Veeder, and I have a new limited series podcast called Number One Dad. 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
16: 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How did my father become this scheming mastermind? 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
23: Dig below the surface in central Mississippi, and odds are good you'll find a burnt orange color looking back up at you. It's called Yazoo clay, and there's one thing it's known for: wreaking havoc on anything buried in it.
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23: 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But in 2012, a construction crew uncovered a big one. Graves, thousands of them, on the site of the old state asylum.
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23: 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In Mississippi, keeping secrets is as old as the soil itself. So can the truth ever really be uncovered?
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Corey Roddick in The Wolf in Sheep's Clothing. 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
1: 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Breaking Benjamin's back. They call this one Something Wicked. I concur. It's on the buzzer.

0: 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It's on the buzzer, 100.7 WMMS. Corey Rudd again. The Michelob Ultra Soccer Shootout's been going on for a couple of weeks now. The Alan Cox Show been getting together with you like every other day for, it seems like, ever. Trying to figure out who's kicking better than everybody else and sending those people to Philadelphia for the FIFA World Cup. Well, this Saturday, it all culminates. Check this out.
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2: Every hunter knows that the wilderness is full of surprises. 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
22: It never made sense what law enforcement was saying to us. How could she have just gone down there and accidentally died? How could there have been no marks on her?
23: All theories are out there, you know, everything from murder to UFOs to Bigfoot.
2: This season on Blood Trails, we're following the trail of seven cases that start in the field and end in the shadows, where missing persons reports, half-buried evidence, and whispered suspicions blur the line between hunting story and homicide.
24: I just instantly started freaking out, yelling to the world, what's going on? I yelled, help. I mean, I'm out in the middle of nowhere. I had no idea what was going on.
2: From the frozen woods of Maine to the mountains of Montana, from an archery opener gone wrong in Wisconsin to a father's last walk through the Minnesota deer woods. Each story begins with a hunter stepping into the wild, but not all of them come back.
23: You know, you just got an empty feeling. What do you say? He's not here with us. You know, it was tough.
2: I'm Jordan Sillars. Join me as we track the truth through tangled cover and cold case files, where every trail tells a story, and every story leaves its own trail of blood. Blood Trails.
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